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7: Lows around 62 tonight under partly cloudy skies. Winds out of the south around 5 miles per hour. Sunshine mixed with clouds at times again tomorrow. Daytime highs approaching 82. Slight chance of thunderstorms tomorrow night. Lows around 64, mainly clear. Temperatures near average Wednesday and Thursday with highs from the upper 70s to the low 80s. From the Weatherology Weather Center, I'm meteorologist Paul Trombley. On 99.3 The Fan, Winona. Currently it's 77 degrees.
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0: could have quite possibly been 17 if I would have just 1 year of college and then went right into the pros. Physically, because football is a physically demanding sport, you have to be removed from high school.
1: I'm not disagreeing with the physicality. I'm more on the option, meaning what I want to do.
0: Mm-hmm.
1: Meaning I'm Leonard Fournette. I play a year. I'm Maurice Corrette, big. Like,
0: what
1: I play
0: what
1: a year
0: happened
1: too?
0: To them?
1: No, you're going to the end result. I'm saying, why can't that be? Is what I'm all I'm saying. Like, why then can't it? If it's open, it's open, is my point. If
0: no,
1: I can come back,
0: not.
1: If I can go, why can't I be able to do what I want to do? Is
0: because
1: all
0: Jesse
1: saying.
0: Tuggle going against an 18-year-old running back is you can be paralyzed. That's why. That's why. Miles Garrett. Miles Garrett going against a 19.
1: Miles
0: Garrett going against a 19-year-old offensive tackle.
1: Miles Garrett looked like that in high school.
0: What I'm telling you. You got Miles Garrett, arguably one of the greatest defensive ends ever, who's now in his prime, his grown man strength prime, going against a 19-year-old kid who did 1 year of high school. I mean, you're going to get someone hurt.
1: I don't disagree with the specific position you keep naming.
0: It has to be a blanket. Right. You can't be like, well, if you're a receiver, you get to go and then be a DB. No. It has to be because that's the way you protect yourself. Brother, the NFL is hard and it hurts.
1: I'm not questioning.
0: This ain't the NBA.
1: We all get the physicality. I'm not even denying it. I'm more or less going off based off the principle of free market. Like, meaning, hey,
0: well,
1: do what
0: free
1: you want to do. Do what
0: free
1: you want to do. If you
0: want
1: to go, if you want to go and somebody wants to draft you.
0: Yeah.
1: And they don't, because maybe they don't draft you because based off what you're saying, look at this kid, he's too skinny, he ain't did that. And maybe they don't. But the idea that I can't go is all I'm saying. Is it should almost just be, if you want to go, you feel like
0: you
1: can
0: be paralyzed on the other end of that one. It's not the NBA. NBA, you go out there, you could be Cooper Flagg and be rookie of the year and drop a couple 50-point games at 18.
1: But you can be paralyzed
0: 19.
1: Eight.
0: Yeah, but what I'm telling you is your body.
1: I'm disagreeing with the idea that at this point it should just be free market, do whatever you want. At this point,
0: you can't be free market, do whatever you want.
1: I can come back.
0: The league has to protect itself from lawsuits.
1: Do they?
0: Yes.
1: Do they?
0: Yes.
1: Do they now?
0: Yes.
1: You get sued every other week.
0: But what I'm telling you is that is not anything to play with. If I'm 19 years old and I was young, I was the youngest player to ever start in the Super Bowl at 22.
1: Mm-hmm.
0: If I'm 19 years old going against Leslie Neal, and these are grown straight hands.
1: But I feel like Julio Jones could, if he wanted to, that should have been his option. I'm just saying, from a free market, if this is where we are now, you can do what you want. You can go try out here. You can come back. You can go back if you don't want to do this. You can go to this team.
0: No,
1: the free market. I'm just saying, there should be some receivers out here that be like, hey, man.
0: So it should just be receivers and DBs.
1: No, it should be anybody. I'm agreeing with you that that's the more likely position.
0: Because
1: that somebody
0: you're saying anybody, it can't be anyone.
1: But no, anybody should have the right. I, as a GM, am going to say I'm not about to take this.
0: No, they may be will. They may will. But what I'm telling you is because you're saying it should be anybody, it can't be anybody.
1: But I'm saying if anybody can do this and try to go be a pro and come back, then why can't anybody
0: because
1: say, hey,
0: of
1: I think
0: age.
1: I'm good enough.
0: They're
1: what do you mean
0: age.
1: Of age?
0: They're of age.
1: I'm of age. I'm out here balling out after a year or two. Why can't I go try to be a pro?
0: Man, this argument.
1: I don't disagree with
0: the physicality. This argument always happens like this. Like, have you ever been hit by a truck?
1: I don't want to, but they sign up to be hit by trucks.
0: Yeah, but what I'm saying is, whether you're a stuntman or not, sometimes a truck hurts.
1: Ephraim, you're going with a possible result.
0: I'm going with a possible reality.
1: I'm saying
0: not a result, a reality.
1: Open, all I'm saying is if everything is open,
0: look at us
1: then
0: doing
1: everything
0: the
1: should
0: odd
1: be
0: couple
1: open.
0: Thing. Look at us doing the odd couple.
1: I like it,
0: you're the Rob Parker in this argument, though.
1: Dang.
0: Look at that. Look what just happened. He was just like,
1: USC
0: oh.
1: Chris dumped the whole set.
0: He was just like, oh, Lord.
1: All right, man. It's the Yakub.
2: I ain't got a 20-minute dump. I got a 20-second dump.
1: Dang, man. Well, I'm saying, from you, if it's free market, it's free market. That's all I'm saying.
0: What is free?
1: I will
0: pain,
1: argue. We'll argue.
0: Suffering.
1: More. It's the Odd Couple. Now it is the Odd Couple on a Magic City Monday. Stick with your boys. 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
15: Lows level off around 62 tonight under partly cloudy skies. Winds out of the south around 5 miles per hour. High of 82 tomorrow. A mix of clouds and sun. Mainly clear skies tomorrow night. Slight chance of thunderstorms. Lows dip down to about 64. Seasonal temperatures Wednesday and Thursday with highs from the upper 70s to the low 80s. From the Weatherology Weather Center, I'm meteorologist Paul Trombley on 99.3 The Fan, Winona. Currently it's 70 degrees.
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18: Okay, this is the one. 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
10: Lows level off around 62 tonight under partly cloudy skies. Winds out of the south around 5 miles per hour. High of 82 tomorrow. A mix of clouds and sun. Mainly clear skies tomorrow night. Slight chance of thunderstorms. Lows dip down to about 64. Seasonal temperatures Wednesday and Thursday with highs from the upper 70s to the low 80s. From the Weatherology Weather Center, I'm meteorologist Paul Trombley on 99.3 The Fan, Winona. Currently 68.
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1: Partly cloudy skies overnight with a low of 62. Southerly winds around 5 miles per hour. Tuesday, 82. Mainly clear skies Tuesday night. Slight chance of thunderstorms. Lows dip down to about 64. Dry with seasonal temps Wednesday and Thursday and highs from the upper 70s to the low 80s. From the Weatherology Weather Center, I'm meteorologist Paul Trombley on 99.3 The Fan, Winona. Currently, it's 66 degrees.
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1: Yeah.
0: Where this is what I like to say. We say ahead of the curve. A few weeks ago, a while ago, we told you, hey, just get ready. Deshaun Watson's going to start at quarterback beginning of the season for the Browns this year. It's going to happen, right? Jimmy Haslam is a bad owner, but he's paying him a lot of money. You're tanking this year. Of course he's going to start.
1: Sunk cost?
0: Of course.
1: Don't care.
0: Of course. Doesn't matter. I'm paying you. You're going to get out there and show me, right? Okay. And yeah, does it piss me off when you see stories like this and see a guy continue to do things like I'm going to make fun of the fan base and I'm going, yeah, it sucks, but I knew it was going to happen. And to see the reaction today from Browns fans everywhere across the country, like, did you really think he wasn't going to start? Like, you've seen the Browns and how they've operated for the past few years. Like, this shouldn't have been a surprise. You could be upset about it, but you can't say, oh, my God, I'm so shocked. Of course he was going to start.
1: This is just par for the course of what you've seen in Cleveland. Now, Andrew Berry and company, for the most part, they've been some pretty good roster moves through the years, right? They've gone to battle, with the exception of the quarterback position, in a pretty good spot. Trade Myles Garrett, you bring in Jared Verse. Okay, cool. You've had some Concepcion shows up. Hey, there's a nice rookie wide receiver. Boston, you've got guys in theory.
0: Yeah.
1: But you have a quarterback that, because of a deal made with the devil, here you are with all this guaranteed money. Money plays. Unless he was going to get cut. And suddenly Jimmy Haslam had a visit from the ghosts of ghost past, present, and future to here, where he amended his ways and went 180 degrees and cut him. This is going to be your guy.
0: The deal is so bad that even if they cut him after this year, which is the last, they got the next 2 years where okay, what can we figure out as far as being salvaged? What are we okay with eating as far as money goes, right? So you knew he was going to start, right? I get it. It sucks. I don't want to see him play, but okay, he's going to start. The other side is he's only going to play a little bit, right? Because then eventually, remember, the Browns are tanking, and they're going to play this thing out. It's going to be a big dance, where we'll play him long enough, and then we're going to go to Shedeur Sanders. We'll play him, and, you know, he's not that great either, but we're playing for the quarterback who's going to be on our team next year, whether it's Arch Manning or Dante Moore. Maybe Garrett Nussmeier goes back to college, gets an extra year, gets drafted again. Like, you're playing for next year, right? He's only going to play a little bit. He has shown you he can't stay on the field, and he's not good. All right, so the thing that sucks about it, though, this is the part that sucks, where I'm like, okay, I see you on this, is that you should have known this is happening. But the fact that the guy ripped the fans who booed him, and he's got to understand why the fans boo him. He lives on Mars, man, with what he thinks. Oh, they're booing. But the fans booed him. You know what the reaction is, what the fans think of him, and what's the next thing you heard after he ripped the fans? He's the number one quarterback. Like, wow, show me you don't care about the fans without telling me you don't care about the fans. He did apologize today, say, I shouldn't have said what I said about the fans, but that was after the reports got out that he's number one quarterback. If you're the Browns, you could have easily said, okay, hey, we're going to wait a few days. Mm-hmm. Deshaun's going to say this. He's going to apologize for ripping the fans. Then we'll name him the starting quarterback Wednesday or Thursday. You don't need to. It's still 3 weeks away from opening day, right? You don't need to name him the starter right now. But no, we're going to make sure that he rips the fans, and then he's going to get named the starter. Like, really? Like, I don't know, man. Browns fans, I like to think I have it bad as a Jets fan, because I do. But like Cardinals fans, they can just unplug and say, yeah, we don't care anymore. We're moving on. We're just trying to stay cool in the desert, right? Like, Dolphins fans can go, yeah, we're bad. We're tanking. We know for next year. But the tried and true fans, like every year, like the Jets, the Raiders, the Browns, no, Browns, they have a special stamp on how tough it is to make it root for your team. The owner and the GM and the head coach and the decision making powers that be decided, we're going to make it really tough on the fans today. Like, wow, man, that's really something.
1: Season tickets are all sold out. You can join the waiting list today if you want to. I'll send you the link. Look, they're what, 9-10 in his 3 years of starting. You've seen him underperform, right? Underwhelming in the time that he's been available. And you got a couple of huge injuries in there. The last time he was good was 2020.
0: It's a long time,
1: 2020.
0: Man. That's a long time.
1: Right, 4,800 yards,
0: yeah.
1: 33 touchdowns against 7 picks. That's a lifetime ago. And then he had Operation Shutdown for a year, and then he was suspended. And then you've had this, 19 games. So thinking that there's some reclamation, that he's still in there, wishing and hoping, man.
0: Just get, if you hate, I get it, because I don't like it either, but how long is he really going to play for?
1: Right, he got a couple of road games to start things, and...
0: I like that that's potentially, you heard reports that that's why they named Watson, because the first two games are on the road, so if he gets booed out there and he stinks, hey, we can name Shedeur Sanders a starter for our first home game, and everybody loves it. I'm like, wow, you're really going out of your way to make this more. If that's the case, you're making it way more difficult than it has to
1: be. Well, you know, and then everybody wants to see the other guy, right? The backup quarterback is the most popular guy until he actually gets on the field.
0: The only thing I can hope for is that the Browns know, okay, if he's healthy at some point, he's got to see the field, because we don't have a long-term quarterback answer. Maybe the part is we're going to do it early and get it out of the way, and then it's going to be Shedeur Sanders, Dylan Gabriel, Brian Sipe, whoever comes in. Like, we know he's got to see the field at some point for whatever reason, because we don't have a quarterback settled in, and the owner wants to see him out there, whatever it is, that they're going to do it to get it out of the way early. But, I mean, is that, it's the Browns, so I can't even tell you. It's the Browns.
1: In the end, you're racing towards the flush for the next iteration of things. But you'll see Shedeur plenty before it's done. He'll have his opportunity to sink or swim.
0: It's the Browns. It's the Browns. That's what it is.
1: It's a nice summary Browns. Explanation to it all.
0: So I don't understand, Jets. Browns. Oh, now
1: you
0: I get
1: Browns.
0: It.
1: That's like great. Jets.
0: My buddy Ben Maller's next. This is Fox.
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14: I just love the summer days on the river. But after a long... Hang on a second. Whoa! Whoa! Gnarly, dude! After a long day of hanging out on the water, I get very hungry. And that's when I hit my favorite spot, the Golden Frog. Oh, I just love the Friday fish, the Saturday steaks, and especially the Sunday morning Bloody Mary bar. Hey, dude! Can I have a lift? I gotta get to the Golden Frog in downtown Fawn City.
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16: The Cleveland Browns named Deshaun Watson as their starting quarterback. Raiders running back Ashton Jeanty missed practice after Sunday's sprained ankle. In the NBA, Portland guard Shaedon Sharpe will reportedly miss 6 months with a torn meniscus. A WNBA record in rebounds for Angel Reese. She hauled down 26 in Atlanta's win at LA, 78-71. To baseball, three homers in Seattle for Cal Raleigh. The Mariners ended Philadelphia's nine-game winning streak, 9-2. Cleveland won its fifth straight game, 4-2 at the Angels. The White Sox 2.5 games over Cleveland now in the AL Central. White Sox lost at home 11-2 to Texas. The Rangers are now alone in first in the AL West, half game over idle Houston, which fired general manager Dana Brown. Boston with two runs in the ninth, won at Miami 4-2. Tampa Bay sent Detroit to a sixth straight loss, 4-1. I'm Steve DeSager.
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0: lean into it. It is the Ben Maller Show. If you would like to be part, you can join us right now. We have a line open, 877-99 on Fox. That's 877-996-6369. If you'd like to be part. So we got Jed York, the 49ers owner, got popped on a misdemeanor charge there in Ohio trying to see a, was in the morning, lady of the night, but it was in the morning. So like a morning time situation there. You know, it's a Sunday morning. You either go to church or you go to a trailer park in East Palestine, Ohio. He chose to go to a trailer park in East Palestine, Ohio. 877-99 on Fox. Also on X, at Ben Maller. There you go. The tabernacle. No promises. There's a theme. No promises in the NFL. What are the no promises about? We'll get to that, and we will do it next. However, it is the A Blockity Block. Let's see if we can find out what hour it is right
1: now. Number one.
0: Well, looky, looky here. It's all about the bull. That's right. Jerry in Rhode Island, Kathy in Madison say, give me the bull. All right, we'll give you a bull. 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
19: Mainly cloudy skies overnight with lows around 62. Winds out of the south around 5 miles per hour. Slight chance of rain showers Tuesday. Highs level off around 81. Sunshine mixed with clouds at times. Mainly clear skies Tuesday night. Slight chance of thunderstorms. Lows dip down to about 64. From the Weatherology Weather Center, I'm meteorologist Paul Trombley on 99.3 The Fan, Winona. Currently 64.
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0: He was also looking down, in addition to saying the and the uhs. Deshaun was looking down quite a bit. That is a classic sign that you are fabricating details and recalling what you're supposed to say in that teleprompter in the back of your mind. So there it is, the Cleveland Browns naming Deshaun Watson. It's so good. The good news is we don't really watch the Browns, so it doesn't matter who plays quarterback. It's just fun to talk about. You know, it's like there's some really good fans, hardworking, loving fans, people working factories, good blue-collar jobs. They love the Browns. That's their chance to get away from the world, and the Browns serve them up absolute bullcrap on a weekly basis. It's just great. It is so good how incompetent that franchise is. It is the Ben Maller Show. If you'd like to be part, you can join us right now, 877-99 on Fox. Also on X, at Ben Maller. We have Ask a Weed Man. Our friend Billy is in the on-deck circle, so if you want to send your questions in, hashtag Ask a Weed Man. Our friend Billy from Hollywood, Florida, who does not know how to get a basic app on his phone to be part of the podcast on the weekends. So we'll save him for the radio show, but he'll fix the world unless he doesn't. And we'll get to that. We will do it next. However, it is the A Blockity Block, and what hour is it? Let's find out right now. Here we go.
1: Yes. Number two.
0: Thank you, Mr. Leprechaun Guy, who claims he did not say a bad word yesterday.
2: He's a dirty liar.
0: He said, I emailed.
2: So we all heard it, but he didn't say it, huh?
0: I said, you can't say that. And he says, I didn't say that.
2: Yeah, he texted me about it, too. I was like, stop lying, man.
0: We all heard it. You know, you
2: we
0: said
2: all heard it.
0: Yeah, all right. Anyway. Yeah. Anyway, he said the R word, hard R. Hard R, R word. 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
18: Mainly cloudy skies expected, with fog in spots early overnight, with lows around 62. Winds out of the south, around 5 miles per hour. Highs level off around 81 Tuesday. Sunshine mixed with clouds at times. Mainly clear skies Tuesday night. Slight chance of thunderstorms. Lows dip down to about 64. From the Weatherology Weather Center, I'm meteorologist Paul Trombley. On 99.3 The Fan, Winona. 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

0: She's not here. She says, if you could choose...
1: She's listening, right?
0: Well, I hope so. She says, if you could choose between...
1: Here are the mind, Ben. Here are the mind. With
0: you. Oh, thanks for teaching me about radio. I appreciate that. If you could choose between time travel and space exploration...
1: Wow.
0: What would you
1: choose? Time travel. Absolutely. Time travel. I want to go into the future. Far into the future. Wouldn't that be great?
0: Wouldn't it be financially...
1: Like 3,000 or something? Well, are you kidding me?
0: I watched this documentary called Back to the Future, and if you know who's going to win games and stuff, you can go back to the back to the future and make money doing that. I mean, if you go backwards, you can see how
1: if your goal is to be a criminal and steal money gambling, well, then you're right. Go back to the past.
0: Okay. Think about space. You ever lay out there on the beach and you look up in the heavens and you see all those stars and you think every one of those, well, not everyone, but a lot of them have planets
1: all around. Light years away.
0: Yeah. Think about all the cool stuff that must be out there at the end of the galaxy. And what is the end of it? Does it ever end? Does it just keep going on and on and on?
1: Right? No, it goes on and on and
0: forever,
1: on and on.
0: Forever.
1: And on,
0: forever.
1: You know? There's interdimensional travel.
0: Oh, interdimensional. Yeah.
1: All right. Yeah. Oh, sure. Are you kidding? Of course. We live in a multiverse.
0: That's right.
1: Not a universe. A multiverse.
0: That's right. Think of it like we're in a bubble, and there's a bubble bath, and every other bubble has its own world.
1: Right.
0: There's
1: right.
0: a lot of bubbles.
1: Absolutely. Ding, ding, ding, ding, ding. That's great, man. That's great.
0: I appreciate you quoting me.
1: That's the way to look at it.
0: Make sure, Lorena, make sure you write down. He quoted me with that ding, ding, ding, ding, ding. That was a quote.
2: Yes.
1: Hi, Lorena. How are you?
2: Hi. I'm so good.
0: Right. Take the.
1: I'm not going to Vegas with all
0: we,
1: of
0: we
1: you.
0: Met.
1: I
0: we
1: really
0: take,
1: wish
0: take,
1: I was.
0: We, I know you're trying to eat the phone. Try to move your mouth a little bit away from the phone, please.
1: Okay. I just really wish I was going to Vegas.
0: I know. Everyone wants to be there. Nada also says, what is your favorite song all time, Weed Man?
1: Wow, I don't know if I have a favorite, but I like the Rolling Stones, I like the Beatles, I like Chicago.
0: Those are songs, those are bands. Broadway Jay writes in, he says, thanks for the heads up. He says, ask a Weed Man, thanks for the heads up that Weed Man Hippie is coming on, and I can now change the station. He says he hates the segment.
1: Hey, Perino, I want to thank you for the food you send me. This last part of the month, that's when I really have trouble. So if you want to send me food, this is a good time
0: you
1: to send,
0: want to send
1: it, really.
0: Me food. This is a good. All right, Bozo, the district attorney, writes in on Ask a Weed Man. He says, what's the craziest hallucination you remember having while you were high?
1: Wow. You know, I did ayahuasca one time.
0: No way, really?
1: Yeah, and I was just out. I mean, I was just automatic. I was gone. I was out of here. I was just gone. It was crazy ayahuasca.
0: You were in Aaron Rodgers, and you didn't react to Bozo, the district attorney. You're cool with Bozo?
1: Bozo. That's so funny. Bozo the clown.
0: Oh, there you go. That's what we were looking for. What else do we have?
1: All right. Are you looking back for me?
0: Fat Daddy says, if Weed Man had a T-shirt made of hemp, would he try to smoke it? It's a great question.
1: You know, hemp won't get you high. Hemp, it might as well be rope. You need weed.
0: Yeah, okay.
2: Hemp is good for, like, textile things. You could even make bags and clothing,
1: and
2: shoes.
1: Right.
0: All right, it's Ask a Weed Man. Our friend Billy.
1: Wow, Lorena knows a lot more than I would have thought,
2: do.
1: Right?
0: All right, Mike writes in on the he wrote in on the email, Weed Man. He says, Weed Man, do you have any advice for the 49ers owner that was seeing a whore at a trailer park? I don't know.
1: Whoa. I say upgrade your hookers. What's wrong with you? You're a billionaire. What are you doing in a trailer? You've got to be joking with it. Hey, these stories, they write themselves, these stories. You've got to be joking.
0: Yeah. Well, he wants to be more relatable to the women who are in the trailer parks, I guess.
1: That's funny, Ben. God. I wish we were doing Benny and the Weed Man in Vegas.
0: Well,
1: how great would that be?
0: Well, there's still time, Weed Man. Still time. Somebody... Just that somebody with a lot of money has to set us up. We'll do two shows a night, Weed Man. We'll do an early and a late show.
1: 1,000%. You know we do that. Right. That would be so great, man. I just
0: All right. Just Josh says, how do you like your eggs, Billy? Scrambled or fertilized? Wow. All right. That's just Josh there. My goodness. All right.
1: Jokes. You got jokes.
0: Georgia Boy writes in. He's a legend on the show, Georgia Boy. He says, when was the last time you were with a woman or a man or something else? That's from Georgia Boy. Very personal question, Weed Man.
1: A very long time ago, unfortunately, that's true.
0: That is true. Have you ever made love to an alien, like a UFO?
1: That would be great, right?
0: You would. Wow, Weed Man is interested. Any UFO extraterrestrial activity? Yeah.
1: And there's been lots of activity. It was on the news a couple of weeks ago. All the star activity going on with spaceships landing. And
2: wasn't it like China or Japan who put out a warning that said not to respond to alien communication?
0: No, don't do that. No.
1: Wow. Wow. So how about that?
0: There was a story. I mentioned this on the podcast over the weekend. I think I did a whole rant on the Saturday pod, the fifth hour, about this. But there's supposedly four types of species of UFOs, Weed Man. You've got the Greys, the Reptilians, the Nordics, and the Insectoids.
2: Mm-hmm.
1: Wow. I'm sure there's so many more.
0: Well, they claim that they're saying that the U.S. has had contact. People on Earth have had contact.
2: This is government who said this, by the way.
0: Four different types of aliens. Which one? I'd like to meet the Reptilians. I want to meet
1: them. Well, I don't know about that because, you know, I have iguanas here in Florida, iguanas, and they're pretty. But I wouldn't want to think that people would come down looking like big iguanas.
0: Well, I would think insectoids would be the scariest, wouldn't they?
2: Oh, gosh.
1: Yes, yes, yes. Why can't we have good-looking, intelligent aliens like that? Why can't we have
0: that? We need hot alien women is what we
1: need. Beautiful women, aliens. Quickly, come on.
0: Quickly. All right, we got to...
1: We want to learn from these people. They're coming.
0: All right, last question. Trucker Joe writes in. He's on the highways and byways. He says, Weed Man, how much money do you think in your lifetime you've smoked away from the weed?
1: Oh, you know, I somehow, some reason, I missed a big television show, Cablevision.
0: All right, that was not the question, Weed. That was not the question. All right, thank you, Weed Man. There he goes, our friend Billy from Hollywood, Florida. If you like the segment, it's every week at about this time. If you don't like it, it's only once a week, so who the hell cares? Straight ahead, we'll do the instant trivia, and then we have always popular Mallard of the Third Degree. Here's the instant trivia. New Texans wide receiver Kayshon Booty recorded four deep receiving touchdowns of 20 or more air yards last season, trailing only blank for the top number in the NFL. That's the instant trivia. The answer, we'll get to it, and we will do it next. However, it is the B block, and what hour is it? Let's find out right now. Here we go.
3: Number two.
0: Thank you, Leprechaun. 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

0: 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That is the Maller Riddle of the Day. The answer, we'll get to it. We will do it next. However, it's the A block, and let's see if we can count what hour it is right now. This is where it gets a little dicey. Let's find out.
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5: Lows dip down to about 62 and foggy. Overnight, under partly cloudy skies, winds out of the south, around 5 miles per hour. Highs level off around 81, with fog in spots. Early Tuesday, sunshine mixed with clouds at times. Mainly clear Tuesday night, slight chance for storms. Lows dip down to about 64. From the Weatherology Weather Center, I'm meteorologist Paul Trombley on 99.3 The Fan, Winona. Right now, it's 64 degrees.
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2: 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Probably not.
1: All right, here we go. Let's do it right now. Welcome back, our contestant. Slug is in Vegas, and he's hosting us this weekend on Saturday, the Maller Meet and Greet Steakout Bar and Grill.
4: Which is why it's a bummer that I'm going to have to beat him.
1: No, you're not. You're not beating him. We're in it to win it, depending on how many beers Slug has had. And Tyler is in Boston. And hello, Tyler. You're teamed up with Coop, so you're going to lose. So just deal with that.
5: Nah, doubtful.
1: All right. Let's get the party started here. The category you picked is Sean Connery edition. You picked Indiana Jones. Is that correct, Slug? Yes?
5: Yes.
1: All right. These athletes aren't college professors, but they are from the state of Indiana. Are you ready, Slug?
5: Sure.
1: All right, 45 seconds on the clock. We're on our way. Go. The Hick from French Lick.
5: Larry Bird.
1: The Wizard of Westwood.
5: Jesus. I'm too drunk.
1: It is not Jesus. All right. He played for the Raiders. Also, the Steelers won with the Ravens defense. Got a defensive back, safety, cornerback. First NFL player to return from reconstructive knee surgery. Played for your Raiders!
5: I pass.
1: All right. Manager of the Miracle Mets of 1969. Played for the Brooklyn Dodgers. Now, come on! All right.
4: What terrible clues. Jeez.
6: You got 30 points.
4: That was bad.
1: The manager of the Miracle Mets and played for the...
6: We should just let you go again.
1: You didn't even get Rod Woodson.
6: That was real bad.
1: You didn't get Rod Woodson. I'm going to slap you when I see you on Saturday. You didn't get Rod Woodson.
5: Too many teams you threw out there.
4: Yeah.
1: Oh, my God.
4: Nobody knows him from the Ravens. Come on.
5: You got to nail it down.
1: Yeah, nobody knows him from the Ravens.
4: What did he play, like 2 years for them?
1: Didn't he win a Super Bowl with them?
4: Yeah, but that's nobody cares.
1: Okay.
4: All right. Tyler, we have Medicine Man. These athletes were often injured.
1: Don't choke, Tyler. Do not choke, Tyler.
4: All right, 45 seconds.
7: Choke worse than that.
1: You smell that?
4: That's 45 seconds. Let's begin.
1: I'm smelling a choke.
4: All right, the unibrow.
7: Anthony Davis.
4: Yes. The slugger that's always hurt for the Yankees, not Aaron Judge, the other guy.
7: John Carlos.
1: Oh, you're tired.
4: Yes.
1: Stop.
4: This guy is a wide receiver on the 49ers. He kind of plays a running back sometimes. He just got re-signed with them.
7: Debo Samuel.
4: Yep, that's right. This guy's on the Pelicans. He blew out his sneaker in college.
7: Zion Williamson.
4: Yes. This guy is the dad of Luke. He had curly hair. He loves the Grateful Dead. He just died recently.
7: Bill Walsh.
4: Yes. This guy was a running back for the Chargers. He's on the Broncos now.
7: J.K. Dobbins.
4: That's right.
1: Come on.
4: All right. This guy's a shortstop. Stop. He was on the Colorado Rockies. He's on the Red Sox now.
1: Oh, you didn't run the board. Sorry, loser.
6: I think
1: you
6: chose.
4: Yeah, and Ben tried his best to ruin the game by talking. Choke.
6: I think due to that and his 1 second being late on saying Trevor's story.
4: Yeah, I think we ran the board.
6: He ran the board. That's 340.
1: Hey, Slug, you see what they're doing? Hey, Slug, you see what they're doing? Shut up, Tyler.
6: Stop cheating, Ben.
1: You see what they're doing, Slug?
7: Oh, man, Ben's ridiculous.
1: No, this guy hosts a party, and he gets disrespected by Coop.
4: He's not even going to try because he knows he can't beat that score.
1: Let's go, Slug. You ready?
5: I'm taking Coop's drink off the menu.
1: Yeah, that's right. And you know what, Slug? They're not invited. It's the Maller meet and greet. They can't go. How about that, Slug? Plus me and you.
5: See your name on it.
1: That's right, my name. All right, what do you want? True. You want Cuba or The Rock?
5: Well, I don't want people from Indiana. I can tell you that. Yeah. The Rock, I guess.
1: The Rock, all right. These athletes all went to prison. Quarterback for the Falcons. Dogfighter.
5: Michael Vick.
1: Yes, he was a receiver for the Carolina Panthers. He killed his pregnant girlfriend. And
4: oh, look at that. You're out of time. You lose. Loser.
1: I won because you're not in. Hey, it's Maller here. 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
17: Lows dip down to about 62 and foggy. Overnight, under partly cloudy skies, winds out of the south around 5 miles per hour. Highs level off around 81 with fog in spots. Early Tuesday, sunshine mixed with clouds at times. Mainly clear Tuesday night, slight chance for storms. Lows dip down to about 64. From the Weatherology Weather Center, I'm meteorologist Paul Trombley on 99.3 The Fan, Winona. Currently 63.
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0: 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I just got this message. It's crazy here. Ben Maller Show podcast, best of version, 1.2 seconds long, blah, blah, blah, blah, blah. So this guy, John, reached out to me on the Facebook page, and John says he and there's about 16 people from Louisville. They're going to Vegas to celebrate his wife's and her twin sister's birthday, and all of them are going to show up to the Maller meet and greet.
1: Oh, my gosh.
0: It's going to be like a party bus.
1: What?
0: It's going to be like a party bus showing up. How cool is that? This is great. John, he just he messaged me a little while
2: ago. I'll believe it when I see it.
0: I know, right? I know. Where's the party bus? Oh, it got lost. You know, it went somewhere else.
2: Well, because what happened is he's thinking that this is what they're going to do, and he's going to bring it up to the party, and they're going to be like,
0: Yeah. Can you imagine? Hey, we're in Vegas to celebrate my wife's birthday. Where are we going to go? Overnight radio show party. That's what we're going to do. He'll be divorced. He'll be divorced if he does it. All right, anyway, here we go. Let's go. Come on. Chop, chop, chop, chop, chop, chop, chop, chop, chop, chop, chop, chop, chop, chop.
3: 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You know, inane sports and entertainment cliches spoken by so-called experts. And you try to tell us who's doing the talking.
0: All right, away we go. Time now for Sight the Bite, the great sports radio mystery. And someone from sports, a player, coach, media member of prominence, the last 7 to 10 days, and let's find out who it is this week. Here we go.
4: It's just a different feel.
0: All right, just a different feel.
4: It's just a different feel.
0: Who is that? Do you recognize that voice? I say caller 5.
1: Caller 3.
0: Cool.
2: 5.
0: All right, 877-99 on Fox. If you know it, play it again, play it again, play
4: it's
0: it again.
4: Just a different feel.
0: Coach Russell is in the leadoff spot. He is in the Orlando area. He's our favorite high school football coach in the Orlando area. Coach Russell, you are my caller number one. Who is it, Coach Russell?
5: Number one.
6: I'm
5: going to
6: go with Drew Rosenhaus.
0: Is that Drew Rosenhaus? No. But good luck, Coach. I know the games are starting, so.
6: Thank you.
0: Good luck, Coach. All right, we have Chris in Boston, who's my number two. Who is it, Chris?
7: Hey, good morning, Ben. That's former Red Sox catcher Lou Marlone.
0: Ah, Lou Marlone. Radio person, broadcaster, Lou Marlone. Is it? No, it's not him, though, unfortunately. All right, 877-99 on Fox if you know who this is. Play it again, Lorena. Play it again.
4: It's just a different feel.
0: All right, this person broke the NFL combine record for a linebacker in the 60-yard shuffle. Does that do anything for you? 877-99 on Fox. Let's go now to the Pizza Papa. Pizza Papa. Who is it? Caller 3.
8: Good morning, Ben. Was that Pascal Siakam?
0: Pascal Siakam is what he... quoting the great Marcel in Brooklyn. All right. Let's go. Caller number 4. This guy's going to get it, I think. I'm going to be wrong. E-Dog on Long Island. You're caller 4. Who is it, E-Dog, for the win?
9: Lawrence Taylor.
0: E-Dog.
2: He actually tried to guess.
0: Well, that's actually the only linebacker I think he knows. No, we're out of time. It is Vaughn Miller. That is Vaughn Miller. 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

0: yeah. Here we are, ladies and gentlemen. Just rolling already this morning. Dusty Slay to start with some comedy. He's great. You hear the distant thunder. You know what, by the way, I'm not looking at the forecast ever again. Ever again. Because if I go one more day...
1: Why?
0: Because they say it's going to rain every day. And
1: yeah.
0: It never rains anymore.
1: We need some
0: raining.
1: Rain. Yeah.
0: And I know there are places right now drowning in rain.
1: Yeah.
0: And I know the environment's over. We're going to be living in a dome.
1: Yeah, eventually. Probably, yeah.
0: It's probably not me.
1: No,
0: you might
1: probably
0: see
1: not
0: the
1: you.
0: End of it.
1: You'll be long gone by
0: yeah,
1: then.
0: Probably long gone. Yeah. But you know what? I'm going to tell you what I am right now. I'm a breath of fresh air. That's what I am. I'm jolly old Santman.
1: You're jolly old Santman?
0: Yeah.
1: Who's that?
0: I don't know.
1: Hey, why do you... I know you love the rain because you like sitting out in your car and sleeping in your car
0: yeah,
1: in the
0: like
1: rain.
0: Yeah, I just like the rain,
1: man. Yeah?
0: Yeah. It takes the pressure off.
1: Mm-hmm.
0: You got an excuse not to do anything.
1: Yeah.
0: That's why I like the snow as well.
1: The snow's the
0: I
1: best.
0: I can't come to your party.
1: No, I can't.
0: I know that you're getting married, but I can't be
1: yeah,
0: there.
1: Yeah, I won't make it.
0: I know that I said I would come to your appearance, but I can't.
1: Yeah, it's, can't make
0: there's
1: it.
0: There's 9 feet of snow on the ground.
1: Yeah, and it's not snowing at the casino, so I'm going to go there.
0: I can't believe that like every person in the world isn't a huge fan of snow.
1: Right.
0: Because we've been conditioned to pray for snow days.
1: Yes.
0: Right?
1: Yeah, a snow day was the best. We got very few. We seem to get more cold days.
0: Yeah.
1: And, but yeah, I think we only got a couple in... You know, back in my day.
0: Yeah, well, you know, same with us, but that's because when it snowed back home, it
1: was over.
0: It was a Helen.
1: Yeah,
0: you
1: know, it was a Helen,
0: like,
1: yeah.
0: It was a Helen. It was like, I'm not just going to snow a little bit here. We're going to take some lives.
1: I mean, there's parts of the country that if it snows an inch, like you just said, it's over.
0: Yeah.
1: Oh,
0: yeah.
1: I thought...
0: But, you know, I'm sure you sons of bitches had some really cold snow days.
1: Oh, yeah. I mean, the 91 blizzard comes to mind. I think we had, like, what, 28, 29 inches of snow or something?
0: You know, for a place as cold as this place, you guys sure bring that blizzard up a lot.
1: Well, I think it's all we have.
0: You never had more blizzards
1: than
0: that? Well,
1: no, but I don't think we've had anything.
0: Yeah, you haven't had anything since then, really.
1: Well,
0: like that big, right?
1: We don't get hurricanes. We don't get earthquakes.
0: You are like a hurricane.
1: Yeah.
0: There's a dawn in your eyes. It's a Neil Young song.
1: Oh.
0: Speaking of songs, can I tell you something?
1: Mm-hmm.
0: Do you like my shirt, by the way?
1: Sally Can Wait.
0: You get it? Sally Can Wait.
1: It's a song, right?
0: Yeah. Zacho, you get it, right?
2: Oh, man, I should know.
1: Oh, is it? Did you go to that concert last night?
0: No, I did not.
2: Oh, is that? Yes.
0: Sally,
1: oh,
0: can't
1: yeah,
0: wait.
1: Yeah, yeah.
0: I love shirts like this.
1: Yeah, that's great.
0: I got another one that I'm going to wear tomorrow.
1: Yeah.
0: That just has a piano.
1: Yeah.
0: And it says Saturday-9 p.m.
1: Oh, Saturday nights?
0: Nope. Saturday-9 p.m. And it's a piano.
2: Piano, man?
0: Yeah.
2: 9 o'clock
0: it's
2: on
0: 9
2: a Saturday.
0: It's 9 o'clock on a Saturday.
1: Oh, brilliant.
0: I love that, man.
1: Yeah, that's great.
0: So I got the shirts in the mail yesterday because I buy stupid things, but I like t-shirts, you know?
1: Yeah.
0: And then I thought about that line. It's 9 o'clock on a Saturday. The regular crowd shuffles in. And I thought about the rest of the lyrics of that song. And I wonder if I could talk to old Billy Joel, which would be fun. I'd like to
1: talk
0: to him.
1: Yeah,
0: like
1: that would be outstanding.
0: I think he and I would be friends. I think we'd probably get some drinks on and go fight people.
1: Yeah.
0: He likes to fight.
1: Yeah, it sounds like it, yeah.
0: And we're about the same size.
1: Yeah. Are you really?
0: Probably.
1: Yeah, probably,
0: He's probably bigger than me.
1: Probably, yeah.
0: Oompa Loompas are bigger than me.
1: Yeah, my son Louis is almost
0: taller. He's almost taller than I am.
1: Yeah.
0: He better not mess with my women.
1: No, yeah. I mean, one of them he's related to, so he won't.
0: There's a line that he goes, and Billy Joel goes, he says, "Son, can you play me a melody?
1: Oh.
0: I'm not really sure how it goes, but it's sad and sweet, and I knew it complete. When I wore a younger man's clothes." And I thought, great stuff, right?
1: Yeah, outstanding.
0: But then I thought, what if I was sitting, I don't play piano, but what if I was sitting at my guitar and an old man walked up to me and he goes, "Son, will you play me a melody? I'm not really sure how it goes, but it's sad and it's sweet, and I knew it complete when I wore a younger man's clothes. I'd be like, who are you?
1: What is wrong with you?
0: No one speaks like that.
1: Yeah, what? What does that mean? Did you just...
0: When you wore a younger man's clothes...
1: Are you a pirate?
0: Are you a killer?
1: Yeah, right. Are you Buffalo Bill?
0: You're not sure how it goes? You want me to play it? You're going to walk up to me, you drunk old bastard, wearing somebody else's clothes.
1: Yeah.
0: A younger man's clothes, obviously, because you're too old to be wearing those short shorts.
1: Yep.
0: Short shorts are awesome, by the way. God, a hot babe in short shorts? Please, you're distracting me.
1: I didn't say anything.
0: I saw the look. Anyway, if somebody walked up to me and said, will you play me a melody? I'm not really sure how it goes. I'd be like, get out of here.
1: Yeah, it's like the did you call lowball bit.
0: Yeah.
1: You never gave me his number. Boop, boop, boop,
0: oh, so
1: boop,
0: you just
1: boop.
0: Want to sign the sad and yeah. sweet? Happy birthday to you!
1: Oh, right.
0: Bitch.
1: Correct. Yeah.
0: Why am I angry at this old man?
1: I don't know.
0: He's wearing the younger man's clothes, whom he obviously either R-worded or killed. You know what I mean?
1: Oh.
0: Why are you wearing that old man's clothes? Mm. I think too much sometimes.
1: Yeah. Also a good Paul Simon song.
0: Which one?
1: Think Too Much.
0: Don't know that I know that
1: Oh, one. It's great. You should listen
0: to it. Is it on Graceland?
1: No, it's on... I don't know what album it's on.
0: You're on crack.
1: Yeah, I am. But you would love that song.
0: You're probably right.
1: Yeah, you'd love it. Yeah.
0: You know what song I like? America.
1: Yeah, that's a great slammer.
0: America. Those songs are moods.
1: Oh, yeah. Those songs are 100 out of 100. Yeah, all of them.
0: Those Paul Simon songs. You know how sometimes now podcasts, and we've talked about this a million times, Zacho, like we could play the song right now, but he'd have to cut it out of the podcast.
1: Yeah.
0: But when I'm listening to a podcast and they do that, I feel like I just got ripped off.
1: Yeah. Yeah, yeah.
0: We're going to play it for you now. What'd you think of that? Oh, my God, you changed my life.
1: Right.
0: You know what? Eat balls.
1: Yeah, yeah, eat balls. You didn't get to sample that sweet sound.
0: Those samples are great, aren't they? But don't you hate those people in front of you at Costco?
1: Oh, I have a Costco story.
0: Oh, God. Did you go to the new one?
1: Nope.
0: Have you been there yet?
1: Nope.
0: You got to. It looks like the Pentagon. It's that big.
1: Do you want me to tell you now?
0: I don't think I can wait another second.
1: I went to, Louie and I yesterday went to the Maple Grove Costco.
0: Did he drive?
1: I mean, he's better than half the drivers in that spot.
0: Why did you go to that Costco?
1: Because it's close to my house, and by the time I get home, and by the time it's so close to, like, lunchtime for him, and then we wind down to nap time. It's all timing for him, right? It's all timing for kids, right?
0: Sure.
1: I didn't want to drive to the new one, so I went to that one, okay? And this gentleman or lady comes up to me who works there and says, I heard your rant about this store on the air. And I agree with all of it.
0: Did he really?
1: She or he.
0: They.
1: They.
0: Yeah.
1: Yep.
0: Is that right?
1: And I nodded. We chatted for a moment.
0: Did you give him the slow Robert Redford nod?
1: And because like I said, my rant, it has nothing to do with the people that work there.
0: No, they're
1: doing
0: their best.
1: The people that work there are great. Oh, yeah. The lady you got to go see was there yesterday.
0: Oh, Chesty McGee?
1: Yeah, you should go to that one.
0: Dolly's distant cousin?
1: Yeah. And
0: is she pretty?
1: Yeah.
0: Well, that's mean.
1: But
0: we're on camera, you know.
1: I didn't say anything. I said, yeah. Anyway.
0: Anyway, I'm not pretty.
1: It's the right. But to your point, the samples are great. The samples slow people to a halt.
0: Yeah, and they want all of them.
1: They want all of them.
0: And don't you want to walk up and do what I do to you and go, you might want to put that down.
1: Yeah, I wish you would do that to somebody else. But yes, you don't need six of them. You're not going to buy the product anyway. And it's all, oh, man. Yeah, you know, I don't want to. You know
0: ahead,
1: how I feel about it. It's
0: go
1: just,
0: ahead, say it.
1: Stop.
0: It's time for you to say it.
1: No, I'm not saying it.
0: Just say it.
1: But it's just, it slows traffic to a halt. The new bit now at Costco is people leave those enormous carts just in the middle of the aisle and then go searching for their other stuff.
0: Yeah, that's
1: because I can't help myself and I'm, you know, kind of a crab.
0: Do you just kill it?
1: I loudly, there's this cart in the middle of the chip aisle yesterday. And I just loudly go, this is a great place for a cart. The older lady was like 6 feet in front of me and she definitely heard me.
0: Oh.
1: But it's like, take your cart with you.
0: Yeah.
1: Like, none of us want to be here for 6 hours.
0: We don't care how handicapped you are.
1: No, it wasn't that.
0: Okay.
1: No, it wasn't that.
0: All right. But you, poor Louie.
1: No,
0: you're conditioning him to hate people.
1: No, I'm trying.
0: I did the same thing. Don't worry. Listen, man. I get mad about everything. I get mad at stoplights. Like, they have anything to do with it.
1: Yeah. Like, they're just an easy target.
0: You know, because God knows 394 can't have an exit that works.
1: Oh. Now, is that exit on Louisiana and all that still closed?
0: I don't go near there anymore.
1: Which way do you go?
0: If I do go by there, we're all in trouble.
1: Yeah, no, we almost were the one time.
0: I know. So yeah. I don't even go that way anymore.
1: You were going to fight streetlights that one time.
0: I was doing 100 down that street.
1: Yeah.
0: And I'm not exaggerating.
1: Yeah, no, I believe you. But God, so yesterday, I go and I'm every once in a while, I'm like, hey, Maxo, I got time. I'll give you a ride home. So we rendezvous here off of...
0: You guys rendezvous?
1: Off of Utica, drive down to 394. Oh, wait, it's closed to get to 94 and go downtown. Yeah, why is that always closed? What are they doing? Are they putting in a new highway system?
0: I'll tell you what I wish. I wish they would just blow that part of the section up because that's the worst off-ramp in America.
1: Well,
0: and if somebody cuts in, one of these days, if I'm ever in jail... If you ever see a picture of me, like you got the news on, but the sound is off,
1: yeah.
0: You know that it's because of that exit and that I killed someone.
1: Well, because to your point, and you know, you can only go one way.
0: Yeah.
1: You have to go the other way.
0: Yeah.
1: Why does that not let you, whatever. It doesn't matter. But
0: yeah, no, it does matter.
1: Yeah, it's
0: ridiculous. Does matter because I know that zipper molds, I know what those are, whatever you call it. Zipper mold? That's what I got on my
1: zipper. Zipper merge?
0: Merge, that's it. Zipper
1: mold. Zipper mold? God, you need sexual help. If you have zipper mold, you need to stop going to strip clubs. Those ladies have issues. If you have
0: it's awfully damp
1: mold.
0: Down there. It's so damp down there. I got zipper mold.
1: Gross.
0: But listen, when you're in the exit lane and somebody waits until the last second and gets in front of you, that person deserves herpes. That person deserves herpes on their face. On their face. Their face.
1: So, like, if you're going on, like, the 394 slip-in.
0: You're going 94 towards the tunnel.
1: Yeah.
0: And they wait to the last second, and then they get in front of you. Like, their day is way more important than yours. If you're a doctor going to save a child's life, have at it.
1: Yeah.
0: But you're not. You're going to Arby's, okay? So chill. Your time's not more valuable than mine. Why are you making me in a bad mood this morning?
1: I'm not. Well, it's Tuesday. But someone, I'm pretty sure there is someone on the station who has done a full bit on that, because they do the...
0: It's wrong.
1: Someone... I think a state trooper, Zach, correct me if I'm wrong. I think somebody said it's the right thing to do.
0: It's the right thing to wait to the last second in the wrong lane?
1: I thought they said that.
0: So, there's no way that's true.
2: No, so there's a difference between the zipper merge, and there's also a difference between the zipper merge and the zipper mold.
0: Yeah, which you've never had because you don't let that thing last.
2: No.
0: You know what I mean? You don't let it rest.
2: No, and we air it out.
0: If it rests, it rusts.
2: But the zipper merge is for like when two lanes go down to one.
0: Right. Hi, Johnny Bones.
2: Near road construction or whatever.
0: Thank you, buddy.
2: This is a whole different thing. And yes, it is almost certainly more dangerous. You should probably get in line.
1: The 94 slip in bit.
2: Yes.
1: Yeah.
2: And that, as you mentioned, one person on the station has
1: made a whole bit about it.
2: Yeah. Well, he made a whole video of it.
0: Who was it? You just tell me. Why aren't we allowed to say it?
1: It was common.
0: And he says that it's okay to wait to the last second to get over in front of somebody at that spot?
1: Yeah, he calls it the 394-94 slip-in.
0: That's not right. That's the wrong thing to do.
2: What's the Penn Avenue part two? Like he'll...
0: Yeah, at Dunwoody and Penn Avenue?
2: Yeah, he'll get off at Penn and then get right back on to pass that part of the traffic too.
0: Well, listen... If I ever hear, I like comedy. He's my friend. If he ever passes away because of that, it's his own fault.
1: Wow. Bodie.
0: It's the bottom line.
2: We're going to lose two members of our lineup.
0: It's the bottom line. I'm sorry, because you're not allowed. That's just the wrong thing to do. That's just the wrong thing to do. It's the wrong thing to do. The rest of us are observing the law, sir.
2: Well, you can't even really do it right now because of the construction. Yeah. And the way, because I went to the fair yesterday, the way to get to the fair is absurd.
1: Is 280 closed?
2: 280 is not the problem. The problem is getting from here to I-94, which basically I have to take the frontage road to whatever, and then some Clover thing, take a bridge to the north side of 394, cut through Theodore Worth Parkway, and then cut back behind, go over the Lowry Tunnel, and then finally, I mean, it's ridiculous. It's a half-hour drive right now to the fairgrounds.
3: My name, Murdering Bull.
2: Yeah, that's exactly what it is.
0: I don't know why I agreed to go anywhere near that place.
1: Yeah.
0: I need to leave now to get there, and I play Monday.
1: Where?
0: At the, what is that called?
1: The Bazaar? The
0: Bazaar stage, yeah. I should just give up.
1: No, don't give up, as Peter Gabriel once said. But, I forgot about that.
0: What was your story about Costco? Did you already finish it?
1: Yeah, the guy, gal that works there said they agree with about everything I said.
0: Good.
1: And that person said that new one is outstanding.
0: Oh, it's pretty big.
1: Yeah.
0: It's pretty big.
1: Yeah.
0: But other than that, things are great.
1: Yeah. Things are great.
0: How are you, Johnny Beans Bonds Bones?
1: Guess what I do tomorrow.
0: You and I go to Vegas tomorrow.
1: Yeah.
0: You should come with us on there, Beanie Bonds Bones.
1: Oh. He would have if we'd given him a week notice.
0: I know.
1: He totally would have.
0: Would you like to go, Johnny Beans Bonds Bones?
4: To Vegas?
0: Yeah.
4: Yeah.
0: Okay, cool.
4: Yeah.
0: Just make it real.
2: It's still not 0%.
0: That's true.
4: Yeah. It's not 0%. Yeah. When do you get back?
0: I fly to Denver.
1: I get back
0: Friday
1: Saturday
0: morning. Yeah. From Vegas. Yeah.
4: I might have to leave Thursday.
0: We don't get there until Wednesday.
4: You're killing me.
2: Still not 0%.
0: I know.
4: Still not 0%.
0: I know.
1: There's good day drinking in Las Vegas.
0: Did you see the email I forwarded you yesterday?
1: Yeah.
0: Are you unsure whether or not they know you're coming?
1: I don't think they know
0: I don't think they know you're coming.
1: Which is fine.
0: You're not staying in my room.
1: No, I got a guy. I got a guy.
0: Smothered and covered.
1: Yeah. Yeah, I'll have to see my dad do weird things. I don't think they know I'm coming.
4: Jeff's going too?
1: No, I don't know.
4: Okay.
0: No.
1: Well, I don't know.
0: We do a different type of FaceTime. We do it old school.
1: Yikes. Gross. Thanks to my friends at Gutter Helmet and GutterHelmetMN.com. Never clean your gutters again. Now that you say that, I don't think they know that I'm coming. I'm still going.
0: Oh, of course. You can stay in my room. I don't care. You just have to watch me.
1: I'll call Mr. Winchum. He'll help me.
0: Of course he will. He's mean.
1: And if they don't know I'm coming, then I'll show up about 7 a.m.
0: That'd be perfect. Yeah. All right, Patrick Morning Show, it's 5:50 right now, whenever you're listening. I'm not sure, but I hope if you're listening now, you know now that it's 5:50. And you're probably stuck in traffic somewhere, and you're probably cussing at the radio. But you know what? It's going to be okay. Because if you hadn't been stuck in that traffic, you might have died in a car crash up ahead. Right? Be great.
1: Right.
0: Patrick Morning Show. That lady's got it. How big are they?
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0: Thanks, Echo. Man, these things.
1: The best.
0: These are the best gummy bears ever.
1: Yeah,
0: made.
1: They're pretty good.
0: Albanese.
1: The Black Forest ones are good, too. Those are outstanding, though. I love gummy bears. You bought a whole large bag of them before we went up to Detroit
0: Lakes.
1: Yeah,
0: I sure would have loved to have had one of them.
1: Yeah, I ate most of them, yeah. I can't help myself.
0: I can't either, man. But yeah. They're good, you know?
1: I like bears.
0: Yeah.
1: Gummy.
0: Yeah, these are perfect. Turn up the kick drum and the heavy guitar.
1: Yeah, man. Turn it off.
0: I want to be a rock star.
1: I mean, you kind of are.
0: Hey, here's a little thing for you. There's a crown sound effect in the middle of this song.
1: A crown?
0: Crowd. I probably said crown.
1: Crowd.
0: There's probably some crown involved in there. Yeah. Yeah. And I don't remember when I wrote this song. It's been a long time ago. And I needed the sound of the crowd. So I went on the line and I grabbed the sound from Kirby Puckett's home run.
4: Oh, really? Oh,
8: that's a good call.
0: Yeah.
4: We'll see you tomorrow night.
0: Yeah, right. And then I grabbed PA and asked him if he would be the voice. And he said, sure. So in the little breakdown in the middle of the song, it's the crowd sound effect from the Metrodome and the voice of the Vikings when he was the brand new voice of the Vikings. Because I think this must have been, this was on The Pursuit. It would have been like 2004, I think.
1: Oh, I didn't. Oh, okay.
0: Yeah. Yeah, it's coming up right here. Do you want to hear PA talk?
1: I do.
0: Had to double the chorus there. The song wasn't long enough.

0: Yeah.
1: That's right. My phone just made a weird noise.
0: Yeah, it's probably getting you to sign up for Brazzers.
1: Not doing it.
0: You did.
2: You already did, right? Why would you sign up again?
0: Right. Well said.
2: You don't need two accounts.
1: You got well that right, said. Buddy. You got that right. Okay, here's the thing. We're going to break now. We're going to come back. We're going to get into what really matters. And I've got some good stuff for you and some bad stuff for you, too. I've got some stats about our oceans that might make you just...
0: Oh, boy. That's depressing.
1: Well, we might get a lot of snow.
0: Yeah, that'll be great.
1: Buckshot Morning Show.

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0: Problem with the blizzard sometimes is you get about a dusting of candy.
1: That's 100%
0: And they're
1: true.
0: About $9.
2: The bottom half is vanilla ice
0: yes,
2: cream.
0: You guys are correct.
3: You guys are, no.
0: Yes.
1: That's why if you order the peanut butter cup blizzard, you always say with extra peanut butter.
0: And still, you might still get a dusting of candy.
1: It's still delicious.
3: Everybody be cool.
1: I'm just saying, I'll go.
0: Be home for Christmas.
1: And yes, and
3: I've never gotten a bad blizzard.
1: I'll go peanut butter parfait over the blizzard.
0: No, there are some
1: and I'll take both.
0: Or if you took a blizzard you get and you brought it home and like melted it in like a colander and the candy sat up top and all the ice cream went down the drain, you'd have about a half an Oreo.
3: Why are you talking bad about Dairy Queen?
0: I'm not, but half the time it's not a lot of candy. It's not.
3: Dairy Queen is
1: half
3: great,
1: the time
3: and it's always perfect.
4: No. I agree with Hawk on
3: Thank
4: this.
3: Thank you.
0: Yeah, and most of the time
4: and taking
0: is.
4: A peanut butter parfait over a blizzard is ridiculous.
3: Yeah, you guys are out of your
0: peanut
3: damn
0: Buster
3: mind.
0: Parfaits are A plus.
1: Shut your Buster mouth bar, when you're also talking. Also A plus.
0: Dilly bar A plus.
3: Oh. Yeah, butterscotch yep. Dilly bar. Oh. I got a box of them in my fridge right now.
1: All butterscotch?
3: Yeah,
0: that's all he has.
1: Really?
3: Yeah, that's all I got left. That's my last meal.
0: Oh, buddy.
3: It's not so bad.
4: No, it's not bad.
3: Not bad at all.
4: Not bad last meal.
3: Yeah. Mm-mm. I just love the whipped cream at Dairy Queen. I don't know what they do. I don't know if they make it from like angel spit or what, but it's so good.
0: Wow, Jesus.
3: Okay, buddy.
0: Whoa.
3: Okay.
5: No.
0: What's your favorite Blizzard, Hawk?
3: I like the Chocolate Extreme.
0: Yeah, you do like
3: that. I like that one a lot, but I like all of them. There ain't one I don't like.
2: Mint Oreo cookie dough.
0: Yes. Zacko, yes.
2: Yes.
0: Yes. That's exactly what I get.
3: Well, I thought you didn't like them.
0: I do.
3: I don't know any candy at the bottom. I got to take it home.
0: Sometimes there is a candy. Yeah, I don't know why I said that. That got weird. But it's sometimes true. Not all the time. Hey, everywhere you go, not all the time it's going to be perfect.
3: You know,
0: life isn't
3: are?
0: Perfect.
3: You're on Santa's bad list. Christmas is 4 months away. If you haven't been as good as you think you should, there's still time to do the right things.
6: According to the North Pole, everybody gets wiped from Santa's naughty list on January 1st. Oh, and everyday actions determine which list we're on.
0: Please get just that audio.
6: North Pole, everybody gets wiped from Santa's naughty list on January 1st. Then everyday actions determine which list we're on throughout the year. Some stay on one, others go back and forth. But know that Santa is forgiving, so a couple of good deeds can keep you on the nice list, and that's the goal. But if you're struggling, experts say a letter of apology to Santa goes a long way, and taking out the trash doesn't hurt either. I'm Bree Tennis.
4: I've got carte blanche from Christmas till New Year's Day?
3: That's right.
0: Yeah.
4: I can just do anything I want that way? None of it counts?
3: Yeah. Dear Santa.
0: Oh, no.
4: Giddy up. My that includes New Year's Eve.
3: I'd like to get back on the good list. My apologies for all the booby videos I watch.
0: Whoa. I thought you were going to say... I thought you were going to...
3: Oh. I'm typing a letter to Santa. Be cool.
4: Yeah.
3: I do apologize... for the things I say on the radio and the thoughts I have from the stage, especially when I'm in Excelsior looking at all the Cougs in the front row.
7: Hell yeah!
3: By the way, all I want for Christmas is a couple Cougs.
0: You're my friend.
4: And back on the naughty list.
1: And to be wiped.
0: Yeah.
1: Get wiped by Santa.
0: Yeah, he would. Oh. Yeah.
3: Dear Santa, can I request a Coug that will wipe?
1: Oh, Merry Christmas.
3: I don't even need to sign my name. He knows.
0: Yeah, he 100% knows who that's from.
1: But that's your birth. One's your birthday and one's your Christmas.
3: Christmas
1: wish.
3: Day. I know. That's right. I get two.
1: Yep.
3: The National Park Service turns 110 years old today, guys. To celebrate, the agency is waiving entrance fees. U.S. citizens and residents will be able to get into national parks that normally charge admission for free today. So head on out. Check it out. It's heating up.
1: All right.
0: Yeah. My old man loves national parks.
3: He sure does.
4: I love national parks.
0: Why? He loves them.
3: Yeah.
4: Closest national park to here is Boundary Waters?
3: Sure.
4: Badlands?
0: Is Itasca? Is that a national park?
3: I wonder if Badlands is closer than Boundary Waters. It's got to be close, right? I think Boundary Waters is probably closer.
1: I mean, we're
2: Voyagers National Park.
0: Hawk loves that one.
1: We're probably 10 hours from the North Dakota Badlands. Drive Time.
3: Yeah.

0: What's happening?
1: Here's the deal. It's Patrick Morning Show. We'll break. We come back. One more segment. 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
9: 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I appreciate you opening my door and trusting Morgan's. So if you're free August 28th, come on down, have some food, and listen to some music in the street. I hope to have a great conversation with you and say hi, and I want it to be a party.
10: The best I

0: see it. Brosmer needs the experience. Hasn't gotten as many reps in training camp because you have all of these quarterbacks and they're done splitting the reps with the ones, but Brosmer's still not getting a lot. So it would probably be good work for him. I think the question would be, do you want to get, I mean, Murray won't play. I would be shocked if he's out there. So it would be a question of if you want McCarthy to get any more work, or if you're like, you know what, he got a little hit last week. We don't need to go out there again and have him coming into the season with injuries, because injuries were such a big part of the story last year. Yeah, I can see the logic behind it. My question would just be, do they feel like there's any benefit to him playing at all in that game? But yeah, other than that, I mean, yeah, you could give Brosmer the whole thing and say this is a chance for you to work and develop and get coached and have some feedback.
1: See, with this one, with no steam or intel, I mean, you know better than anybody, you protect the ones, and now you protect the key backups.
0: Yes.
1: So now I'm starting, my mind is going the way of like, I mean, it's not my team and I ain't making the calls.
0: Right.
1: But like, I'm not playing Miles Price.
0: No.
1: I'm not playing Jay Ward.
0: No.
1: You know, so like I'm getting down.
0: Yeah.
1: Now Pierre and Demings, you know, it's okay, you can play Zamaya Vaughn and whomever the entire game, but that's where I would imagine O'Connell's mind goes now is, all right, well, Jay Ward's played a lot of preseason snaps. We know he's going to play X amount of snaps on average in most games. So like, I'm backing off even players like that.
0: Yeah. And it gives you a window into what they're thinking, because you go through that list of who isn't playing or who isn't dressed, and it tells you, okay, this guy, I mean, a lot of times, you know, pretty much who's made the team, but that one, especially when it's so close to cutdowns this year, I think that will play into some of the thinking, because that game is a Friday and then cutdowns are Sunday and it's one set of cuts. It's not the two-stage thing that they've done in the past. So, yeah, I think it will probably be something that leads them to be even more conservative. They have that week, but, you know, if you get soft tissue injuries or something, you don't want to say, well, we've got a week. Like, those things can be much longer than that. I don't think anybody wants to be messing with that stuff. So, yeah, I think, I mean, part of the reason they have not done two stages of cuts is it allows you to make that last game probably mostly guys that you're going to say goodbye to in a few hours after that.
1: Okay. Now, off Caleb Banks, the Florida rookie, having, you know, a large degree of contrition and being honest with the paraphrasing, no, I'm not in shape, I'll be running gassers after practice.
0: Yeah.
1: All right, so with Banks and Citrus, with Banks and Orange, what do you think about them in this game?
0: Well, yeah, that's an interesting question, because they could use the work. It's at altitude, so you're going to have that factor in terms of conditioning. And you know, is that beneficial, or is it something where, hey, it's going to take a little more out of you than you want? I mean, I would imagine that those guys probably play. I would think you'd probably want a little more work for them, a little more, hey, yeah, you do have to be in football shape, and this is your last chance to get some of that before the season. I would think they play. Banks, I thought on Saturday, just watching it back, like, you see some things. I mean, he makes the play early in the game where he breaks into the backfield and ties the running back up for, I think it was ended up being a loss, had some help to kind of finish it off at the end. But there's some things to like. Big Citrus dropping into coverage, which was pretty wild to see. But I would imagine those guys play, because they just continue to need a little more development. So it's probably some of those things where you're drawing that line of, could this guy play? Could he sit? Yeah, he's going to make the team, but it's probably still beneficial to get a little bit of work.
1: 9 to noon is squeezing all of the metaphorical blood out of the proverbial turnip involving J.J. McCarthy and Carson Wentz and talkers. Because for me, for us, maybe for you, after the cuts and you get 13 days in front of the border battle, I mean, there's we're not talking about the backup quarterback until you need to talk about the backup quarterback.
0: No.
1: So you know, one thing that has been, Jeremy Fowler did something Sunday on ESPN. Love Jeremy. It was more speculative, and people are talking about it around here with the talkbacks, maybe in the comments to some of your stories. But like trading McCarthy, and when I saw Jeremy's piece on Sunday night, I was like, wow. I mean, you have two quarterbacks on 1 year deals.
0: Yeah.
1: So it just, I mean, from a business model standpoint, it just doesn't make sense, right?
0: I don't think it makes a ton of sense unless you got something from somebody that loves him still and says, hey, we can get something out of this guy.

0: that makes it worth your while. I don't think they're going to be shopping him and saying, you know, we'll take whatever your best offer.
1: Interesting.
0: I just don't think it's going to be something where they're like, yeah, let's go.
1: So like if it was the Chargers and we'll give you Trey Lance. Okay. I mean, say something like that happens. Well, you're going to find out things about Trey Lance that you're probably not going to, you know, you're going to have to work with.
0: Yeah, I don't know if that does that much for me.
1: But you know what I'm saying?
0: Yeah, it just, I mean, it's like if it's a fourth round pick or something, you know, maybe, but you still, like to your
1: but
0: point.
1: But you still have quarterbacks.
0: You still have the quarterback question. So, and there's a long way to go before they would, I think, look at him and say, yeah, we're going to go back. I mean, there's a lot of development that needs to happen. I mean, we saw it. On Saturday, he makes the throw to Ty Felton, which was, you know, a great job stepping up. And it was interesting to hear him talk after the game about that play was not really in the game plan to the extent that that exists in the preseason. But he said that was a sideline thing where Wes Phillips and Kevin O'Connell said, hey, let's go to this. And probably something they'd run in the past. But the recall to be able to say this was not on the menu, but we can run it and run it effectively. Like, that's a sign of progress. But then the red zone stuff where he misses those throws, it's like, yeah, you just... especially the fourth down one, like you have to hit that throw. Mm-hmm. So when those things are still as prevalent as they are, I just think you have a lot of work to do with him before you get him back to the point of saying this is going to be the guy. That said, he's still 23. They believe in their ability to develop. So it's given the fact that they don't have quarterback contracts settled everywhere else, seeing them completely close that door would be, it would certainly be a statement if they did it. And that's why I think it's probably a little hard to see happening. But if they did trade him, it tells you just how much they're like, okay, yeah, we think this has gone as far as it's going to go here.
1: Ben Gessling, Star Tribune, StarTribune.com. 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
3: Sunshine mixed with clouds at times today, with a slight chance of rain showers. Highs level off around 81. Winds out of the southwest, 8 to 15 miles per hour. Slight chance of thunderstorms tonight. Lows level off around 64. Mainly clear skies. Slight chance for showers tomorrow. Highs level off around 80. A mix of clouds and sun. From the Weatherology Weather Center, I'm meteorologist Paul Trombley on 99.3 The Fan, Winona. Right now, it's 73 degrees.
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0: As short-term kind of slap it together at times as it's been for, and this was Denny Green forever. I think I looked this up during the Darnold year. I think the Vikings hold an NFL record. It's a very bizarre one for the most quarterbacks who signed here as a veteran and then took the team to the playoffs their first year in Minnesota. Mm. You know, basically like, retread types. We're talking Jim McMahon, obviously Randall Cunningham, Warren Moon, Jeff George, and then you keep going on to obviously Brett Favre,
1: Case Keenum,
0: Sam Darnold was this. So it's been this long list of the, I think Sean Salisbury technically qualifies for this because he took them into the playoffs in 92 when he came in. So like there's this
1: Gus Frat.
0: Yeah. I mean, you have the whole bunch of these guys that, and Kyler Murray could be the next one, but it's that. And then I think it's the fact that they've had it waved in their faces for 35 years by the team that Vikings fans hate more than any other.
1: Yeah.
0: That's had, you know, three starting quarterbacks plus or minus a game for Seneca Wallace or a collarbone for Aaron Rodgers. But it's been durability and consistency at that position, including two Hall of Famers and, you know, Jordan Love. We'll see. I have a lot of questions about Jordan Love still, but that level of stability has been the biggest difference between the Packers and everybody else. And we're talking, you know, over the course of decades in the division, not on a year-to-year basis, but that level of stability of, hey, we have a quarterback, we have a chance. I think Vikings fans want that. And McCarthy represented the possibility of getting it. Hey, he's young. If he
1: represented or represents?
0: Well, that's the question. I think right now you'd have to say represented because he's not the starter, but it's this thing of do you close that door or say maybe we can get him back to this? So, and I think right now you have to assume that they have considered, you know, the alternative to be the way they're going to put their energy into right now. If that becomes Kyler Murray long term or whatever happens after this year, we'll see. But I think that's the reason it's polarizing is because there are a lot of people that say that want to be able to say, we got our guy. This is the guy for the next 10 years. Justin Jefferson wanted to think about this again. It's all set. And then you have people saying, well, yeah, that's a nice idea, but I can't, you know, unsee what I see. And I think a lot of those things come into it. And he was a high level college quarterback. He was a high profile college quarterback. So not a player that people said, hey, you know, didn't watch him that much, but sure, I'll get to know him. Like, a lot of people had opinions on J.J. McCarthy before he came into the NFL. So I think that adds to it, too. It was a high-profile program in a highly covered metro area. So there was a lot known about J.J. McCarthy already. So if you had people that were, you know, hey, I don't love something about him, I mean, that plays into all of it, too. So I think that's a lot of it. That's a little bit of a philosophical answer, but
1: like
0: that's
1: it.
0: How I see it.
1: Three or four tight ends. Hockenson, Oliver, Jurassic, and who?
0: Well, Bartholomew would be the one that I would wonder about.
1: What about old Marshall Lang?
0: Yeah.
1: Practice squad for Teasley.
0: Yeah.
1: One of the handful he brought here.
0: Good point. Yeah, I could see that. I mean, yes, the Teasley connections, I think, matter. And then I think they have things in mind for how he could fit. Bartholomew interests me because we didn't see him last year because of the back injury. And then we've seen him be a little more of a factor as a receiving threat, you know, not to the degree that it's going to, you know, reinvent anything, but, and Urasa could be some of that too. So the question is, would they see value in keeping him? He could be practice squad as well, but if they felt like they could get Lang and Bartholomew through to the practice squad, maybe you go that way and keep three.
1: Yeah.
0: There's a lot of this. I mean, we start doing this game. I assume you're keeping three quarterbacks. Mm-hmm. If McCarthy's here and Wentz is here, which I expect they are,
1: that's a three.
0: You're keeping three. So then you start to play the game of where's the give and take. I mean, what position is accommodating that? So as you go through some of these things, yeah, you start having to make these decisions at the bottom of the roster.
1: They've put so much time into Miles Price and playing wide receiver and pass catching.
0: Totally.
1: I mean, back to OTAs and minicamp. Yes. So here's the question. Do you think Miles Price plays 10 snaps or more a game at wide receiver when the regular season commences?
0: Honestly, yes. Wow. I think because here's why. I think he'll have a 10. Yeah, I start to play this out, it would require them to be in 11 or maybe even 10 personnel enough to have him on the field because those top three are pretty set. Mm-hmm. I do think he's going to have a role. As I think about this, you may have, I think Max Bredesen's going to play quite a bit. Mm-hmm. I think they're going to have some two tight end stuff. So that maybe creates fewer opportunities, but I think his role, I could see that maybe more towards the end of the season. I think that role is going to continue to grow because I think they like him as a receiver. He's done a lot of good work in training camp and in games. And they've said they still want him on returns because he's been so successful there. But you do, and whether I think I asked Kevin O'Connell about it last week, and I think Matt Daniels has talked about this a little bit too, that you're going to have him involved on the offense. I think there's sort of an understanding that he's going to be a bigger factor there than he's been in the past. And the thing with him is, you know, you're going to run a lot of quick game with Kyler Murray. I think there's going to be more of that. So a guy that can catch and run. Wow.
1: That's a good point.
0: He can be that guy. I mean, Rondale Moore, the late Rondale Moore was that guy for Kyler Murray in Arizona. Mm. And I think they were hoping for that kind of a presence in their offense when they signed him last year. Obviously, the injury happens and, you know, tragically, he passed away before this season. But that skill set is something they've wanted. And I think Miles Price would give them some of that. So does that lead to a role for him in certain packages? I'm curious to see that. But I think he's more involved on offense than he's been in the past.
1: Do both the undrafted Jacobs make it? Safety Thomas and linebacker Roberts?
0: I think Roberts probably is a little more of a question. But Jacob Thomas, yes, I think he makes it. I think he's played well. The way people talk about him and the way he picks things up has a little bit of a Josh Metellus vibe to it, and it's different. Metellus was a late draft pick. Thomas is an undrafted free agent. But the guy that has to make an impact by showing how astutely he's picked things up in the film room and in meeting rooms, and then probably a guy that at first is making his bones on special teams. So I think you'll see him there. I think he'll be a factor. I think of the undrafted free agent types, and they've had a lot of them make the team in the past, I think he would be the one probably at the top of the list to make it.
1: Has the Demings steam stalled, or is he just not seeing enough game action, like you know, stuff
0: people
1: coming
0: are throwing
1: at him?
0: Right,
1: that's what I'm saying.
0: Yeah.
1: Well, I wonder what, I mean, you can read into that if you want. Yeah. Is it easy to decipher who gets that third cornerback position?
0: Well, I mean, yeah, I guess the question would be, you know, where does James Pierre fit into things? Mm-hmm. But Demings, I think...
1: Nobody throws at him.
0: Well, yeah, I mean, it's Demings Island. And that's probably not anything to figure out from game planning for that yet. But you did... There was a moment, I think, on Saturday where he's up in press coverage and... He does it well and basically reroutes a guy, throws off the timing. And I think if you can get a guy that's doing that, he's not afraid to go get up in a receiver's face and press him. So, you know, I think he's been impressive in practices. I think, yeah, you don't see him much in games, but there's a lot of people in that building that like him and the way he goes about things. So, yeah, I think he's going to be somebody we see on the field.
1: I'll look forward to seeing you next week at the State Fair.
0: Yeah, it'll be fun. I think I'll be out there a week from Thursday.
1: Appreciate you.
0: It should be fun. Thanks.
1: Ben Gessling, Star Tribune, StarTribune.com. At Ben Gessling via X 1042. Here comes News du Nord around the corner on KFAM.
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7: Oh, sweet.
1: Here Come the Mummies.
7: For real?
1: It's called Here Come the Mummies. 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Here Come the Mummies.
7: The band is Here Comes the Mummies?
1: Yeah, so of course for the last month and a half, I've walked around saying Here Come the Mummies.
7: Yeah, I figured as
1: much. Here Come the Babies. Okay. They're kind of puppies on Friday and a party.
7: And they're an American funk band from Nashville. And they do indeed dress up like mummies.
1: Yep.
7: So it's going to be a blast. That's awesome.
1: Yeah, there's some wah-wah pedal involved, some bass slapping. And CanterburyPark.com if you want to get tickets. Here Come the Mummies Friday night, Canterbury Park.
7: You love wah-wah pedals.
1: Mm-hmm.
7: Twins win 9-6 last night. Zebby Matthews gets the W, and it was a fairly uneventful affair until, well, you got your guy Gomez, Uendri, late on, gives up 4 to make the score line a bit closer, but truly never out of reach. The Minnesota Twins now 4 games under 500, but back in the win column after getting swept in San Diego. They have a couple more starting this evening. I believe it's Taj Bradley on the mound, and they're 2 games out of the wild card spot. And that's how, you know, when you were talking with Thad earlier, I mean, geez, like one loss will drop you below the Jays and the Orioles and put you back into Mariners territory. One win can jump you ahead of the Astros and get you within a game of the Guardians for the final wild card spot. So that's how tight this is. And as I mentioned earlier, too, the Twins, 13 games under 500 against National League opponents this year, 16-29, just 3 games against an NL team left, 1 series against San Francisco near the end of the season. They're 9 games above 500 against the American League. So the power imbalance in 2026, to Thad Levine's own wording, unprecedented, it feels like, in a very long time. So go handle things against these Athletics in Sacramento.
1: So the National League has been thoroughly dominating the American League in interleague play.
7: Yeah.
1: So let's say we were in the 702. And we weren't going to handicap the games or the pitchers or the injuries. And we just blindly were going to play National League over American League, no matter the numbers.
7: Okay.
1: So let's see how we would have done yesterday. All right. Boston at Miami. We would have, in fact, like say we were going to give a run and a half.
7: Ooh.
1: And take all that fat plus money because they're dominating so much.
7: Yeah.
1: Boston beat Miami 4-2.
7: Okay.
1: We would have housed that. Philadelphia lost 9-2 at Seattle.
7: Ooh.
1: We would have gotten the house there. And that's about it.
7: I think those are the only two interleagues.
1: So let me go the day before for Sunday. But we got housed by the Padres. Yeah, let's just go ahead and forget this whole thing. Probably would have been stuck $1,000 with play money.
7: But yesterday, if you were going to try and snatch the plus money in the two games there were, you got paid. So I guess that's the moral of the story, right?
1: Correct.
7: Betting into the tidal wave of National League dominance.
1: Here we go. Let's see. Washington. No. All right. Oh, geez. The White Sox beat the Mets.
7: Okay.
1: So we're negative there. Cleveland beat Colorado 7-2. So we got that 1.5. Boston beat San Francisco 5-4. We won, but we didn't get paid. Cubs beat Seattle 19-2. We got paid. Twins lose 8-1. We got stuck. And that's it.
7: So Cubs beat...
1: What's that talking about? This ain't that great.
7: Twins tonight, hopefully.
1: The Cubs beat Seattle 19-2. NL beats American League 19-2.
7: I just couldn't figure out whether we were getting paid on the American League bucking that trend, or in this case...
1: Oh, no, we're riding NL.
7: We're riding NL.
1: Yeah, we would ride NL. Oh, yeah, because I said earlier Boston, right.
7: So I'm back on it. I got it now.
1: Yep, I'm back off it because the whole bit sucks. 3-2.
7: But again, opportunity is knocking right now for the Minnesota Twins. So take advantage of this AL. Take advantage of these divisional matchups that are going to be starting this weekend, which will be fun. How about some NFL news? This one's kind of weird, and I didn't initially understand it. Turns out the owner of the San Francisco 49ers is originally from Youngstown, Ohio, and has family there. Because initially I hear, hey, Jed York, owner of the San Francisco 49ers, he's found in a mobile home park in East Palestine, Ohio, soliciting prostitute. I was trying and failing to make that connection, but the connection is, I believe, he has family in that area. He pled no contest.
1: He's related to Eddie DeBartolo, the former owner of the 49ers, who was from Youngstown, Ohio.
7: Yeah, so his mom is a DeBartolo.
1: Okay.
7: Married a York.
1: Yeah.
7: I think that's the connection there.
1: And I think Jed ended up with the team because DeBartolo became immersed in some type of controversy where he got popped for paying like $500,000 to get a casino license.
7: Was that Ed DeBartolo?
1: It might have been Eddie DeBartolo. The York group moved in, and here we are.
7: All right, Ed DeBartolo.
1: So with the prostitution side of the equation.
7: Yeah, he got hit with extortion and other charges for trying to get some riverboat casino
1: there
7: license
1: was. Bit. Yeah, but some type of trafficking that's tied to, you know, Jed York and the Mahoning Valley and the trailer park and where he was.
7: I don't think he was necessary. I think there was a trafficking agency that's trying to clamp or tamp down some of what is taking place, sadly, in that area there. But poor decision making. So there we go there. To the NFL/college football PA, the Big Ten is set to pass a rule today.
1: Well, I mean, if you want to get PFT, yeah, you know we on York. What's the NFL going to do? Because he owns a team.
7: Right.
1: So they're under different parameters than players and personnel. So was there going to be a suspension like Stephen Ross, which is something with the owner of the Dolphins, which, you know, kind of triggered when Flores was there, you know, having people meet with Tom Brady, trying to lure him allegedly to come to the Dolphins.
7: Yeah.
1: He might have been suspended half a season, or he might have had to miss like half a season or something.
7: Well, let me see. Let's transition from Ed DeBartolo and Riverboat Casinos to Robert Kraft and his suspension for when he was found in a certain spot in Jupiter, Florida.
1: Wow. Let's
7: see here.
1: That was day of AFC title game. Morning of AFC title game. He's at illicit massage parlor, East Coast. And flies private jet to Kansas City.
7: Oh, yeah, it was the AFC. Yeah, correct.
1: To sweat the AFC title game.
7: According to a quick, I don't think he ever received a formal suspension or fine. That's what I'm getting right out of the gate. Mm-hmm. So as long as, outside of soliciting, maybe no other things took place, then maybe that would be a similar path for Jed York. Who knows? Years change things. To the Big Ten. The Big Ten is passing a rule maybe today that does not allow players to return from the NFL and play for one of its schools. So I don't know if you've been following this. Cut down day, players being waived. Yep. Taki Taimani was waived by the team yesterday. And so
1: injury settlement.
7: Jonathan Harris. And then there's a tight end whose name's on the tip of my tongue. Yep. They are joining the team.
1: Like Matt Lauder or something.
7: There we go. Cleveland's Daquan Wright and New Orleans' Xavien Harris. They're done with their teams. They're going back to LSU. They're going back to school.
1: Blows me away.
7: It's unbelievable, right? Well, yeah.
1: When I started reading it last week, I couldn't believe what I was reading. I'm like, wow, where'd this come from?
7: So the NCAA has apparently there's either an injunction or a court order that is causing issues here in this loophole where it's granting athletes an unexpected fifth year of eligibility. The players can regain that eligibility if they terminate their pro contracts and repay any pro earnings. So maybe it's, hey, I gotta give $100,000 back to the Browns, but I'm going to get $200,000 in NIL money with you to go hang out in the bayou with Lane Kiffin. The connection there, they both played for Kiffin at Ole Miss. Mm. And so the NCAA in a statement says that this is going to have a destabilizing effect on college sports. It sounds insane to me. The idea. Well, I guess if you pay back your earnings, it's a good spot maybe for a fringe player. You know, nobody's given back that $3 million signing bonus probably to go back to college. But it's kind of an odd thing. You picture the pathway and the funnel going upward, not downward.
1: Yeah.
7: As it pertains to that.
1: See, I still need to change my face because when I was looking at that, when it started to pop up within the last 2.5 weeks, I immediately thought, all right, so let's say here, 91 Smith Vilbert.
7: Okay.
1: That was a college free agent signing. May or may not have gotten himself, quite the nice payday to become a college or to come here, choose here, and we're going to give you this and turn everybody else down. So maybe he'll be on the Vikings practice squad, which is for Smith Vilbert, like rookie college free agents. That's about 240,000 a year.
7: Oh, nice.
1: And the reason I bring it up is because I didn't think to mesh it with NIL, which you just did. And there's the dagger because I'm like, players are like, well, I'm not going to make the team and I'm a middling to a long shot to make the practice squad. I will go back to college and then try it again.
7: Yeah.
1: Like the old sis boom ba, the old college try. Nah. I mean that approach is too pure of heart because it's all right. Well, I got 80,000 to sign with this team's undrafted crew.
7: Right.
1: Went through offseason, mini camp, training camp. I ain't going to make the team. I might not make the practice squad, and I can get 175 to 210 to go back to this school from NIL.
7: Yep.
1: So it's the financial gyrations and balancing act that now we have to start changing our faces.
7: Well, I haven't read the article, but it triggered a post I saw on social media. Chip Scoggins in the headline says this: these Vikings rookies are chasing NFL jobs after bigger college paydays.
1: Right.
7: So I wonder, and college football is just scrambling to close this freaking loophole, but but some of these players, I can't speak for Smith Vilbert, but even in Minnesota, there's a couple players on the team making $1 million.
1: Right.
7: And so
1: in college. Yeah.
7: And you're going to sit on a practice squad and make a quarter of that.
1: Right.
7: So get it while you can, ladies and gentlemen.
1: But see, now that, philosophically, that can play into the people evaluating and analyzing said entities and their mindset. What's more important to you and why?
7: Yeah.
1: There are 16 spots on the practice squad. We are giving you one, but we also are giving you the opportunity to practice every day with the big squad And learn from the best of the best and be trained by the best of the best and the best of the best medical staff and work your way up through the ranks so that you can help the team maybe next year. Or for an additional $385,000 before taxes, you can go do this.
7: This is before taxes.
1: Well, I'm hey, take it from somebody who's been in a 1099 world for a while. Those are 1099s, and they ain't great.
7: No, they're not.
1: So for these guys, it's up in the 40 some odd percent range. So really, a 4 is a 2 and small change.
7: Yep.
1: So they may look at it like, you know, so really the this matters more to you than chasing this. Okay, cool. You can leave and never come back.
7: Yeah, yeah. And
1: I mean, that might happen.
7: It might happen. The other thing I was wondering, too, and I just did, I'll have to look at it during the break. Can these guys then re-enter the draft?
1: Wow.
7: So if they,
1: aggressive.
7: So now everyone's going to know they got waived.
1: Yep.
7: And they were out there in the open market. They made this decision to go back. Hey, let's run it back with Coach Kiffin down in Baton Rouge.
1: Mm-hmm.
7: If they then, could they re-enter the draft a year from now?
1: Wow.
7: And in the end, you can say that they cared more about the money than sitting and languishing on a practice squad.
1: Right.
7: But if the tape looks good, PA, if the tape looks good, maybe a 6th rounder becomes a 4th rounder a year later.
1: Understandable. But I'm also then wondering, well, why'd you come out in the first place?
7: Yeah.
1: I mean, why didn't you and your representation, because they all can have representation now. Well, why didn't you guys see that in the first place? Nobody have to go through this.
7: It's a very good question. That's News to Nord, and it's brought to you by The Casino at Canterbury Park, canterburypark.com. Here come the mummies.
1: 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It's 11:04. Good morning. It's a Northern Fire Talker Tuesday, which means talkbacks with a prize. We are going to run a bevy of talkbacks next segment and start pondering who gets the prize and why. After that, a shorty called Best of the Lousiest. We're going to drop this in here because I wrote it out last week and I don't want to waste my time. And then 40 minutes from now, the Owl Roofing post game. Thank you, Al Roofing. 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
10: The Twins stopped a 3-game losing streak with a 9-6 win over the Athletics in Sacramento. Kalen Culpepper had 4 hits, while Ryan Kreidler had a homer in the 5th. 49ers owner Jed York was arrested yesterday in a prostitution sting in East Palestine, Ohio. He pled no contest to disorderly conduct and possessing criminal tools. And the Vikings play their final preseason game on Friday against the Broncos.
11: 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Stay loyal to the royal.
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0: in these J.J. McCarthy talkers because it was predicated off gravy training, a minute and change of Ben Lieber and the wildly successful, highly touted anchor to all of our success, the Power Trip Morning Show, and a minute and change clip they had yesterday that I missed live. So I caught it on social media, and Ben's like, I don't play McCarthy and I don't play Wentz. I give Brosmer the entire game. And it triggered the football minds to start crafting and concocting and thinking about whether J.J. McCarthy should play if he got banged up last game. But that also is part of the conversation. I mean, it's like last year it was the play, leave. And that bugged us. It bugged everybody. That plays into it, too. It's stop playing and leaving. Now, after the game, McCarthy said he wanted to stay in. Coach made the call. Fascinating. The symbolic blood out of the metaphorical turnip.
1: Yeah.
0: Because it's all gone Sunday after the cuts.
1: One, I can tell you this. It'll be at least one more day of it tomorrow. Talk back.
2: I want to put an end to this controversy on the local purple team. Who should start at the most important position on the team? They did recently lose a player with a ring, but there's a veteran that should and will be the starter for the purple. It's Matty Rooney. She will be your starter for the Minnesota Frost.
1: Hey! You know, I'll have to dig into that talk back, but
0: how does that lose the Northern Fire Prize?
1: That person just won $25.
0: Was so great. What a curveball. What a twist.
1: See, if you listen to this show and you get the bits, then you too can win a $25 gift card to Northern Fire.
0: I can tell you what. There's more blood in that turnip, Paul, tomorrow, and we're going to find it.
1: We're going to get at least one more day out of it.
0: All right, 11:25. Best of the lousiest, copyright Dan Cole, the common man. What does that mean? Find out next.
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4: Sunshine mixed with clouds at times today, with a slight chance of rain showers. Highs level off around 81. Winds out of the southwest, 8 to 15 miles per hour. Slight chance of thunderstorms tonight. Lows level off around 64. Mainly clear skies. Slight chance for showers tomorrow. Highs level off around 80. A mix of clouds and sun. From the Weatherology Weather Center, I'm meteorologist Paul Trombley on 99.3 The Fan, Winona. Currently, it's 75 degrees.
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1: I'm unlimited, Mr. Unlimited.
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3: Yes.

0: They're going to shine a spotlight on all the positives of every guy they draft. Oh, this guy's great. He does this. They won't talk about the weaknesses, right? But even outside that, when you read reviews of the draft, everybody thought if the guy stays healthy, the Vikings have hit a home run with that kid. Everybody believes he's got the talent. Doesn't guarantee anything, but he has a talent. And that's, God, if you have that defensive line, if you can have a stout defensive line, it just helps everything, man. And I think that's what, and the Vikings haven't hit well on the defensive line, really. You know, they signed the free agents, and I don't know, they didn't seem to really play very well.
1: Didn't do a whole lot.
0: Yeah, didn't do a whole lot. So this could be big. I'd love to see Banks, Golday, and Big Citrus really become really good play. Maybe we could return to those. At least get. I don't think we'll ever get to the Purple People Eater days. That's legendary defense.
1: You just want to go back to Williams Wall.
0: Yeah, Williams Wall. Yeah. Let's go to there because Purple People Eaters is legendary. I mean that front four and that whole defensive that outfit. And, you know, over the years they had different guys in at linebacker and secondary, but you know a lot of the guys were mainstays, and the line was just there forever. You had Marshall, Page, and Eller, and then Gary Larson played there for a while. Was it Doug Sutherland? Was that he that era? I can't remember anymore.
1: I'm not the one to ask. Yeah.
0: But anyway, those three, Eller, Page, and Marshall, were just, I mean, when your defense gets a nickname, that generally means they're pretty good. They don't just toss out nicknames to defenses unless they're, cheese grater. No, we like cheese graters. But, screen door on a submarine type defense, that's not good. So.
1: I saw an interesting note in, I believe it was Alec Lewis's story today from The Athletic, and he was projecting the 53. Maybe I'm missing where I got this from, but basically the comment was, with no Jonathan Grenard this year, it actually gives B-Flow more tools to work with in terms of what he can do, because both Dallas Turner and Van Ginkel have the ability to kind of drop back in coverage. Whereas Grenard didn't really. Grenard was good at what he did.
0: Okay.
1: But so that, if Dallas Turner becomes what we're hoping he can become, and he's looked so far, at least, through training camp and in the joint practices, that B-Flow will now have more bullets in the chamber to work with in terms of being creative.
0: Well, and that is probably why they decided to go in a different direction than Grenard. They probably thought we
1: and
0: like
1: the cost.
0: Him. Yeah. Well, when you put it all together, that. You know, we like him as a player. He's a terrific player, but he costs a bit much. There's one thing he might not be as good at, and if you're a defensive coordinator, that's one of the things you like to do. That's not a strength of his. Then that seems to make a lot of sense, particularly if you think you have a guy that can supplant him at the position, and maybe that's what they.
1: How about in the game Saturday? Big Citrus went back in coverage.
0: Yes, on a play. And what did I saw the quote in one of the fish wraps at the Athletic? He says. I think he said he'd never done it before, maybe once or twice in college is all he's ever done, and he didn't mind it, They a lot of times when you hear things out of football teams, a lot of it's just lip service. But I think in this case, it is true. Every player always says when you're playing for Flores and his defense, you're asked to do a lot of different things. You're not just, here's what you do, and you just do that well, and don't worry. You've got to be able to do a lot of different things. Drop back in coverage, blitz, do all sorts of things.
1: Which is why I think they drafted Golday.
0: Yeah, I think that's exactly why. I think you're right there. This text message came through. This is sort of on the same theme as, anytime that KOC's had good quarterback play, he's had great records. Duh. Here's another one. KOC has like a 90% winning percentage when winning the turnover battle. Well, yeah. As a matter of fact, when you hear the talking heads, the people that are really into football, like on your ESPNs and your NFL networks and all that, that's all they talk about is like winning the turnover. And I think if you look at it statistically, I don't have them in front of me, but I would think if you win the turnover battle, you have a much better chance of winning the football.
1: Yes.
0: Much better chance.
1: They're kind of big moments.
0: Yeah, they're big moments in games. Like either the other team is threatening and you stop them with a turnover, or the other team is backed up deep in their own zone and they fumble and you recover. Now you got a short field. Yeah. Or on the opposite end, you're driving down the field and you have your quarterback throws a bad interception. Like remember Brosmer last year? When was that one where his first start? And he threw that interception. Was it on like a fourth and goal or something? It was a pick six going the other way. I think it was the Detroit game, wasn't it? I was at the game. Brosmer. I think that was.

0: I love stats like that. They'll do that in the NHL all the time.
1: Yeah.
0: Where, like, you know, the Wild are 30-7 when Kirill Kaprizov gets multiple points in a game. It's like, well, yeah, you're basically already starting out the game with a 2-0 lead.
1: Correct. Which is, I don't mind a 2-0. It's always good to have the lead, tend to be, but I think the Wild out of focus is here on keeping the game scoreless as long as possible. 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Paul Charge. When did we start with this Charge guy? I don't know. Charge. Charge was in yesterday, and I see that he highlighted a couple of... I like that. He highlighted a couple of texts, so that keeps him on the top, and there's a couple left over. In one, I can't believe he went down this road. It's controversial.
0: That's interesting.
1: Yeah, and you know what, Tenneby? I'm going to tackle
0: it. You're not going to run?
1: No, I'm not going to run from it. 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
1: Has living areas, you know, homes for developmentally disabled adults. And they raised a whole bunch of money. It's their biggest fundraiser of the year. I've emceed it now, I don't know, 13, 14 years. Certainly six, seven, but probably closer to 13, 14 years. And last night they did, for the first time, they did like a, how do they phrase it? I mean, they basically asked for money right there. They have a little paddle that says, I'm in. And then you, will anybody donate $5,000. One guy donated $5,000 right on the spot. Bam, $5,000. And then there were some 2,500s, a couple of 2,000s, a bunch of 1,000s, and a whole bunch of 500s. In an effort to try to, they had two of the residents to see the look on their faces when they were talking about, they went up to up in northern Minnesota somewhere, and they went dog sledding. And they don't, you know, and they got to pay for these experiences. So this money goes towards not just, you know, running Homeward Bound, but these great getaways for these guys. So it was a lot of fun, and we raised a lot of money. And everybody that was there, and all the sponsors, Geritom Medical, they've been the main sponsor. But there's a different word.
0: Presenting?
1: Presenting sponsor, right? They would be a good way to say it. For years, and they did it again. So good for them and good for everybody that participated. It was a lot of fun. You know what I don't like about, this is controversial, what I don't like about iHeart Minneapolis now? We're too professional. I like when we were more wacky and hijinks, right? It's always so
0: young, wild, and free?
1: Yeah, it's almost like a, it's like a library in here all the time. I'm the only person that's loud anymore. Maybe I'm the black sheep. But I liked it back in the days when we had lots of people here, and there was always, you'd take an old roll of, not an old one, trust me, a roll of toilet paper and put it in somebody's backpack. They'd get home and it would be that we don't do those things anymore. I was just recanting those tales with a couple of the sales gals. And they said, well, somebody once put a piece of raw meat in one salesperson put a piece of raw meat in another salesperson's phone. I think that's going too far.
0: Dead
1: rotting flesh is different than a role of Charmin, but teach his own. This is controversial, Tenneby.
0: That's interesting.
1: This was sent to 6:15. And isn't it funny that the topic came up late in the show, so Charge could just leave real
0: quick? Sure.
1: It says, Paul, I'm a grape taster before I buy. I don't buy lots of grapes. When I do, I take one for verifying the taste and firmness of the grape.
0: What?
1: So you're there, and you see the grapes on display, and you take one, and you test it to see what it's like.
0: No.
1: No, I agree with it.
0: Yeah. You agree?
1: Oh, absolutely. Well, you know, have you ever, buying fresh produce and fresh fruit, it's almost like a science, because if you, and it's expensive, and if you just see a bundle of grapes and take them and bring them home, and then all of a sudden they're kind of mushy, or they don't taste any good, then you just go, I got a bad batch. Because with fruits and vegetables, you can get bad batches. It's happened to me before.
0: Sure.
1: And so that's like when you go, if I go buy a head of lettuce, which I don't right now because I don't want to have explosive diarrhea, but if you go and you take a head of lettuce and you check the firmness of it. Same with all sorts of fruits, you have to check.
0: I don't mind checking the firmness of it, but if you're actually eating it, is that not shoplifting?
1: Well, it's a great.
0: You're taking something without paying for it,
1: Mr. Goody Two Shoes.
0: No, I mean, prove me wrong.
1: Well, it's not shoplifting.
0: Is there a sign that says free samples on these grapes beforehand? Then I will allow it.
1: I think it's accepted. I think it's just one of those where it's accepted.
0: Where does that stop? Can I do a batch of bananas and just take one banana off? Because I don't know what's behind those covers. Where do I stop on this? Can I just eat an entire banana? Hey,
1: bananas are different. Bananas, you can see a banana. They're generally green. They're not ripe yet. They can be
0: deceiving on the inside.
1: No, it can't.
0: They can be.
1: No, they can't.
0: They can be mushier than they look.
1: No, they can't.
0: I eat bananas every day.
1: I do too, but if the peel is green, it's not mushy inside. You're making it up as you go along.
0: It's green.
1: Now. That's what I'm saying. Buy them when they're green. Don't buy them when they're bright yellow and you got a better chance. I've never heard of a grocery store complaining about people testing a grape or a cherry. I'm all for it. You're Mr. Goody Two-Shoes.
0: Yes, because you like breaking the rules.
1: Would you report somebody if you saw somebody?
0: Shoplifting.
1: So you'd go report them. If they tried to run off, would you grab them and hold them until the authorities got there?
0: I'd tackle them.
1: I used to like... The best time to go grocery shopping is on Saturdays, because generally Saturdays is a busy day. And then if you go to your Kiwagis, your Lunds and Byerlys and I'm talking about not only Lunds and Byerlys, but the employee Lunds and Byerlys. That's an old inside joke. your Cubs is Rainbow still exist or do they get bought out?
0: I don't know if they still exist anymore.
1: They usually have free sample day where there'll be somebody there and they'll be like, I went to a free sample meat sauce. How about this? There was a day when meat sauce was doing an appearance at Kiwagi's in Woodbury for 7th Avenue Pizza. It wails. My amazing friends at 7th. So I went up there to see him. And so you just walk up and they go, hey, got 7th Avenue Pizza. And you go, oh, looks great. Then you take a taste, right? And then what I always do is I'm figuring there's probably at least 6-7 tasting stations across the grocery store. There one's in the deli department. The others, you know, maybe in the frozen food area where the ice cream is, and you know, they're scattered about, right? I figure you can eat lunch if you go around to each one and once or twice. And then what you do is when you get to the 7th Avenue Pizza one, for instance, you go, yeah, they'll say, which one do you want to try? I'd like to try them all, to be honest with you. So you try a square of the pepperoni, go, that's pretty good. Then you try the sausage, that's really good. And then the Canadian bacon. Then you go, I'm not sure which one I like best. Can I try those again? And then you eat another couple of pieces. By the time you're done, you're stuffed. You just go home. I suppose you think that's wrong, too.
0: Well, no, they're giving out samples for free. Yeah.
1: But just samples. I'm taking advantage of it by I'm not just having one and saying, oh, that's a nice, you know, taking a taste and then deciding if I want to buy or not. I'm actually pushing the boundaries by saying, I'd like to taste that again just to see if I really like it, when I already know if I like it or not. So do you think it's wrong to do that?
0: Morally, you might have some questions, but it's not against the rules.
1: Will I have to answer to my maker someday?
0: Maybe.
1: When you try to get into the pearly gates and he goes, how about you take an advantage of Kawagi's in the 7th Avenue Pizza?
0: All I know is when I reach those pearly gates, there's no grape napping on my record.
1: How about this? Does Tenabee drive to the police station, hold out his fist and say, take me in, copper, when he looks down at his speedometer and sees a few miles over the speed limit? Do you do that? You're breaking the law.
0: I don't think you need to get arrested for that.
1: Oh.
0: That's just
1: do you go in and ask for a ticket?
0: It'd be a ticket.
1: Do you ask him for a ticket? Isn't that funny?
0: Who says I'm speeding?
1: Yeah, you want to have it both ways, don't you? This one says, Ten is that kid that told the teacher, Mrs. Smith, Ronnie stuck his tongue out at me. You are that guy, aren't you?
0: I'm a tattletale.
1: You're a tattletale is what you are. Wasn't there a TV show called Tattletales?
0: There's DuckTales, I know that.
1: Would you Google Tattletales? I think it was one of those game shows. I don't even know how it went. Probably like you would tell on people. This one says, I think you can sample a banana as long as you peel it from the bottom.
0: Well, Tattletales was a game show.
1: Yeah, that's what I said.
0: Had two runs on the CBS daytime schedule between February of 74 and June of 84.
1: Burt Convy, I bet, was the host.
0: Yeah, he was the host. Several announcers, including Jack Clark, Gene Wood, Johnny Olsen, and John Harlan, provided the voiceover various times.
1: Yeah.
0: The show's premise involves questions asked about celebrity couples' personal lives.
1: Ooh.
0: It was based on He Said, She Said, a syndicated Goodson-Todman show that aired during the 1969-70 season, which in itself was based on an unsold 1966 pilot called It Had to Be You that was also hosted by Ed McMahon, which featured four regular couples who were not celebrities.
1: Mm. I think you can sample a banana as long as you peel it from the bottom. That's what they're saying, Tenabee. Do you agree with that? You can sample a banana if you peel it from the bottom. Here's another. Tana won't sample fresh fruit if he has a hockey game at 10:30. Well, that fructose and that acidic acids that you oftentimes get from it can really tickle your tummy a little.
0: By the way, speaking of game shows, I was trying to think of a new show to do out at the State Fair. And I thought about doing a couples match game. You'd be coupled with Lil B, your work wife. And then you'd take on Frank and Amelia in like the match game. But I thought they would just kind of dominate you in that one.
1: How about we do like a dating game? See if we can match couples up. Maybe we can get people to marry each other. Comment, if 1,000 people test one grape, that's 1,000 grapes that were eaten for free. You're the reason prices are so expensive.
0: Yes.
1: I can afford my own grapes.
0: The price of grapes goes up because you keep stealing from them.
1: Wouldn't test a grape in a grocery store for the simple fact they haven't been washed. Who knows how many people have touched them? Oh, so now you're worried about girl germs. It's a grape. Spit on it first then and rub it up. You know, you ever take an apple and go, and then wipe it on your sleeve?
0: No, I've never done that.
1: Never? Really?
0: No.
1: Oh, you've lived such a sheltered life.
0: I don't know if that's really going to clean the apple.
1: It does. It does. I've done it for years. Why do you live such a sheltered life? You've lived a sheltered life, Tenabee. You
0: live a criminal life.
1: No, it's not a criminal life. It's petty theft at best. You ought to live a little and let your hair down. Sorry. I like buying mushy bananas. They're perfect for banana bread. That's true. Oh. Controversial. They were generally talking about grapes that come in bags where you have to open up the bag to take one out. That was more of what they were talking about. Either way, it's still shoplifting in my case. He thinks it's shoplifting as well.
0: Yeah, that's grape napping. You can't just take food from the store and start eating it paying for it.
1: You would have been proud of charge. He said charge. He spent 45 minutes on Costco and said a bunch of stuff that was completely anecdotal and generally irrelevant. Sort of like what we do here, like we've just been doing for the past 13, 14, or at least 6-7 minutes. Come on, Tana. You can test a grape. I think he meant grape. I don't hold bag one grape. This must be talk to text, right? Or he's texting with his two thumbs. I can't understand it. It looked better at the beginning.
0: Where does it stop, though? Every fruit and vegetable we can sample?
1: This one says relax. Everybody does it.
0: I've never done it. Never even thought to do it.
1: Well, yeah, but there's so many things you've never done.
0: I just never thought, hey, I could eat food before I have to pay for it. Well, and then if I don't like it, I just don't pay for it. And it's just, that was just wasted.
1: Oh, this was, the controversy was the grape debate, the great grape debate on Barrow's show yesterday was based on Costco and their grapes are in hard plastic cases. Some guy was breaking into them to take a grape. What do you say breaking into them? Do they have like a padlock on them? I mean, they have to be able to open them up. Right when you get them home. So just because it's in hard plastic, I'm sure you could open it up and test a grape. I mean, what do you have to chisel it open or use explosives? I mean, what are they talking about?
0: It's not that tough.
1: I wouldn't think.
0: Costco, I can see the sampling early because a thing of grapes is like the size of the trunk in your car and would cost you $40 just to buy those grapes. So that makes a lot more sense.
1: Yes, it does. It's one thing to pick a grape fresh off the vine, but eating an unwashed grape from the grocery store that's full of chemicals and germs and people handling them, gross.
0: Now, that too.
1: Yeah, but you know what? Part of the reason, here's the thing. This is what I try to tell my boys. I blame myself because I used to have them wash their hands a lot, you know, because kids are always getting into stuff and dirt. And,
0: yeah,
1: you know.
0: They're disgusting.
1: But then all of a sudden it's like, well, now they wash their hands till the flesh almost comes up. You have to introduce yourself to certain germs so that you build up a tolerance to them. That you just have to. If you do everything where you try not, if you wash everything, you know what? You know you're gonna end up. You're gonna die young. I think. I really think you, because then your body doesn't build up an immunity to that or a tolerance to that. That's what happens. Trust me. Look at. I'm a doctor. Take my advice.
0: Which is why you would just eat State Fair food right off of the pavement.
1: Oh, look at this one. Tana is wrong here. Just Tana is wrong here.
0: That's all the text said?
1: Yeah.
0: Oh, I was waiting for you to add.
1: No, you're just wrong. No. It's selfish. Because if everybody tried one grape going to the grocery store, there wouldn't be any grapes left. Well, no. How many people visit a grove? One bundle of grapes, there's like 50. Hundreds of grapes. And not hundreds of people are testing every grape. Now you're getting carried away. You can go ahead and be a goody two-shoes and think it's wrong to test a grape. Do you like grapes?
0: I do. It's one of the rare fruits that I do.
1: Green or red?
0: I'm more of a red guy. But I can eat both.
1: What's the point of having grapes with seeds in them? You ever eat the big plump ones that are red and they have seeds in them?
0: And then grow.
1: How do they get how the hell do they get the seeds out of them? Because if it's a seedless grape, there were seeds in that grape. Does somebody suck them out? I don't know what they do.
0: What's the people at the grocery store that they are sucking them out first before they put them back in the bag?
1: And same thing with how does a watermelon, how do they get them seedless? They must crossbreed them or something like that. Cher did a song called Crossbreed. I kind of hope we don't get in trouble for talking about this.
0: This is very early in the show to be bringing this up.
1: Yeah, well, you know, it just, if you know what? You know who our fall guy is? Charge. We'll just frame Charge. Do people have any idea why we're calling him Charge?
0: No, it's because unless they listened yesterday.
1: Yeah, because yesterday we were talking about Charge. Because I want to know who was on. I knew Barrero, customary. Everybody knows Barrero takes the first 3 days off of State Fair Week. It's just customary, right? And I said, well, the program director didn't tell us who's filling in. How can I promote who's in? Then he sent you a text. Of course, he does voice to text. So instead of saying charge, it said charge. Charge is in.
2: I always love that one.
1: Charge it. We'll take a break.
0: Max is in today.
1: Oh, is he?
0: Yeah. Hootie-hoo.
1: Hootie-hoo. Does it, did he tell you it was Flax or did he say Max? Or is Flax filling
0: in? Or is it Mix?
1: Could be Mix. Who knows? We'll take a break. And when we come back, it'll be time for 5-3-4. What you got, Tenna?
0: Yeah, the tour is making a major change.
1: Sure.
3: The Common Man.
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4: All right, Common, which performance in the Twins' 9-6 win over the A's in Sacramento last night sticks out to you the most? A, Kalen Culpepper had four hits and is now hitting .340 in 14 games. B, Byron Buxton, who entered the game on a 4-for-45 slump, went 3-for-4 with a double and a walk. Or C, Zebby Matthews gave up just one run on six hits over seven innings, walking one and striking out seven.
3: They're all good. I mean, the Culpepper's a nice story. Youngster, playing well. He's the next Louis Arise. We'll trade him for a pitcher. If we are going to entertain ideas of grabbing that third wild card spot, and there's no reason we shouldn't. Are we still only like a game out of it?
4: I think we're
3: two out of wild card. Not too much to overcome, though there are other teams that are neck and neck with us, but it's not like we have to leapfrog a couple 13, 14 teams. So we need a Byron Buxton that's healthy, wealthy, and wise. Well, he's wealthy already. He's wise. And I think he's relatively healthy now. I think he's still probably nursing some bumps and bruises. But we need a productive Byron Buxton. And is Joe Ryan, is he still, like, when was the last, has he pitched lately?
4: He hasn't. I thought I had seen he's playing catch, kind of in the introductory stages of getting back, but I don't know how close he is now.
3: Because, you know, our two best pitchers on the roster both aren't pitching. And Lopez has been gone for the entire season and will continue. He's not coming back this year. But Lopez is gone. Ryan's gone. So we're just hanging on. Prelip hasn't been, you know, his first few starts. Six, seven. He was really pretty good, but he's struggled a bit. We need Zebby. We need Obes over and out. And, so it's nice to see, you know, again, if you pick some play defense, give yourself a chance to win the ball game. Hubba, hubba, hubba. So that's good. So those are all maybe even more important. Speaking of leapfrogging, pole vaulting, all of those would be, we got a Oswald on the schedule. It's nice to play the Athletics because that's, I don't know if they have the worst record in Major League Baseball, but it's one of the
4: worst. They do in the American League, I know.
3: Yeah. And so it's good to have them on the schedule because, I did not.
4: They're half game out of the worst schedule in baseball, which is your Colorado Rockies.
3: I did not. Did the Rockies win the World Championship just a few years ago?
4: No.
3: Or am I wrong? Why did I think they did?
4: No.
3: Were they ever in a World Series not too long ago?
4: A while ago, maybe.
3: Has it been a long time?
4: Back in the Larry Walker days, maybe?
3: That long ago? I guess I'm not paying as close attention to Major League Baseball as I once did. Certainly not the Colorado Rockies. What was I going to say? Oh, the schedule makers. You know, that's probably better. When you play Oswalds, it gives you a better chance to win, so that's good.
6: Question number two. It's time now for a look at the Lynx.
4: Now, the Lynx failed in their first attempt to clinch the number one seed, losing to the Golden State Valkyries 80-66 last night at Target Center. Lynx turned the ball over 18 times. Golden State held the Lynx to a season low 66 points and 35.1% shooting from the field. Common, any concerns with last night's Lynx loss?
3: I'm off the bandwagon, I think. I don't know. Could this be the beginning of the end? I mean, generally you say every team deserves a clunker. I don't think it's anything to be too concerned with. Did Olivia play last night?
4: She did. Courtney Williams did not. Yeah.
3: You know, I'm sure the Valkyries, too, knowing that we were clinchable if we win the game, right? So my guess is they're in their life. You know, the players and coaches do whatever they can to try to give themselves a psychological edge. And one would be, we're not going to let them clinch with us. Ain't going to happen. Anybody want to watch them clinch on their home floor and celebrate while we lose? Not going to happen here. So they gave it the old college try. And it doesn't concern me. And now if it becomes a habit, then, yeah, get back to me. But right now, no. How about you? Does it bother you at all?
4: They've been so consistent and so dominant all season long. Maybe they're at the point where they're a little bored. I don't know, which has happened before. It's that time of the year.
6: Question number three.
9: It's time now to consider the course.
4: The PGA Tour's future postseason will include a championship series finale, a 72-hole stroke play tournament that will finalize the points list and then determine a season-long champion, followed by the top golfers competing in match play over 2 weeks in a reimagined tour championship. The new postseason will make its debut following the 2028 regular season. Common, do you like the new PGA championship idea?
3: Explain it again.
4: I don't know. I've read it a couple times. I don't know if I fully comprehend it.
3: Give it to me.
4: It sounds like they're going to do... It's because I don't understand how points are going out. It's more than even what I just relayed to you reading it. They're doing like a tournament with the top 90 are getting a tournament. And then I know at some point, the top 32 will move into like another harsh portion of the tour championship.
3: Okay.
4: In which I think they'll play stroke play to determine the top 16. And then from there, the top 16 will play a match play tournament by the time you get down to number one.
3: I really don't care what they do because by this time I'm probably in the minority here. I'm not a big Ryder Cup guy, President's Cup guy. I like the individual and I like the majors. I like when it's the four biggest tournaments of the year and who can rise to the occasion. Masters, Opens, and PGA Championship. This FedEx Cup thing, that's what they're doing now, right? Who's going to be the champion afterwards? The one thing they did do, I think, for this year, remember when they would do this, whoever was the top one, he'd get like a two-stroke lead going in. Have you heard of anything more preposterous in your life? It's already tough enough beating Scottie Scheffler. You're going to give him a couple. It's like playing with a handicap system.
4: Yeah.
3: Why don't you just say, well, you play as a one, you play as a four, and when on the four toughest holes, if you make a bogey, you get a stroke and you really get a par. Have you ever heard of anything more ridiculous in your life?
4: And then the fans aren't going to pay attention because, you know, 80% of the tournament's already eliminated when it starts.
3: Exactly. That's exactly what it is. So it makes no sense at all. So I guess they can do what they want. I don't understand it any more than you do, probably even less. Well, so I don't.
4: I will say I've never watched FedEx Cup. I've never watched a tournament. It's never done it. Obviously, the timing of it as well when you're up against football at that stage is tough. But I've never cared about it because it's not like it feels like a real championship. I don't know if this will be the right way, but I do think at least this is. It's worth making changes to. And I've always liked match play. I know that the argument against match play is, well, now you have the chance for more boring television, right? Because if you have two, it's not like if you're watching the Masters, at any point, one of the, 40 golfers that are golfing in the last 2 days can make a great shot. There's always action. Whereas match play, you're going to have a little bit more downtime in between.
3: Yes.
4: Obviously, there could be, guy could basically be done by the 12th hole as well. But it's kind of U.S. amateur, right? I mean, don't they do that for the U.S. amateur where all the amateurs play stroke play to qualify to the match play portion of it?
3: Which is why I don't. That's why I don't like match play. Because when you get to the United States amateur, they're playing for third place as well. They just go back and forth between the two. And if it's match play, they both hit their tee shot, then there's all that downtime.
4: Yes.
3: Now they have to walk to their ball and throw up the grass and take a look and talk to their caddy. And whereas in real term, they're going, let's go to 12, back to 13. No, that'd be up to 13. let's go to 17, you know, back and forth. So, yeah, it doesn't.
4: The other interesting thing I saw, and I don't remember where I got this off of social media, they're planning on having it be at non-traditional golf courses, and Interlaken was mentioned as one of the possible courses.
3: Someone just sent that to me.
4: So that would be interesting.
3: Yeah.
10: Oh, my gosh. Above average at that.
3: That would be.
6: Question number three. And now it's time to go in the trenches.
4: Bill Barnwell of ESPN.com had a column today about the five NFL teams that are most likely to decline in the 2026 season. Here's who he chose: the Chicago Bears, Denver Broncos, Jacksonville Jaguars, Carolina Panthers, and the New England Patriots. So my question for you, Common, which of those five do you believe is the most likely to decline?
3: I really wasn't listening. I was waiting for my chance to talk. Dolly Parton's died today.
4: Oh.
3: Yeah. Here's what it says. Hold on. It says legendary singer-songwriter Dolly Parton has died at age 80. Her career spanned decades. It included Grammy wins, film roles, and later in life a musical inspired with her life titled Dolly. She was preceded in death by her husband in more than 60 years, Carl Thomas Dean, who died in March 2025. No cause of death has been revealed yet. And yeah, so that's what it says from People. Because I check People.com twice a day. I got that advice from Lil B. So that's the story I see on People. But it was weird because when I first Googled her name and looked at her Wikipedia page, it didn't have a death. And usually they get that right away. So I don't know, but that's what apparently the word is. So sorry about that. You were asking about
4: The five NFL teams most likely to decline this season. So Bill Barnwell wrote the Bears, Broncos, Jaguars, Panthers, and Patriots. So which of those five do you think is most likely to decline?
3: That's a good question. You know, the thing is, I don't know enough about what you know. I don't pay attention to AFC football to begin with, so I don't know. Panthers are NFC.
4: They're
3: but
4: NFC.
3: I still don't pay attention to them. I know most people, I think the Bears. Did you tell me, or was it somebody else that you kind of think the Bears will take a step back?
4: I think they'll take a step back, but I don't think it'll be a major. Okay. You know, I don't think they're going to be 5-12 all of a sudden. I'm just, in terms of them winning the division, I could see them dropping a couple games.
3: Yeah, I think the Bears will be really good again. Was it Denver on that list? I don't know. You're probably better plugged in for some. Who do you think?
4: I mean, of the five, I think the team that's least likely would be Jacksonville, actually. I'm actually pegging them to win the AFC South this year.
3: Really?
4: You know, Carolina, they made the playoffs last year, but it's not like, I mean, were they even 500? I mean, they were like a game under 500, or, you know, did they get into 8-9 or 9-8? It's not like there's a lot of room for them to decline. So I think it comes down to Bears, Broncos, Patriots. I do wonder, Patriots had a very favorable schedule last year. That's going to change. I don't know how much of the Mike Vrabel offseason stuff will be any kind of distraction moving forward.
3: I wouldn't think.
4: I would expect a bounce back from Buffalo. And, you know, in Denver, you know, I could see a bounce back from Kansas City. I could see the Chargers win that division. I think I would take Broncos or Patriots. I think I would choose Broncos.
3: All right. Go Eagles. E-A-G-L-E-S.
6: 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Well, actually, three questions, but five sounds like more than four.
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13: Slight chance of rain showers this afternoon. Otherwise, sunshine mixed with clouds at times. Highs level off around 81. Winds out of the southwest, 8 to 15 miles per hour. Mainly clear tonight. Slight chance of thunderstorms. Lows dip down to about 64. Sunshine mixed with clouds at times. Tomorrow, slight chance for showers. Highs level off around 80. From the Weatherology Weather Center, I'm meteorologist Paul Trombley on 99.3 The Fan, Winona. Currently 77.
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18: Okay, this is the one. 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
19: You know what never misses? 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
3: Lifetime, including me and you.
4: Did you hear that Frank and Amelia song last week?
3: Yeah, that was really good. That's a hell of a cover. I really like what you did with it. There's no question about that. But to write not one but two songs that had the success that those did is it's quite the trick.
4: I mean, I'm guessing I Will Always Love You, the Whitney version, in terms of a song off a soundtrack, has to be one of the biggest of all time.
3: Could very well be. You'd have to look that up. I don't know.
4: Either that or the Celine Dion song from Titanic.
3: Her death was announced by her nephew, Brian Seaver, on Insta. He says, quote, "I have imagined the heaviness of this moment, but haven't truly felt it until now. It's an honor that is mixed with absolute pride and great sadness." Oh, it says right here. So he said, she wrote two of the 20th century's greatest songs, Jolene and I Will Always Love You, in a single day. So I was right. I mean, not that I knew I was wrong. I'm not surprised. I'd read that many moons ago. It says her songwriting was characterized, I'm reading from a Guardian story, Parton's songwriting was characterized by its vivid storytelling, emotional acuity, and melodic strength. Sounds like the Tenor Fitzgerald. Vivid storytelling, emotional acuity, and melodic strength. All sung with strident clarity. From an eventual catalog of hundreds of songs, she scored a record 25 U.S. country number one singles. 25 U.S. country number one singles and 47 albums in the country top 10. She crossed over into the pop charts with 9 to 5. Can you do your falsetto version
4: of 9 to 5?
3: Yes, dude.
1: Working 9 to 5.
3: Very good. She balanced her music career with acclaimed acting, twice earning Golden Globe nominations for her roles, and her Imagination Library literacy scheme donated more than 150 million books to kids. This was all done with considerable panache. You know what panaches tend to be?
4: Yeah. Flair,
3: yes. Elon. Not Elon Musk, but is it Elan or Elon? E-L-A-N. I think it's got the little mark over the E. Can you look up that word? Did I just make a word up? E-L-A-N. E-L-A-N. I think it's the same as panache. I'll tend to be looks for that. These were all done with considerable panache, rhinestoned glamour, and towering.
2: Or Elan. Elan. Or Elan.
4: Okay. Style, flair, yes. Dash.
3: Yes. Panache. Towering hairdos with her immortal assertion regarding her appearance. It takes a lot of money to look cheap. The most quoted example of Parton's ready wit. Born in poverty in a one-room cabin in Tennessee, the fourth child to a mother who would have 12 children by the age of 35 and a father who was a farmer construction worker. One of her best-loved songs, Coat of Many Colors, was about her mother creating patchwork clothes. Parton's first guitar was cobbled together from a mandolin with bass guitar strings. Her first proper guitar was given to her age 8 by her uncle. And she went from singing in church to appearing on local TV at age 10 to cutting her

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20: Should be a couple of 13, 14 passed on common. He's tend to be the legendary one, Mark Rosen. He had to remind Nordo when Nordo introduced his daughters to Rosen. She said, "This is Mark Rosen." He had a 40-year television career. 50. As if the kids care. But he had a 50-year career in TV. And he's still on TV.
19: Yes, even though he retired from TV, he still has a job on TV.
20: You are correct. He also has a podcast. I don't think it has won an award like Brian Oak's has, the Brian Oak podcast. And Brian Oak will be with us tomorrow. But the legendary one will join us.
21: Oh, just before, boy.
20: 2 o'clock. You mentioned the State Fair. We'll be there the day after tomorrow. We're there Thursday. We have 7 shows, Thursday and Friday. And then Monday, Tuesday, Wednesday, Thursday, Friday of next week. So seven days. And we have also, we have games, the games people play now every night and every day now. Special guests, Nonstop Nonsense, Tomfoolery, and Skullduggery. And we also will have our merchandise for sale. Have we done a merchandise reveal yet? Don't we do that?
19: We haven't yet. I mean, it's got to be happening tomorrow, I would assume.
20: Because leave it to the NFL to steal our thunder. They have their rivalry jersey released. They've been releasing some of those. Have you looked at them?
19: Yes.
20: You know, leave it to me to be Mr. Negative again, but I like the Viking one's just awful looking. The Lions one is awful. All of them are just awful. Why did they make... I don't mind the throwbacks, and I think a lot of the throwbacks that people hate, I love. I love the old Green Bay throwback. I just think that's the coolest looking thing ever, and I like the Steelers throwback.
19: Yeah.
20: A lot of people don't like them. You know the Color Rush, the Lions kind of gray ones? Those are just terrible. I would never want to see them wear those again.
19: I don't mind those.
20: Really?
19: Yeah.
20: I like the ones that are the Honolulu blue and black with the black helmet. Or no, it's the Honolulu blue helmet with the black line on it. Just sweet. But yeah, it's the first look at the NFL's new rivalries jerseys. And I guess they only wear these when they're playing a rival, right?
19: Yes.
20: Each of the 8 jerseys has a story. The new kits, they call them, I'm reading from an athletic story, will debut on the field as early as week 3. The jersey will also pair with a non-traditional helmet, including some new-look hats. Additionally, the 2 divisions that got rivalry jerseys last year will again wear them in 1 game this year. I didn't even know they did that last year. I didn't. And they're just doing it at a division at the time. The National Football League, they know how to market. I don't think anybody can argue that. The Packers will reveal they will wear their rivalry jersey week 5 versus the Bears. Lions will wear their rivalry jersey week 8 versus the Vikings. And then the Vikings will wear their rivalry jersey week 15 versus the Lions, and then the Bears against the Packers on week 16. And says the Packers-Bears rivalry, arguably the league's most storied with 213 all-time meetings, will feature a team wearing a non-traditional jersey in each game. That was entirely coincidental, according to NFL Chief Revenue Officer and Executive VP of Partnerships, Renee Anderson. She says the clubs came to us because they're so excited about the unis and the meaning of the uniforms and what they mean to the community. No, they're not. They want to sell more.
19: Yeah, they want to make more money.
20: At Dick's Sporting Goods. Because the hardcore fans love having those. And don't they cost like $200 or $300?
0: Yes.
20: Dark gave me, Dark's the best. He gave me a Barry Sanders, you know, what are they called? Authentic? What are they? Authentic jerseys?
0: Sure.
20: You know,
0: real, yeah.
20: Size triple X. I mean, I know I was a little overweight, but.
2: Huh?
20: I wore it to a Lions Vikings game. I still have the picture of it. Somebody took a picture of me. I don't know how I got a hold of it. Maybe Deuce went back a few rows. But I'm wearing the Lions Barry Sanders triple X jersey. And I've got my sister collects Halloween costumes, and I had a lion's mask on. And I'm looking out at the crowd with my hands held open like this, and nobody's looking at me. They're just there thinking, why is this guy? I was the person that I generally hated.
0: Yes.
20: Why are you standing up? Nobody cares about you. Sit down. You're ruining the experience for the rest of us. And it even looks like there's an adult talking to a small child, probably saying, just ignore him. He's harmless. Don't make eye contact with him. And the best part of that, though, I think I've recanted this tale before. I had a Jared Allen jersey underneath. And when the Vikings score, I took the Sanders jersey off. And the crowd, I got a big laugh. It was almost like flop sweat and tears. It was like the kind of laughs that Meat Sauce gets when he says, you ever go to Target, get a pair of athletic socks, and come home with Home Alone 2 on Blu-ray DVD? I get that same kind of laugh. So Deuce, you know, he's come over to the dark side. He's a Lions fan. He went, Barry appeared. This has got to be going on 4 or 5 years ago, 6, 7 maybe. He appeared at one of those, collectible shops, right? They got them all over malls everywhere, right? Where they have authentic this, sure. Authentic that. Sanders was appearing, signing stuff for a price. Guess that's how it works. I might start charging autographs at the state fair, which means I won't be signing any. But it was priced differently. Like if you scrawled it on the back of a napkin, it was X amount of dollars. But if you put it on like a collectible, like the Barry Sanders jersey was worth more. And I guess, truth be told, you know, it's sort of like NIL, name, image, and license, right? You know, it's his name means something. The autograph means something. Hell, you wouldn't want it if it didn't mean anything. And then if you have an authentic Barry Sanders jersey, not one he wore, but, you know, you buy the ones that are the duplicates, the ones that look like they're real NFL jerseys, and he signs it, you'd probably be able to sell that to a Lions fan, Rube, for pretty good penny, right? For pretty good money. Maybe hundreds.
0: Hundreds?
20: Hundreds of dollars. So I guess Barry deserves to... charge for it, and he can do whatever he wants, right? You're a big collectible guy. Do you have
0: Not at all.
20: Nothing at all?
0: No.
20: Anything even personal?
0: It always actually makes me squirm a little bit when you have like adults that are in line with things for pro athletes to sign. I think it should be like for kids to get autographs. But
20: I tend to agree with you.
0: They're just trying to turn around and make a profit off of, which is just kind of squirrely to me. Back to the jerseys though, the new Vikings rivalry jerseys. I saw them and I wasn't a fan. And I think, you know, how well they're being received when like the beat writers of the team, they refuse to like jump in and go, hey, these look great. Check out these new jerseys. All of them are just like, hey, new rivalry jerseys. What do you guys think? You know, just like throwing it out to the listeners as opposed to giving an opinion themselves, because their opinion is, the jerseys are terrible.
20: Do you think that it is, that their opinion is they're terrible?
0: I think that's why they're trying to, you know,
20: gauge.
0: They don't want to come out and say, hey, the jerseys are awful, with people that have to work and encounter all the time.
20: Oh, yeah.
0: Right?
20: That could be. I won't say that's false.
0: The only thing I like about them is like the Vikings font kind of looks like a boat, like a ship. I think that part looks cool.
20: Okay.
0: But they made the colors look like the Ravens purple. It's like a darker purple, which I'm not a fan of. And these little things on the arms.
20: What are those things on the arms?
0: There's like almost like a stripe down the middle of the helmet now.
20: What are those things on the arms? I don't
0: know. I don't even know what they are. but I don't like it.
20: I don't.
0: And the Vikings usually, I mean, they usually hit home runs. Other than that one time I had, remember the when the NFL had like those collared looks on the jerseys, which awful for a stretch.
20: That was just terrible.
0: Other than that, like the Vikings usually hit home runs. Like the all white winter whiteout jerseys are cool.
20: Do you have any? Do you have any collectibles at all? I mean, like of your own? Do you have anything like you know from any sporting like? Did you ever
0: sporting wise? No.
20: Like. So you don't have anything for memories? What's wrong with you? Don't you want to have some memories from the past so you can look at them? Or do you just, the memories are just in your head?
0: I just don't really have anything. Other than Dark Star gave me a Brett Favre Wild jersey. I still have that.
20: You do?
0: It's one of a kind.
20: He also gave me, I mentioned on the air that I wanted, it was a Negro, no, I know what it was. He got me a Negro Leagues jersey, but again, it was like size 4XX. I still have it somewhere in my house. I'll wear it to the fair because I think it's lively. It seems like you should be at the state fair with it. But remember when the Twins, remember those kind of blue uniforms they had, the dark blue?
0: Yeah, yeah. Oh, the dark
20: big
0: blue?
20: Baggy ones. I think they were in honor of the Negro Leagues, I think, because they were back those 1920s, 30s looking things, you know, where they were big and baggy,
0: yeah.
20: Like the way they used to have baseball uniforms. Just sweet. So Dart got me one of those. But I don't have a lot of collectibles. I've got, I've mentioned this. I've
0: I do have the back of a Metronome chair.
20: I threw mine
0: somewhere.
20: Away.
0: You threw it away?
20: Yeah. If I had the whole chair, would have been one thing, but just the back.
0: Yeah.
20: What am I going to do with it? What I do have from the Metrodome, and I've recanted this tale, I still have it. It might even be here at the radio station, so maybe I took it home. I have a you know those film canisters, you know, back in the days before they had cell phones? I have that filled with dirt from the Metrodome mound immediately following Game 7, the greatest Game 7 in World Series history. I've got a canister of dirt. I stole it. Do you think I should be arrested? Nobody told me I could have that dirt. Tana?
0: They're going to bring in new dirt for the next year anyway. So there's, that's just going to go to waste.
20: They're going to bring in new grapes eventually. And then I have, you've seen my square piece of AstroTurf, right? From the Metrodome.
0: Yeah.
20: They tore it up. And the piece I have is where Randall Cunningham took a knee. In that 1998 championship game. So I have those, and I got an Al Kaline autographed baseball. Another keepsake, speaking of Dark Star, someone bought it at the Dark Star estate sale. I have it in my golf bag. I'm trying to find a like the right kind of, you take your bag tag with a strap that you would attach your bag tag to your golf bag, right? Someone got it at the Dark Star estate sale. It's his from TPC Sawgrass. And the bag tag is basically square, but then it's got the little island green that comes out in the middle of the tag, and it says Dark Star. It was his. I also have a Dark Star golf club from the Dark Star collection. He had his own golf clubs made that say Dark Star on the club head. And then it's got a horseshoe and then like, I think it's like four aces from cards, because it was poker and horse racing and Dark Star, the things he did, right? So I have that, and I had two of them. I don't even know where I got them. Again, somebody I think got them at the Dark Star estate sale after he passed away, and it was a 5-iron and a pitching wedge. I gave Meat Sauce the pitching wedge. He goes, "I'm going to have this re-gripped." And use. I'm going to have it re-gripped and use it. I said, his hands touched that. That's what I said. I said, you can't take that. He goes, you're right. You don't take that grip off.
0: No.
20: His hands touched that. And I kept the 5-iron. Why?
1: 5-iron might as well be a pitchfork.
20: That's why I kept the 5-iron. And I still have it. These are things that are near and dear to my heart. I have I have the blue ribbon from the sack race, 6th grade. I have other keepsakes. I don't even call them, I guess, souvenirs, and more like keepsakes, things that are near and dear to your heart. Here's one, and you know, maybe I'm a mama's boy, But when I was off on my radio travels in my 20s, from early 20s to about 30, I went town to town, up and down the dial. My mom would periodically send me letters, handwritten. You know, we didn't have email back then, updating me on what was happening. Dearest Daniel. And then she would say, went for a walk today, went over and saw the grandkids, did this, did that. Your sister got fired from her job today. Your sister was involved in a road rage incident today. Things like that.
2: I always love that one.
20: So I kept every one of those letters. My mom has passed away. I have every one. Am I a mama's boy? I like them. I like to go back and read
0: it. It's okay to be a mama's boy.
20: Yeah, and then it tells me what was going on back in 1982. And then photographs and memories. It's a song by Jim Croce, who also did Taxi. He, you have photographs, right? Those are keepsakes. You must have some of those, right?
0: I don't really have anything from when I was... Though I did when we got moved to a different desk now, I brought all my stuff home from my desk into a box, and that's so my Mark Rosen Rosen Sports Sunday video VHS is in there.
20: Okay,
0: got the football from winning the Minnesota Vikings Children's Media.
20: That's meaningful.
0: Event.
20: That's meaningful.
0: That's very
20: that
0: meaningful.
20: That means a lot to you, doesn't it? You don't have like old photographs from like 10, 20, 50, 30 years ago of family members or yourself or anything like you don't have any of that? Huh?
0: No.
20: Do you have a heart or is it just a lump of coal in there?
0: I have a big heart. Oh, yeah.
20: Okay, I'm just asking. Just seems like those things don't mean much to you.
0: It's not they don't mean stuff. I just don't have it.
20: Yeah. You can always start. I can give you like my scorecard of the first time I broke. Shot even par better. Would you like that? Would that mean anything to you?
0: That wouldn't mean very little to
20: see,
0: me.
20: See, I have that. I have the first. I also have the I think it's.
0: I had the scorecard of the first time I beat Common.
20: Okay, so there you go.
0: Yeah, I've got that.
20: So that means something to you. That's sad that means enough to you that you keep the
0: world's
20: scorecard.
0: Greatest iron guy said, he laughed when I said my goal is to beat you someday.
20: I didn't think you would either. I don't think you ever will again. You want to play? Me and you and Walls? We'll go at it. Yeah, I have keepsakes. I don't know what I'm going to do with them. Oh, I have one when I got my very first hole in one. I have four, by the way. Oh, actually seven if you count the two at Gulf Mountain at the Mall of America and the one at Lilliput over in Coon Rapids. Seven, but I have four. And the very first one, you know, I got one of those plaques, you know, and there's a place to put that. There's a golf ball that I was showing it to baby brother Peter. I was showing him some of my golf keepsakes, some souvenirs I have just before we went back to my house. I go. He goes, is that the ball? I go, well, I think that was the golf ball. I got the hole. I don't know that for a fact. The other ones are gone. The only one I know for sure is the one I got when you did the play-by-play. The one up in Minnesota National. I still have that golf ball. I don't know where the other
2: I always
20: are.
2: Love that one.
20: It don't mean that much to mean that much to you is what I guess I'm trying to say. So, legendary one is waiting in the wings. He'll have some things to say for us. I watched part of the... That's a hell of a pregame show. It was Don Mitchell, Ron Johnson, Rosen. Who's the other cat's name? TV guy?
0: I can picture him. I don't remember his name.
20: There's four of them. And I would say, watch out, Terry, Howie. Jimmy, he retired, right? I think Jimmy's done.
0: Did he? He's done?
20: I think Jimmy might be done now. But watch out, because they were really good. And you'll see them again.
0: Let's just say they weren't sinking. They were sailing.
20: They were sailing, that's for sure. Unlike the Tanner Fitzgerald, which was sinking. But you know what? Not everybody can float your boat. We'll take a break. We'll come back. We're very excited. The legendary one, Mark Rosen, joins the Common Man program next on The Fan.
18: And joins the Common Man.
2: Oh boy.
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1: You know, Tana, Meat Sauce once asked the question, have you ever gone to Target for athletic socks and come home with Home Alone 2 on Blu-ray DVD? I once went to Target to get athletic socks and came home with an elevated scrotum. It's a true story. That's what my hernia surgeon told me to do, is elevate my scrotum. And I did. He did.
0: No!
1: That's a true story. And I did. Have you thought about elevating your knee with athletic socks? How is your knee, by the way?
6: I do. I elevate my knee all day long, all night, right. Pretty much. Yeah.
1: It's a slow process. All night long.
6: Tana thinks it's just a walk in the park.
1: Yeah.
6: Get your knee replaced. It's not knee surgery. It's knee replacement. They literally cut your
1: Everybody
6: knee
1: makes
6: open.
1: Fun of you.
0: Yeah. Like, I know. Your knee should be good then.
6: What's that?
0: You got to replace it. You should have a brand new knee in there. You should be ready to go.
6: I'm ready to go. As long as you're picking me up at the fair on Thursday, giving me a ride to the booth.
0: Huh?
1: Are you going to get a ride to the booth?
6: I have no idea. No one's. I asked. Otherwise, I'm not sure. It's going to take me about an hour to get there.
1: An hour earlier.
6: Well, no. I mean, I will. It's still going to take a while.
1: They've got benches you can rest on.
6: Otherwise. Oh, I understand that. I plan on doing that. Yeah, I'll get there. It's fine. I had a great PT session today over TCO and Edina. My guy Paul, who's the best there is, and just keep strengthening the quad, and it's all when you're living it, like Paul said, when you're living it 24 hours a day, you feel it a little bit more.
1: Yeah.
6: Obviously, every move, every time you take a little, go on a decline, or you're in
1: Get the Tenabees and the meat sauces and the rest make fun of you.
6: Well, I mean, they don't know any better.
1: No, they don't know any.
6: You know what's going to happen when their scrotum's elevated, or
1: yes,
6: when they have to.
1: Yeah, exactly.
6: Age is a interesting thing, but this was more, bone on
1: Tenabee bone. Can't have a scoop of ice cream at noon if he has a hockey game.
6: I know.
1: Talk or about his tummy hurts.
6: It's just,
1: you had your knee replaced.
6: Sometimes the people I work with here, it boggles my mind. Some of the quirkiness that they have about food and customs. It's like, what are you, 12?
1: Yeah.
6: I mean, it's
1: Timmy, are you 12?
6: I mean, it's just like, can't have my peas.
0: I'm 12, but I feel like I'm 6.
6: I can't have my peas touch the macaroni.
1: Oh.
6: It's like, what are you, do you want your Casey Jones lunchbox laid out for you with your applesauce?
1: Yeah,
6: come on, grow
1: up, Tenabee.
6: Oh, my God.
1: Meat sauce grow up, too.
6: All these guys, they're just, anyway, I got that off my chest.
1: Yeah, you needed to get it off your chest.
6: I really did. All's good, my man. All's good.
1: What do you think of that Viking club? They look pretty sharp. I think they're ready for the regular season.
6: Listen, we've had this discussion. I said to you, I don't know, 3 weeks ago, I said, just remember one thing as we embark on this preseason journey. No one ever remembers the result of a preseason game. You might remember an individual performance here and there, but not many that stand out that you go, oh, hey, that's what catapulted player A to making the roster and becoming a really good player in the NFL. The answer to that is no. It doesn't happen very often. And so this is going to be characterized again as they go through the motions of having to play this game in Denver on Friday night. You know, it's been my big, and I was at the game on Saturday, and I know, listen, a lot of kids that were there, a lot of people were there, never had a chance to see, the Vikings play in person. And unfortunately, they're exposed to that product. It was one of the most boring football games I've ever seen. I mean, from every standpoint, I mean, I've said they should have running time. And it isn't even so much that.
1: Well, what kind of excitement were you looking for?
6: Well, I mean,
1: they're trying to work on things.
6: Well, they're not trying to work on. They're just going. They're not really working on anything. I mean, nothing that's going to carry over.
1: I saw Don. I heard Don take you to task on the end of the show, on Vikings game day. You were talking about it was a meaningless game, and she said, "Well, it's not for the kids." Then you backpedaled a little bit. The kids don't know.
6: The
1: kids love these games.
6: The kids that are at the game, or the kids that are trying for the team.
1: The kids that are around.
6: I totally agree with her, and that's I 100% agree. That's why I'm not going to throw cold water. I mean, I saw a lot of kids, and they're they're not judging what they're seeing. They're just happy to be in U.S.
1: Like you were throwing cold water.
6: No,
1: sure,
6: I mean,
1: seemed like it.
6: I blame the NFL is the one that, you know, they're the ones that charge the kind of ridiculous ticket prices for these games, these exhibitions, and that's what they are. They changed the description to preseason. It's an exhibition game. To me, it's the equivalent of going to spring training and watching a bunch of guys who have number 72 in the back of their uniforms playing a spring training game representing the Twins and the Yankees or whatever the case may be. None of these guys are going to be on the major league roster, and they're just getting experience. And I think right now, I mean, if some of these players are going to go on Friday night, are going to have the opportunity to showcase their abilities for other teams with cutdown day on Sunday, so be it. Wish them all the luck in the world. Of course, it's important to them. If you ever watch Hard Knocks, you understand that, you know, they're pouring over the playbook. They're desperately trying to find a way to stay on this roster. That's all real stuff. But I think by now, Nolan Teasley and KOC and the rest of the coaching staff and Scott, they pretty much have locked in their 53-man roster.
1: Oh, you think?
6: Yes. I don't think there might be a job, maybe a job or two that's still kind of out there. But what will that player have to do on Friday night as opposed to doing what they're doing in practice or what we saw last week during the joint practices with Baltimore, which were more important than the actual preseason game the other night, to convince them that, you know, we better put you on the practice squad. Well, that may happen. I mean, that very well may be the case when they have those final discussions on Saturday. But for the most part, the roster's, you know, pretty well set, and that's okay. That, you know, and you go through the motions. The best thing about Friday night is going to be when the game is over, and hopefully everyone will stay healthy. That's part of this team. Obviously, none of the starters are going to play. I mean, but you're going to have some backups that are important. And you want those guys to stay healthy if they're going to be part of this team and even for their careers going forward. But I mean, I'm not going to get caught up in, I mean, like I said, no one remembers the outcome of these games. As soon as this game is over, everyone's going to be turning their attention to the roster and more importantly to, you know, getting ready for the Packer game on September 13th. None of this other stuff will be so far in your rearview mirror.
1: I guess what you're basically saying is next year, if the Vikings have two home games, don't even buy a ticket and don't go.
6: Oh, you have to go because it's part of the season ticket package.
1: We don't have to go.
6: Well, you have to buy them. I mean, if it's your season ticket package, those tickets are included in your season ticket package. And I was assuming they had a pretty good crowd, and then a lot of people left in, you know, third quarter. It was a beautiful day, obviously, on Saturday, and you know, a lot of people left by halftime. I still thought there was a you know, very good crowd there. I'm not knocking the people for going. It's they get the tickets and it's part of their season ticket package for the most part. So, you know, they want to go or give the tickets to somebody, like you said, a family of the kid that never has a chance to go. That's great. I'm not going to knock that. But I'm just saying from a standpoint of how are the Vikings looking? Well, I mean, I think we saw a lot more during the joint practices.
1: Do you really? See, I don't know if I believe that.
6: I think we saw some. I mean, we saw some of the ability. Again, you can't tackle the quarterback.
1: Right.
6: You're not going to, when Jefferson made a couple catches or whomever, you're not going to lay him out. So there's only so much you can gain out of it. And that's where you have that whole discussion about, well, are these teams really, all of a sudden you go from 0 to 100 because you're not only expected to, you're going to play on the opening day, you got to play for 60 minutes. And, you know, whatever the case may be, you know what I mean? You're going to play a full game. And that's where, you know, sometimes you see some ragged play early on, but, you know, everything's geared towards that. They're game planning right now for Green Bay. They're not game planning for Denver. And, it's all good.
1: This one says, what I'm hearing is Rosen hates kids. What, does he kick puppies too with his one good leg?
6: I love puppies. I love Millie over Talk North Sports. One. Millie's my doggy.
1: Then I'm going to read this one. You tell me who you think wrote this.
6: Oh, I already know.
1: Did Fox 9 make a new hype video for the Vikings pregame show that shows Rosen walking up steps with a cane?
6: No, they should have. No,
1: okay, Larry Mundello guy.
6: Yeah, I know. No, we shot our hype, if you want to call it that, our hype video on Saturday with the.
1: Nothing can match what they did the first
6: time. No, that was pretty dramatic. No, this is just pretty standard fare, you know, just promoting the show and getting ready for the rest of the season. I have fun doing that. It's always
1: I saw the end of the show and I you're the traffic cop. I thought it was totally out of control. Ron Johnson rambling.
6: Oh, Ron likes to talk.
1: Rail
6: him in?
1: Yeah, rein him in. It was a controversial show.
6: I don't know how controversial it was.
1: He's the Terry Bradshaw of that show, isn't he?
6: In what context?
1: Well, I mean, kind of the loose cannon.
6: Oh, yeah, yeah. He's always either quoting a movie or he brings up, you know, hey, I just got a text from P.J. Fleck. So I'm like, wait, what are you talking about? Why are we mentioning this? It's fun. He is a loose cannon.
1: He is entertaining.
6: He's entertaining and he's very knowledgeable, too. He knows his stuff. I mean, when you talk to him about certain, he gets pretty, X's and O's, and that's okay. When once the regular season starts at home, you know, then we add, Lieber and Bursich and, we got plenty of football experts up there to kind of dissect what's going on. So it's fun. And they're people enjoy it, I think.
1: So. Now, I saw that in the, on the TV coverage that Lieber was up in the booth. But he tells me that's not permanent.
6: No.
0: Just for the simulcast.
6: Yeah, the simulcast.
1: I thought maybe he got elevated to the third man in the booth thing, but he's still...
6: No, he'll be sideline guy.
1: They force him down on the sideline.
6: Yeah. He's got a pretty good vantage point down there and kind of his own perspective.
0: During the preseason, it's a simulcast, so television and radio have the same broadcast, and then they have Tatum down there. But for the radio broadcast, once the regular season starts,
6: same thing.
0: Ben will be on the sideline.
1: Yep. Banished to the sidelines instead of the booth. It's being banished to the sidelines.
6: Well, there's only room for two voices up there.
1: It's like Caesar up in the suite. Give to Caesar what to Caesar's. It's PA and Bursich up, and then down in the arena.
6: Yeah,
1: that's where Lieber is.
6: Where the gladiators are.
1: Yeah, that's where Lieber's.
6: Yeah, he's doing the.
1: It's really sad. I don't think they're giving Lieber enough respect. He's a TV star in town.
6: Well, I think he gets treated just fine. I don't think he's complaining about his role on the broadcast.
1: Okay.
6: No, he's got plenty on his plate. The young man's pretty busy, so
0: looks like he's exercising a lot, according to his commercials.
6: Oh yeah, I saw that.
1: Is he working out with the Fitness King too? Or?
6: No, he works out on his own. I think it's somewhere where he goes. I don't think he's Ben's doing just fine with his workouts. He's still a young man. He's got a ways to go.
1: Yeah, he does indeed.
6: Yeah. But yeah, I don't know. It's like, I don't mean to be, I guess I do. I mean, when you sit there and these games are just, you look for little bright spots and think, well, early on, we got a chance to see Dominique Orange. You got a chance to see Caleb Banks out there a little bit. And, you got your eyes on them, obviously. There was a great deal of concentration on what was happening with McCarthy. So it didn't matter second string out there, third string out there. When you go back to pass and you're sitting back in the pocket and Miles Price is wide open in the end zone and you throw a Nolan Ryan fastball over his head, that's as glaring as it gets when you're looking for – that has nothing to do with backups. It has nothing to do with, the situation in the game, you have to connect. You just throw a pass to him. You're just playing catch with somebody in your backyard. And that was, and he had one right before that as well. And that was the telling aspect of his performance stuck with him on Saturday.
1: Last year you were insisting that the Vikings should play McCarthy so we can see what we have. Have you seen enough now? Where do you think... I mean, technically, he's the second-string quarterback. I think if they played this weekend, if the Green Bay game was this Sunday and Murray went out with an injury, I think they put Wentz in.
6: I said after the game in my little bit I do with Muss for a couple of minutes, I said that as far as I'm concerned, Carson Wentz is the backup. Not just watching him out there because the game itself was a slop fest, but you could see his... awareness, and that's something that you can't teach. I mean, you have the great quarterbacks obviously feel the rush. They feel things happening. Now, it's not going to prevent you from getting sacked, X number of times, but getting rid of the ball or doing, making just the right decision under the circumstances. And Carson obviously has that in spades. And I think right now, I don't know how you can go with JJ as the backup. And the other discussion is, we're talking about the backup. I don't think in Detroit they're having any discussions about, who's the backup quarterback? I don't even know who the backup quarterback is in Detroit. I mean, Chicago's got a couple of good ones, but it seems like we're the only ones.
0: Josh Dobbs now, isn't it?
6: Dobbs is the guy, yeah.
1: We call him.
6: Well, if you have to get to that point, your team's in trouble anyway. So, I don't know why we have to spend that much time talking about the backup quarterback.
1: Here's a text message as we go to break. It says, regarding the three people in the booth, he says it's a safety issue in the booth. Once PA and Bursich take up most of the oxygen with their meaningless comments, there's little air left for Lieber to breathe. And I think that does have...
6: That's negative.
1: I
0: understand. A lot of hot air in that room.
1: Well, there is. And so now that makes sense. That makes sense why they have Lieber on the sideline. It makes perfect sense to me. We'll take a break. We'll come back. We have more to get to with Common Man Tenneby and Mark Rosen right here on The Fan.
2: He's the pride of St. Louis Park. Just ask him. It's Mark Rosen with The Common Man on The Fan.
3: Sunshine mixed with clouds at times this afternoon with a slight chance of rain showers. Daytime highs approaching 80, winds out of the southwest, 8 to 15 miles per hour. Slight chance of rain showers tonight. Lows dip down to about 63, mainly clear skies. High temperatures reach up to 80 tomorrow, mainly sunny. From the Weatherology Weather Center, I'm meteorologist Paul Trombley on 99.3 The Fan, Winona. Currently 81.
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1: I got an Oswald on the schedule to get the Athletics. Well, you know, that's good. I mean, they took it to him last night.
6: Ah, great. Sort of. I went to bed when they were up, I think it was 9-1.
1: Have you ever met a guy that's more negative toward local sports, hates the preseason games, basically just... He's just
0: negative towards coworkers, yeah. Taste and food.
1: Yeah, and when it comes to
6: taste negativity. The quirkiness of it.
1: He guffawed at the Twins beating the Athletics.
6: Yeah. I mean, did you watch the San Diego series at all when you play a real baseball team?
1: Well, they played a real baseball team in the Atlanta Braves, and they swept them.
6: Yeah, that's right. And then they turned right around after getting swept
1: by
6: Philadelphia.
1: They're a little inconsistent.
6: This is who they are, and that's fine. I mean, they're not going to get any better this year. They're going to hopefully be close to .500. I watch more of their games now than I ever imagined because I like the individual players for the most part on the team. And I mean, I like watching, you know, I'm a Kiesel guy. I like watching him play almost as much as Bobby Witt. And Brooks Lee's having a fun year. And the kid Culpepper's, you know, starting to warm up. The bat's warming up. He's still got a lot of work to do in the field. But, you know, he's enjoyable to watch. The pitching staff is constantly a work in progress. I don't know when Joe Ryan's coming back, but that would be nice given the fact that, you know, you're going to have a September that's still going to be meaningful baseball, despite the fact that they got swept by the Padres. They're still, you know, like two games out of the wild card. And, you know, they should beat up on the Oswalds. They should beat up on the Athletics playing it. If you always forget, I turn the game on, I say, where are they? Oh, that's right. They're in Sacramento, you know, playing like at a minor league ballpark until their ballpark's ready. It's kind of cool to watch, though. It's like playing over in CHS Field or something. So, they won. It was nice.
1: This one says, I like this new post-knee Fruity Rosie, putting these KFA and personalities in their place with their childish eating habits and dropping truth bombs about J.J. McCarthy, even though his wife works there. What's next?
6: Wife
1: wearing
6: works
1: an
6: there.
1: Actual white shirt to a Timberwolves whiteout game? Will you do that?
6: I don't. Yeah, I got reaction to that, didn't I? Because I didn't wear a white shirt.
1: Well, why wouldn't you? I wouldn't be part of the fun.
6: Forgot about it. I really
1: no, you didn't.
6: Didn't.
1: You just you didn't. Wanted to stand out in a crowd.
6: I didn't think it was cool. Gosh, people remember these things.
1: Well, here's something they remember.
6: What's that?
1: What does Rosie think of Bo Nix now? He was glad we drafted 9 instead of Nix. What do you think now? You wanted him instead of Nix.
6: I don't remember the conversation, but I wasn't opposed to drafting J.J. McCarthy. I think a lot of people thought he was probably the right guy. You know, this is the quirkiness. I mean,
1: I was.
6: The emailer probably liked Trey Lance a lot. I mean, he was probably like, hey, man, North Dakota kid, he's going to be great in the NFL. How'd that work out? I mean, you don't know. It's a crapshoot with a lot of these players. And for the most part, that class worked out quite well, with the exception of number 9 right now. And it doesn't look like right at the moment it's going to get a whole lot better. I really expected him to see some tangible.
1: Do you think he'll be released?
6: No. Okay. No. It should be stupid to release him. I mean, I don't know. I mean, he's on a rookie contract. It doesn't really. And you're not going to trade him. You're not going to get anything for him.
1: 49ers released Trey Lance.
6: Well, they could. I mean, but I mean, this is not the time to do it. I mean, again, it's not costing him very much money to have him on. You need a third quarterback.
1: What about Max Brosmer?
6: You need a third quarterback.
1: He looked pretty sharp in preseason.
6: No, he didn't.
1: I thought he did.
6: When? Last week?
1: Yes.
6: What sharp. Game were you watching? I mean, nobody was looked sharp. I'm not blaming Max Brosmer,
1: I thought
6: but
1: he looked good.
6: No, he's. I don't think he's going to make the team.
1: Speaking of people that remember things, I saw this 2 years ago. Rosen raved about how good J.J. looked in a preseason game against the Raiders. Now preseason doesn't matter? Funny. No. So you raved about his performance in preseason 2 years ago, and now preseason doesn't matter.
6: It's the same thing. You can look good in a preseason game. It just doesn't have any carryover effect. I remember the Raiders game. And it's like, Gino Toretta looked great for the Vikings, I don't know how many years ago, Heisman Trophy winner in preseason. And there are guys that have those kind of impact and under the radar free agents that, you know, make their mark in special teams and end up getting a job because they make a couple of great tackles and they're sticking their nose in there. I mean, there's some guys that are, the Demings character, the fifth-round draft pick from Stephen F. Austin.
1: I like him.
6: Now, can he make this team on special teams? I don't know. I mean, he's probably definitely a bubble guy right now when you look at the 53-man roster. And then you get the practice squad, and that's the beauty of having the practice squad. And you know that everyone's phone. I mean, Teasley's got his radar out already. And when other teams make cuts, you're going to be going, wait a minute, I know that player really well. I like that player better than the guy we got on our team. It's a real

0: 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Come and get it at Cars and Credit.
1: Dear Winona, one of my cattle got out, and when I was chasing it down, something in my chest said, not today. 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Now I'm all patched up, and so's the fence. That cow's not getting out again.
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13: Lewis,
14: that was actually a pretty good impression of it, though.
13: You know, I've heard it a few times driving around the Twin Cities area. I'm Alec Lewis. I cover the Vikings for The Athletic, and I have the distinct honor of being in studio today with you, Max Fuller, producing here on the Bumper to Bumper program. I am an ink-stained wretch, even though I don't believe I've seen my stories in ink in multiple years. But no, I have a ton of respect for how Dan and Guardsy go about it on a day-to-day basis. So very much looking forward to being here. We've got a pretty awesome lineup of guests. Kevin Seifert of ESPN is going to be joining us probably from the TCO Performance Center in Eagan, where I skipped out on my day job today and let him bring the news of Vikings practice later. I believe Kevin will be around 4:30. We're going to do John Krasinski, who's back from an exotic location where he did a nice vacation, I believe, with his family. Going to talk to him a little bit about the Twins. We are not going to talk to John Krasinski.
14: Switching it up now.
13: Going back to the AP days. We're going to talk to John about the Timberwolves ownership adjustments that have been had over at Target Center. And then at 6 o'clock, one of the best in the business, Courtney Cronin, who works at a level that makes me wonder if there are multiple Courtney Cronins. she's going to join us at 6 o'clock. So fun show for you guys, because we're in the throes of Vikings training camp and really not too far out from the Vikings opener against the Green Bay Packers. I want any Vikings questions that you, the listener, have. So you can send us those via text at 64686. I believe the talkbacks are available on the iHeart app. I don't know what I'm saying, but it sounds like something Nordo would say in the morning. And then you could also throw me any questions you have if you're on social media at Alec_Lewis. But my mind has been very invested in the Vikings 53-man roster and the quarterback situation and all of that. So any questions or topics that you are driving around or walking around or just listening to and curious about, please hit us with those on any one of those, opportunities, whether it's the text line, whether it's social media, what have you. So, I thought, Max, to begin here.
8: Yeah.
13: I thought about going common man style. I mean, I'm working on stories. I had a call this morning with one of the Vikings players' parents. I talked to Bob Chesney, the UCLA football coach, and I'm busy. I'm trying to balance the preparation for this wonderful 3.5 hours that we're about to have. But there's not much time. So I'm like, I could just wing it. I mean, I come in the studio and Common tells me all the time that I, just do what I do. But unfortunately, I didn't go to Brown. I don't have an Ivy League education. So it's quite difficult to think that I can just hop in here and wing it the way that Common Man does. I mean, I was sitting in the room talking to somebody, as I told him beforehand, and he comes in between breaks and he's like, why don't you just talk about iced coffee with Max for the first 15 minutes? I'm like, that seems like that'd be quite difficult. I mean, you probably like iced coffee, Max.
8: Sure, but 15 minutes? I mean, no, but not everybody's a Common Man. It's like Larry Fitzgerald said the other day. He's like, I learned nothing from Randy Moss because I can't do what Randy Moss does. You can't learn anything from the Common Man because there's only one Common Man. You can't do what he does.
13: And then before we come on, he's like, well, you talk about ice. You talk about, how do you slurp it out of a straw? I'm like, that doesn't work for 15 minutes. No. But I really appreciate the offer there. So, I just don't want the anxiety of looking at the clock and seeing that I have 12 minutes
8: until
13: the buzzer sounds and we could go to commercials. So we're not going to do that. So I weighed, there are a lot of places I could go for this first segment. Should I start with JJ McCarthy
8: right off the rip
13: and the Vikings backup quarterback situation and how people have strong opinions about it? And what do we think about that? No, I'm not going to do that because, we'll talk about him, I'm sure, over the course of this show. I thought to myself, there's Kyler Murray, there's the defense, there's Harrison Smith, the safety room, edge rusher, Vikings organization. What should I start with? And, I came to the point, Max, where I'm like, I should start with the thing that I think relates to the Vikings that has flown a little bit under the radar all offseason.
8: Oh, okay.
13: And again, like, we've talked about Kyler Murray. We've talked about the run game. It's not even that. I've said the run game is underrated for months now on this in terms of what they're going to do with the run game in 2026. We talked about the quarterback competition way too much. We've talked about the backup situation. And again, we're going to revisit that over the course of this show. But what about Kevin O'Connell? What about focusing for a second on the head coach of the Minnesota Vikings? Because I don't really believe that anybody's done it here locally in a way that is necessary for a guy who's entering his fifth season as this team's head coach. How about how important of a year this is for Kevin O'Connell? How about the opportunity that exists for Kevin O'Connell for him to punctuate the perceptions that have revolved around him for some time, for him to confirm or even build on how he's perceived throughout the league? And I will say this because I talk to a lot of people throughout the league. Kevin O'Connell has mad respect from a lot of executives, other coaches, for what he's built from a culture standpoint, for his offensive scheme. But to maintain that respect, to maintain the belief, to maintain the perceptions, as you've heard a million times, Matt, Max, it takes a year after year, week after week, day after day, validation of what those are.
8: What have you done for me lately?
13: Yes. So I want to, rattle off a couple things. So Kevin O'Connell, I looked this up before the show. I did some research. I'm not winging it full go here. Kevin O'Connell through four seasons, 43 wins. That is the fifth most of any team in the NFL since he became the Vikings head coach. That's notable. That's regular season wins. Since 2022, when Kevin O'Connell took over, 1,544 points scored. Where do you think that ranks, Max?
8: It's got to be pretty high. I'm gonna say five again. Five.
13: 14th.
8: 14th.
13: 14th.
8: Oh.
13: The offensive success rate for Kevin O'Connell since he became the Vikings head coach in 2022? What's your guess, Max?
8: Not even sure, dog.
13: 14th.
8: 14th again?
13: So there's a bunch of things and a bunch of probably avenues I could take here. I mean, there's one thing that's definitive and abundantly clear when you talk to anybody within the building or anybody outside of the building. Like I mentioned at the beginning, I spoke to parents of one of the Vikings players who will be on the 53-man roster this morning, and they raved for an extensive period of time about the culture within that building, about how much their son enjoys being a part of it, how much he you know, relishes what they've kind of, the resources that they've given these players internally. So I don't think there's any holes you can poke in the culture that has been created. I do think we've talked, Dan Marrero's talked on this program a lot about the run game. And really, for four seasons, it's been below average to middling to last year was probably inching more and progressing more than it had in the 3 years prior, but it's still not been a top 10 run game. So that's something that needs to be discussed. I'd say the explosive ability of the offense has been there at times. There's no question they've been explosive through the passing game when they've had quarterback play that rises to a certain level. The system and the adaptability of the system, that's another conversation that I think is underneath the umbrella of the Kevin O'Connell discussion entirely. So Kevin O'Connell, here he is. He's entering his fifth season. Again, no playoff wins. The drafts that Kwesi Adofo-Mensah, the Vikings general manager, presided over the last 4 years is definitely a variable to all of it. But it becomes muddied by the fact that the coaching staff has had a lot of say in personnel decisions over those last 4 years. The quarterback injuries also play a part in just the overarching discussion. When you have Kirk Cousins tear his Achilles, when you have to turn it over to Josh Dobbs and Nick Mullins and Jaren Hall,
8: right?
13: When J.J. McCarthy struggles like he did last year and players like Max Brosmer have to play much earlier than the original intent was for them to play, like that plays a role in it as well. And so does the fact that when the Vikings drafted J.J. McCarthy, he was the fifth quarterback taken in that draft, which is, you know, if you were to do the history of the fifth quarterback taken in any draft, the success rate probably is not crazy high. But those situations are what they are. I mean, there's only so much, so many variables, so much nuance, so much context you can add or provide to really create the full picture around Kevin O'Connell. And there's only so much blame to go around. I mean, when you are a leader of an organization, you are a leader both in the good and the bad. When things go really, really well, you rightfully receive the credit. When things don't go as well, you rightfully receive some portion of the blame. And so I think this season, when you have a new quarterback, when you have talked about the overhauled run game at nauseam, when you have a healthy Christian Darrisaw, when you're spending $172 million on the offense, which is sixth most of any team in the NFL, like the time is now. And I think the realistic expectations are warranted, which means whether it's winning a playoff game, whether it's just getting to a playoff, I think there's a reason to be realistic with the expectation. But hitting the high end of that realism should be the objective and the goal to evaluate Kevin O'Connell at his fullest. And so I just think so much conversation has been about the quarterbacks, has been about the roster and all of that. But taking stock of where Kevin O'Connell is at this point in his coaching career and in his time here in Minnesota, I think this season is going to be a major referendum on the perceptions of Kevin O'Connell. It's not to say his job is, you know, there's pressure on that. I don't believe that's the case, but I do think from a how he is perceived standpoint, this season will have massive ramifications. And if it goes really well, he will receive an amount of praise that probably matches when he won Coach of the Year a couple years ago. So that for me is a subject that I wanted to start out with. Better than iced coffee, I hope, Max. I'd be curious. I
8: mean, maybe if you're not, if you're KOC, you might get a call during the commercial break. Like, yeah. Hey, bro, you're making the spot hot for your boy right now.
13: Listen, I think it's a fair conversation to talk about the head coach of the NFL team in this place that hasn't won a playoff game since 2019. So really looking forward to the show. Hopefully you guys have thoughts on that. If you do, hit us on the text line 64686. We're going to have Kevin Seifert of ESPN at 4:30. John Krasinski talking Timberwolves, not Twins, at 5:30. Courtney Cronin of ESPN at 6. And it's going to be a blast of a show, as it always is, because I've got Max producing. You're listening to Bumper to Bumper on KFAN. I'm Alec Lewis, and we will talk to you right after the break.
10: Sunshine mixed with clouds at times this afternoon, with a slight chance of rain showers. High temperatures reach up to 81. Southwesterly winds 8 to 15 miles per hour. Slight chance of rain showers tonight. Lows dip down to about 63. Mainly clear skies. High temperatures reach up to 80 tomorrow. Lots of sunshine. From the Weatherology Weather Center, I'm meteorologist Paul Trombley on 99.3 The Fan, Winona. Right now, 79.
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13: So I want to segue from that first conversation and go pretty in-depth here, Max, on some of the roster stuff. Because, again, as I said, I've been thinking about all of it at The Athletic. I did a 53-man roster projection here on Tuesday morning, which was pretty fun to do. But as Common Man is in the studio looking for something, I want to answer a question from the text line. If you got them, please hit us at 64686. Let's see here. The first question, does the O-line depth worry us? How have their struggles affected the quarterback situation? So, you know, O-line depth probably is never the sexiest radio talker, but I do think it segues to something that I feel is really, really important with this entire team as a whole, Max, and that's just the depth of the overall roster in general. And I feel like so much of, you know, the draft picks in the last 4 years, you think about the flashes of the high-end picks and are they making splash plays? But so it's so critical that some of these late-round draft picks become reliable depth. And on the offensive line, I mean, I really just start at center. Like Blake Brandel, over the course of this training camp, has definitely had trouble snapping the football. I would say from a protection standpoint and a run-blocking perspective, he's really been dialed in. But I do wonder if there is an injury, and you know, Max, just like I do, they tend to happen on the offensive line, and you have to turn it over to Michael Juergens, the former seventh-round pick from a few years ago out of Wake Forest. Like, that is a kind of dicey place to be. And then if you think about the interior, Donovan Jackson in his second year at left guard has looked really, really good in training camp. Will Fries at right guard, I feel like has really taken to their new run blocking style and what they want to accomplish. But even the depth behind those two guys, whether it's Joe Huber or Walter Rouse or whoever ends up making, you know, the 53-man roster, you're expecting a lot out of those players. And so does the O-line depth worry you? I mean, I do. I think if you're into O-line depth, it's never a premium situation to be in. And then how have their struggles affected the quarterback situation? There's no question that J.J. McCarthy on Saturday against the Baltimore Ravens, some of the complication for him in the offense was the fact that the left tackle circumstance was not optimal for him. Henry Bird, who hadn't played a ton of tackle in the course of his professional career, was at left tackle going up against Mike Green, a really talented edge rusher, Zion Young, another rookie, really talented edge rusher. And Henry Bird had trouble, and that put pressure on J.J. McCarthy to make quick decisions and throw the ball accuracy. So O-line depth, that's the B block of the show, Max. Am I doing it right? What do you think about it?
8: I think so, because I think if you watch that game after J.J. McCarthy got out of the game, or before J.J. McCarthy got out of the game, because I know a lot of people might have, when started scrolling on Instagram after J.J. McCarthy wasn't under center anymore. But the offensive line, him and Carson Wentz were under duress, I would say, more snaps than not.
2: Yeah.
8: So that definitely is something that I would see that's on the top of Vikings fans' minds right
13: now. There's just no question. Another question from the text line, 64686. This is the Ask Alec Anything Vikings roster mailbag portion of the equation. The question comes from, I believe, a 507 number. I don't know where that is. Max, you probably do. Have the Vikings lost the plot around tight end contributing to the offense this year? I think it's an interesting question, because it really gets at the amount of skill talent that they have. You've got the exceptional receiver room that you know very well about, Max, and you, the listener, know very well about, with Justin Jefferson, Jordan Addison, Juwan Jennings. You're going to want those guys on the field fair amount.
8: I think it's fair to put Miles Price and Ty Felton in those conversations now, too.
13: I talked to Ty Felton yesterday, and his megawatt smile made you want to include him as part of the fixture group. But then you have Max Bredesen, who they drafted at fullback, and the way they've incorporated some of their schematics over the course of training camp makes you believe that they want to incorporate the fullback a fair amount throughout this 2026 season. Then you've got the running back position, where you've got Damon Claiborne, the rookie, and his explosiveness behind Aaron Jones and Jordan Mason. So there's a lot of talent. And then you get to tight end, where it's TJ Hockenson in a contract year for him, given the way his contract was adjusted. Josh Oliver, who remains the rugged run blocking tight end who allows you to dictate to personnel. But then the depth behind those two, raises another roster question of, in the event of an injury for TJ Hockenson or Josh Oliver, then who you turn it to? You're turning to Ben Urosik? Are you turning to Gavin Bartholomew? Right. Do you have faith and trust in those guys? So have they lost a plot around tight end? I don't believe so. I do think TJ Hockenson looked pretty good in training camp the last 2 weeks, looked pretty good in the joint practices. But how they utilize the overarching point I want to make is like how they utilize all of these skill players in a clarified and defined identity that makes sense week to week is one of my curiosities and fascinations that hits back on the first segment of if Kevin O'Connell and this offensive staff can really structure this thing in a clarified way, they just

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0: Kelly in free agency and his concussion circumstance affected the performance that was pretty good when he was out there. So, yeah, I mean, look, I do think there was an opportunity for the Vikings to draft a center in one of the early rounds of the 2026 draft. They ended up taking Jake Golday, the linebacker slash edge rusher out of Cincinnati. And that was a decision they made, I believe, just believing that the floor that Blake Brandel gives you, would match what that rookie would have given. So we'll see if that plays out throughout the course of the season, but it's a critical spot. Every time I've been on the bumper to bumper program with Dan Barrero over the last, I would say month and a half, we talk about the center spot in Blake Brandel every single time, I think for good reason. And if they are good on the interior, that's going to be huge because Kyler Murray is a quarterback who needs that part of the offensive line to be, to uphold for him to see the field the way I think he can optimally. So, someone's, you know, throwing something about Kevin Seifert and ice fishing. So that's how we'll start. That's how we'll start with Kevin Seifert of ESPN when we come back from the break. Talking all things Vikings here on the Bumper to Bumper program. I'm Alec Lewis. I cover the team for The Athletic. In with Max Fuller producing, Kevin Seifert of ESPN coming right up.
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12: Okay, this is the one. 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
13: Wow, you almost hit it that time.
12: 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Okay, now stay focused.
13: You know what never misses? The North End Puppy Grill in Cochrane.
12: Oh, yeah?
13: 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See? Just like Mr. Loon's drive.
12: Oofta, this golf stuff is for the birds. Let's finish this up and head on over to the North End before I hit one of those birdies.
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11: Sky's clearing up a little bit, dropping down to 67 later tonight.
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0: were reacting to what Dallas Turner was doing on a down and down basis in those joint practices was the most uplifting thing, I think, if you were listening to this, if you're a Vikings fan wanting that defensive line to be really good. But I will say this too, like you mentioned stopping the run, and it's something that it's kind of like, you know, in when you talk about offensive linemen, the less you're talking about them, the better of a job they're probably right. doing. Like stopping the run is kind of like that. Like the only time you want to be talking about stopping the run, or you really never want to be stopped talking about stopping the run.
1: Right.
0: You just want to hope that that can be stopped so that, that you can then make plays defensively. And for the most part, since Brian Flores has been here, they have done a really good job stopping the run. Now there was a sequence last year in the early part of the season in Dublin against the Steelers,
1: yeah.
0: in London against the Browns, week 8 against the Chargers with Kamani Vidal, where they couldn't stop the run, and it really became somewhat of a disaster when you combine that with how difficult they had a time passing the football. And so, like, I do think, although Jonathan Allen and Javon Hargrave did not have exceptional years last year, when you are transitioning to Jalen Redmond, Levi Drake Rodriguez, Ty Ingram Dawkins, you're going to need that group to be able to hold up at the line of scrimmage to then allow your defense to get into the creative packages against the pass that they're going to want to get in. So it's a thing that we hope, I think for you guys listening to this, driving around, the least you're hearing, the less you're hearing about stopping the run, the better off it probably means the defense is operating throughout the 2026 season. So, good stuff on the defensive line. I'm glad we hit it. I came in wanting to do that, so glad we made that happen. I'm Alec Lewis. I cover the Vikings for The Athletic. When we return from the break, my colleague, John Krasinski, Johnny Athletic, the one and the only, will be with us to talk about the new Timberwolves ownership situation. And I want to ask him about Jonathan Kuminga. So we'll do that when we come back from the break.
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11: Welcome back to the Bumper to Bumper program. I'm Alec Lewis. I cover the Vikings for The Athletic. Max Fuller doing a phenomenal job behind the glass producing.
12: Aww.
11: And very excited to welcome in our second guest of the program. His name is John Krasinski. You guys probably know him as Johnny Athletic. John, first of all, you're returning from an exotic location. How jealous should we all be from what that was?
13: Yeah, I mean, I hate to say it, but probably really jealous. I mean, we spent the last week in Maui on Dan Barrero's recommendation and wow. Had just an amazing time, feet in the beach, a little snorkeling. A little swimming with the kids, did some zip lining with the boy, and just had an amazing, amazing time. I'd never been to Hawaii before, and so to be able to kind of unplug for a little bit of time and in what is supposed to be the quiet month of August for the NBA, it hasn't worked out that way this year, but yeah, it was just phenomenal, and couldn't recommend it more highly, but definitely also glad to be back home right now, but it was an amazing, amazing trip.
11: Yeah, when the news of Mark Stad becoming the controlling owner, I believe, surfaced Friday. I mean, I don't know if you were there at that time, but I'm thinking, like, is John, like, at the beach with the pina colada in his hand? And he's, I guess, walk me through the image of what that was.
13: Yeah, well, first of all, I got word of it, you know, that something was percolating a day or two beforehand, and I looked at my wife as we were getting ready to pack to go to Hawaii and told her I think something might happen. And the look on her face was, what divorce attorney can I find as fast as possible? So there was a little bit of diciness at first. But one of the good things about being in Hawaii for that episode was that everything happened at like 6 in the morning Hawaii time. So the whole family was sleeping, and I was able to kind of get everything done that needed to be done by like 9 a.m. Hawaii time, and then we had the whole rest of the day. So that was the silver lining on those clouds that came through, and we were able to handle it. It was unexpected for sure, but not quite as earth-shattering as maybe the Lakers transaction was, or you know, a few other things that we've seen in the business world of sports, but still significant. And thankfully I was able to handle it all just before the kids were up and ready to hop back into the pool.
11: Yeah, I mean, you obviously have covered the ownership transition extensively and spent ample time with Mark Lurie and Alex Rodriguez. And so, I mean, really for me, when I saw the news, one of the first things I wonder is like, I wonder, you know, what John thought hearing it after all of, you know, the transition that's happened in recent years. And I don't know if it's just like restructuring, but the new kind of vision that has been laid for the organization. So what did you think when the percolating did start to happen? What was like first on your mind thinking through what this transition would be?
13: Yeah, I do think, Alec, that it was jarring for sure, because here's a guy in Mark Lurie who went to the mattresses to, you know, fight a war with Glenn Taylor in arbitration and in the media as well, in a very ugly sort of long drawn out dispute for control of the Timberwolves and the Lynx. And I think that one of the defining characteristics of Mark Lurie's brief tenure as controlling owner was his enthusiasm for the job. You know, I think that he had always said from the minute he stepped in, even as a limited partner, that this was a dream come true for him, that he wanted to, you know, own it for the next 30 years, that he was going to pass it down to his kids, all of these things that, you know, spoke very high minded about, you know, his longevity that he saw for himself in that spot. And so when he makes the move that he does and steps back and slides down the ladder in terms of the ownership pie, I do think that, you know, it was unexpected in that way. That said, with the way that the valuations of franchises are exploding, with kind of what has been clear that he has eventually prioritized this company Wonder that he is heavily invested in taking public. You know, he was not around a whole lot last season. And so it was mostly Alex Rodriguez as the visible partner of the two of them. And so you started to wonder if Mark Lurie, you know, was really just kind of more hell bent on what he had going with his other company than what he had with the Timberwolves and Lynx. I still think he cares a lot about it. I think he really likes being involved with it, but it's clear that the pecking order has changed for him in terms of priority. And so when it all ultimately did come about, while it was unexpected, now that, you know, kind of I put a bunch of the signs that we saw all of last season kind of together, it's not shocking, if that makes sense.
11: Yeah, it definitely does. I mean, obviously seeing Mark Stead's name, the first thing that struck me was like, I've never heard the name. I really have never heard the name. So what did you know about Mark? And then, I mean, what do you think people need to know about him based on your preliminary conversations?
13: Yeah, I mean, first of all, I mean, I knew of him like prior to this. I knew he was a part of the ownership group, but you know, he is an intensely private guy, and for someone who is as high profile in the investment world as he is, with his Dragoneer Investment Group, mm-hmm. with like the $35 billion in capital that he has kind of amassed with that company and with the investments in tech that they have done, you know, a lot of those guys are a lot more out there in the public spectrum. And Mark Stead is just not. He prefers to be very much behind the scenes. I mean, I know that a lot of Wolves fans, when they have kind of watched my coverage and a lot of people's coverage of this new era of ownership group, you've heard about Michael Bloomberg as a limited partner. You've heard about Eric Schmidt from Google as a limited partner, but Mark Stead has always been very much on the quiet and intentionally so. And so, you know, when you try to look for kind of public indications about who he is, about how he operates, there's not a whole lot out there. And so I'm kind of honestly still digging in a little bit to try and get to know who he is, how he moves, sort of what his priorities are, and it, you know, if anything is going to change in a dramatic fashion between he and Mark Lori. One thing is clear, that is clear so far, is that Alex Rodriguez is even more prominently involved, and like the initial internal messaging is that, hey, this is going to be kind of status quo in terms of vision and in terms of the way that they are going to kind of go about leading this franchise. But we still have a lot to kind of learn about who Mark Stead is, like how visible he plans to be, like what kind of engagement he's going to have directly with Wolves fans. I think that's all still to be determined and discovered here, I would say, over the next probably 6 weeks before training camp opens.
11: This is probably somewhat of an uninformed question, but like how much between the Lakers circumstance and this one, like how much, if any, or in what way do you feel like there's any interconnectedness between these owners, obviously not being the premium chairman governor for the long haul? Like, is there any interconnectedness there, John?
13: I mean, yeah, there is and there isn't, and I'll start with where there isn't, Alec. First of all, like with the Lakers, Mark Walter, who sold them abruptly to Josh Kushner and Bob mm-hmm. Iger, he sold them under legal duress. Like he is facing a federal investigation into kind of his business practices, and it looks like he's in real financial trouble and legal trouble. Mm-hmm. And so I think he was doing it quickly to try and kind of plug a few holes in the dam that is cracking right now. Mark Lori, you know, while there have been some questions about his financial wherewithal to run the Timberwolves and the Lynx, it seems like more of his is just like, I just need to put everything I have into this moonshot I'm trying to pull off with Wonder, and that's the thing. But there's nothing legally that we know about that is prompting it. The second part that is different mm-hmm. is that the Lakers is a full sale overhaul of the ownership structure. And so there are brand new owners that are coming in. That means there are much bigger questions about coach, front office, business side, like all of these things. Whereas with the Wolves, it is a restructure, reordering of who is in charge and who isn't. And so I think that the practical questions that Wolves fans might have about how the team is run, about who is running it, I think those are less pressing than they are in Lakerland. But where there is a similarity is that with how expensive these teams and these properties are becoming, you are seeing a totally different kind of investor get involved in ownership of teams. And a lot of them are in the private equity tech investment world. And they're increasingly becoming owned by people who do not have local ties or are not just really invested in the team itself, in the community itself. And so I think that it probably begets more of the looking it as a as an appreciating asset. And when there's a chance to offload it for a premium price, there's going to be less connection that a lot of these owners have to the team that they're invested in. The days of the mom and pop owner, the Glenn Taylors of the world, owning it for 40 years, 30 years, and it becoming a real public trust, I think are going away a little bit. That doesn't mean that Mark's dad isn't going to own this for a long time or isn't going to be really invested in the Wolves and Lynx and trying to make them champions and things like that. But it's just the dynamics of team ownership is changing so much because it is costing so much to get involved in the business. And so I really do think it's something that all leagues are going to have to grapple with, but it does seem like the NBA right now, at least, is grappling with it a little bit more than others.
11: Yeah, and then I think I wonder, too, like by extension of that, if you do see more of a proliferation of the private equity investment type or just like that type of business acumen, how does that then affect who is hired to do the jobs underneath them and the processes within that? Like, that's where kind of my mind goes. And how does that shift maybe like the internal ramification, not here specifically, but just within these sports leagues and teams elsewhere? So definitely an interesting dynamic. It sounds like, based on what you said earlier, that Alex Rodriguez will still be very present and involved, if not even more so.
13: Yes, he's actually upped the equity stake that he has in the team. He acquired more of the portion of the team in this transaction. So he is firmly number two on the investor list. But because Mark Stead is more of a private person and his wife, Elisa, is going to be the governor of the Timberwolves. But I think they are both generally a more private couple. I think what Wolves fans will see is Alex Rodriguez will be a lot of the public face of this ownership group. He's very comfortable answering questions from the media and just being in the public eye, given his background as a player and his role as an analyst with for MLB. And so he does not shy away from the spotlight. He is very comfortable in that setting. And so I do think that you will see him out front a lot, and he is still going to be incredibly involved in all of the decisions that get made, in the hirings and the firings and trades and the business side of things in the arena and all of that stuff. In the announcers and the TV rights and everything that's involved. I mean, Alex Rodriguez was incredibly prominent with Mark Lori as his main partner, and I think now will be even more so with Mark Stead, just given the way that Stead, I think, wants to roll with this thing. And so, yeah, I would expect Wolves, if you're a Wolves fan or Lynx fan, that you will just see even more of A-Rod going forward now that this new kind of arrangement is beginning.
0: Talking to Johnny Athletic, Max Fuller producing, Alec Lewis filling in for Dan Barrero. John, you mentioned it. This is supposed to be the slow time of year, but the Wolves have kept themselves in the headlines all summer. I mean, you got the LaMelo trade, the wooing of LeBron. There's been no shortage of stuff to talk about. I know a lot of fans, including myself, got hype around here seeing the Wolves head to Paris to train with Rudy Gobert a couple weeks ago. There's a Jay-Z Kanye song joke to be made in there somewhere. I won't make it on Bumper to Bumper.
13: I will not make that one.
0: You don't want to make it either? I was going to ask if you wanted to. I was going to give you the floor, but I won't make it. I don't think Alec is going to make it either. We kind of saw the leading up to it, and of course the hype video, which Rudy Gobert has like a Martin Scorsese-esque video team, apparently. What can you tell us about the trip itself and how that went?
13: Yeah, I think that, you know, to your point, Max, If you wanted to kind of look back at last season and think about what was missing there, of course the injuries played a huge role in their second round exit, but it was also a team that just didn't quite have that connectedness. Now, I thought they got along well. There was not a lot of sniping or backbiting or fighting behind the scenes. They all liked each other, but they just didn't hang out together. They just didn't spend a lot of time I think, off the court as much together. And one thing that Anthony Edwards mentioned this summer and even last year a little bit as well is the importance of getting together in the summertime, of spending time together. And so Rudy and Anthony and LaMelo kind of really led the charge of putting this trip together to go to visit Rudy in Paris. Rudy paid for the team's hotels and a lot of the accommodations in Paris and, you know, in his hometown. They worked out a lot together. They went and saw the sites and had some team building activities as well. And you know, is that going to lead to them winning the championship? No, probably not. But I do think that it is a recognition from the real leaders within this team that they needed to draw closer. And Anthony Edwards, we saw just yesterday or today, was at Jalen Clark's basketball camp and showed up for that. And so this is kind of Ant and Rudy and LaMelo trying to take on more ownership of the team building aspects of the Wolves and try and just establish more cohesion, more chemistry, and more connectivity between everyone, because I think the hope is that when you build that during the summer and when you work out and you spend time around each other, then in the long dregs of the regular season in the NBA, you're just a little bit tighter and you want to show up for each other and you want to make things happen and you feel a little bit more of a bond together. And so I think that's all really promising and positive. Like that's something that was not there and is now there. And to see kind of Ant as one of the guys leading that charge, I think is what you want to see from your 25-year-old all NBA guy who is kind of on the precipice of entering his prime as an NBA player.
11: Speaking of not slowing down at all, I want to segue to the roster for a second. It feels like there's been some Jonathan Kuminga stuff. I mean, the four spot still feels like somewhat of a question. I don't know how much you've heard recently, John, but how realistic does that seem?
13: I mean, they definitely have had conversations with Kuminga and his agent about selling this opportunity to come to Minnesota to play on a very talented team with a starting spot right there for the taking. And obviously the big thing that they are running into, the roadblock, is money. They only have like $3.6 million to spend on Jonathan Kuminga right now. And so they're saying, hey, if you come here, you win, you get great stats, you have a big role on this team, you can go out in the market next summer and get a much bigger deal and kind of prove yourself to the league that you can be impactful on a winning team, and you're going to get all that opportunity you have in Minnesota, here in Minnesota. And so they are selling it and they have a chance. I still would be surprised if Kuminga took that one over the Lakers, who just have a lot more money to offer, even if the pathway to a starting job isn't quite as clear cut. In Lakerland, they just have a lot more money to spend. And so as a young player, Jonathan Kuminga, I think, is valuing finances in this kind of situation a lot, which is understandable. But the Wolves are just trying to really sell that, hey, come here, you have a passing point guard in LaMelo, you have Anthony Edwards to take some pressure off of you, you have a really good defensive team, and this could be really good for you. But it would take a really big sell job to get him. Not out of the realm of possibility, not impossible by any stretch of the imagination, but I'm watching that Lakers situation really closely for him as well.
11: Last one for John Krasinski, Johnny Athletic, brought to you by RBC Wealth Management. Going into some Vikings, John. The season isn't that far away, and I hopefully will be sitting next to you in the press box at US Bank Stadium. And we'll, it's always fun, always enjoyable. I mean, what have been your emotions, thoughts heading into this 2026 season? I know that's a general way to put it, but you always have a very sharp way of being able to cut through it all. So what are your emotions with a couple weeks out?
13: Yeah, I mean, I am in kind of the underwhelmed mode, I would say, right now. And I think that's natural for this point in the training camp preseason, that we just haven't seen, got to see them play a ton, of real meaningful football. I think Kyler Murray has, from what it looks like, taken control of the offense a little more since it was bestowed upon him that he's the starter. That's a good sign. I listened to you earlier in the program talk about the importance of the running game, mm-hmm. and I think that's just hugely valuable to have Kevin O'Connell really embracing that. I think, honestly, that probably would have done J.J. McCarthy a lot of good in this thing. But when I look at it from a big picture perspective, it does look like Kyler has kind of grown in comfort in that role now that he is dubbed the number one guy. And it looks like J.J. is struggling a little bit with losing that competition. And that's the biggest thing right now. Now, I still think, Alec, that there's going to be a time where we see J.J. McCarthy on the field this season for the Vikings. I think, just with injuries or whatever, he's going to get another opportunity. And so I just want to see how he handles all of this adversity and watch it closely, because week in and week out, this team is going to be coached really, really well with O'Connell and Flores and just getting this team ready. And now they just have to have a step up in competence in the quarterback spot, and they'll be in the mix. I like Detroit. I like Green Bay a little bit. I like Chicago kind of a lot more. It's going to be a great division. But I just really want to see Kyler Murray show that he has earned this job and it wasn't just given to him because J.J. has been a little bit erratic and Kyler is the veteran. And that's going to be, to me, the key to the whole season here. And I know that's not breaking any news, but that's just my big picture lens on how I see this thing playing out.
11: Yeah, it's like, why is the quarterback conversation keep coming up? Well,
13: I know.
11: For
13: important.
11: For requisite reason, I believe. That's John Krasinski, Johnny Athletic. John, thanks for the time as you just arrived back from the vacations. Really appreciate it. Really good stuff from John Krasinski, as always, who I am always grateful and honored to call a colleague of mine, someone who I get to work alongside, someone who I haven't worked alongside, but I have immense respect for from afar, will be with us when we come back from the break. Her name is Courtney Cronin. She does everything for ESPN, and we're going to talk to her about the Bears, about the NFC North. And that's how we'll round out the show today on the Bumper to Bumper program. I'm Alec Lewis, with Max Fuller producing, Courtney Cronin coming up next.
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28: Failing as an accountant or something else that I'd be unqualified for. So, no, I love it. And it's been, you know, it's great getting to cover the league at large, getting to do more in the space with, you know, ESPN and a television platform, too. So I've been loving it. It's been fun, and it's so great that, you know, twice a year I get to see all of my friends from Minnesota when the Vikings come down to play in Chicago where I'm based, and then getting to come back to my old stomping grounds once a year. So very excited for that. Not thrilled that it's the last game of the season because we all know January up there is brutal, but I'm pumped nonetheless.
1: I want to go Bears-centric for a second to start. How would you describe, like, the vibes of that camp this year?
28: Intense. Probably the easiest way to describe it. Ben Johnson set a tone here a year ago with how he's going to conduct practices, and it doesn't let up. These are practices that are long. I mean, hell, we're in day 17 of practice today. It was their ninth padded practice, and they were just starting with 9-on-7 run drills. Those were real physical. They did red zone drills where there were a lot of runs. They are trying to weed out any sort of complacency for a team that won 11 games last year, won the division, and is trying to do so again. But any mention of 2025, any thought that you can rest on what you did last season, isn't tolerated here. I mean, even Ben Johnson today, so you know how training camp is. Like, yeah. You get people who come in from all, like, people who are there every single day, but then, like, people, you know, go on training camp tours, or maybe they're come, you know, some smaller outlets come up for the first time, you know, 17 practices in, and ask a question that should have been asked in April or in March. And Ben Johnson was asked about, you know, last year. He's like, ooh, like the dreaded phrase, last year. He doesn't want to talk about that. He's not going to be rude and not say anything. He's going to answer the question. But you can tell any thought of, you guys were really good last year, you think you're going to be good again? It's almost the opposite of how Sean Payton has approached their camp in Denver. And the reason I bring that up, they win the division. They, you know, are a game away from the Super Bowl. And the way that they talk about their team with the Broncos is that we could be right back at the Super Bowl this year. Ben Johnson refuses to believe that they are the hunted now, that they're still hunting because they haven't arrived. You had 1 year of success. We've seen this with teams that have one good year and then they go right back to being at the bottom of their division. And that's what they're trying to avoid. And I think that that's very, like, indicative of the type of practices they had and just how this team has conditioned itself to try to get back to where they were a year ago with this hardest schedule, strength of schedule in the NFL.
11: I obviously saw the clip of Ben Johnson in the press conference the other day talking about the Caleb Williams decision or lack thereof. He tries the seam ball or wheel route and there was a receiver underneath. And so I mean, part of me is like, for you, when you hear him react to stuff like that or hold Caleb to the standard that it seems like he's held him to, I mean, what stands out about that relationship most to you?
28: How honest Ben can be about things that, you know, sometimes you'd be like, come on, it's one throw. And even when I saw it being talked about on you know, my network multiple times, it was one throw when the guy was in for one series, one drive that ended in a field goal. It wasn't like he was, you know, in there a whole game and just like completely inaccurate and struggling to see, you know, the field. It was one throw, but that's what Ben strives for when he strives for perfection. I think Caleb wouldn't want it any other way. He's going after the smallest of small details. They're overloading his plate in training camp. They want him to fail now so you don't fail in the season. And that's a shared desire by the quarterback too. It's not like, man, this guy's killing me. I mean, he might have felt that last year, and he did say he felt like he was drowning last year, but right now this is what he wants. He wants to be in a situation where he's challenged, because then you're not unprepared for anything that hits you week one of the season, when you see unscouted looks, when you are in a situation where not everything is something you've repped for the better part of a month and a half during training camp and then the weeks of the preseason. So I think that Ben appreciates that Caleb wants to be coached hard, because mm-hmm. you'll remember when Flus got fired here, the whole idea was, there's no accountability. Yeah. I'm doing this on my own. I don't know how to watch film. No one's teaching me the way I want. Like, he wants someone on him 24/7 mm-hmm. to get the most out of him. And his head coach is like, all right, cool. Careful what you wish for, because you can't go back and say anything to the contrary now, because I'm giving you exactly the type of coaching that I think is going to get the most out of you and the type that I think you need and the type that you say you want.
11: Yeah. To switch over to the defensive side, I mean, I guess the simple way to ask it is, like, do they have the personnel to be as good as they want to be defensively?
28: I don't think so right now. I'll be very honest with you about that. They are super banged up in the secondary, and that was supposed to be the strength of this defense. They made decisions in free agency to go after Kobe Bryant, pay him $40 million mm-hmm. on a 3-year contract, and then use their first-round draft pick on the guy I thought was going to Minnesota. And Dylan Thienemann.
11: Yeah.
28: So you have a secondary that was supposed to be the bread and butter. You had Jalen Johnson coming back, trying to get back to that all-pro level. Tyreek Stevenson in a prove-it-year, a contract year. Kyler Gordon supposed to be past all of the soft tissue things. Mm-hmm. Well, that's not the case. He's on PUP. Kobe Bryant's out 4 to 6 months. So you basically are preparing to not have him at all this season. And then, you know, you start having depth go down. So the philosophy, as Ryan Pohl said the night that Dylan Cinnamon was drafted, I really like our corners and our safeties. I think our secondaries are strengths. That should allow us to then hold on to the ball, having opposing quarterbacks hold on to the ball a little longer, meaning I don't know if I have the most like belief in our pass rush as it currently stands. We'll see. But at least on the back end of the defense that led the league in takeaways last year, they felt comfortable that they'd be able to hold their own. Well, that's a big question mark now. So I would say the answer to your question, Alec, is no, I don't know if they've got enough pieces right now. Pass rush is still a question mark, especially at the edge. I think they've got some good depth on the interior, a lot of rotational pieces. Vikings fans will remember James Lynch. I remember when he was drafted during COVID in the draft that had like 15 draft picks. and he, you know, he's played. He's played quite a bit in the NFL. He could make this team. Jordan Vandenberg, their sixth-round pick, somebody that they love. They brought in Kentavious Street, Neville Gallimore, depth pieces, but good depth that they feel that they can rely on. I still don't know if it's enough. I really don't. I think this is going to be a team that's going to, if they're going to want to win games and get back to the NFC champion, get back to, you know, a division championship and then try to get past the divisional round to the NFC championship, which would be a step beyond where they were last year, they're going to have to win a lot of games on offense and score a ton of points.
11: When you do the amount of shows that you do, and I'm sure you get asked about the NFC North as, you know, more broadly all the time, or you have recently, like, how hard has it been for you to peg what this division is or might be? Because I struggle mightily when presented with those questions.
28: Yeah, and I think Minnesota is the prime example of we think we know what this team's going to be. Vegas tells us they're going to finish fourth in the NFC, but times do we go into the season being like, well, logically, that team has a quarterback controversy. That team has a guy who was a cast-off somewhere going to revitalize his career under Kevin O'Connell, but you still have the Lions, the Packers, the Bears, you know, two teams that were in the playoffs, one team that, you know, lost its coordinators and naturally took a step back. Mm-hmm. You're going to think, okay, well, of course, Minnesota's the fourth best team in the NFC North. I find it really, really difficult to say that because it never happens the way that you would expect on paper. And that's the coolest thing, that when these things change, when the games are actually played, when you get to see the results that you might not expect. And I'll actually be on the sideline for Vikings Bucks in week 3. And I think it's going to be a huge, huge measuring stick game because the Bucks are supposed to be good. They're supposed to be the division favorites. Well, what about the Saints? What about the Falcons? Two other teams. And hell, like, don't forget the Panthers.
11: Yeah.
28: Everybody acts like they know exactly what's going to happen just based off last year's results because it doesn't feel that far away. I think that feels very far away, particularly in the NFC North, where every team last year, even the ones that didn't make the playoffs, finished with a winning record. So it's not that bad. Or a record above 500. So it's not that bad. And I think it's going to be really hard to project who the third and fourth place teams in this division are. Vegas says that the Bears are going to take a step back because of the one score game that they won. I don't disagree. I think that that's a very logical place to start. But the Vikings are an interesting case study in, can Kevin O'Connell do this again? Can he be the quarterback fixer? I know it gets guru whisper. I find those words to be overused, but can he be the quarterback fixer? Kyler Murray comes here. He's cheap. He grew up a Vikings fan. Like, this could be a very good 1 year fix if they turn it around. That could then turn into a longer term solution for a position that they thought they had right a couple of years ago, and they had to start over and pivot quickly once they realized that they didn't.
11: Yeah. I led the show essentially talking about, like, I do think for Kevin O'Connell, this year will have, you know, it'll be a massive referendum on just like the perception of Kevin O'Connell as much as anything, which I find very interesting. Is there any other NFL subject that you're like, that's the one right now I find most fascinating?
28: You want to talk about what's going on in San Francisco? Because I sure as hell love a soap opera. That thing is wild.
11: I opened up a can of worms there. Yeah.
28: You really did. I was about to say, the ones that are actually probably more appropriate for radio. I'm really curious to see what the Eagles look like, because every year we do this with Jalen Hurts. He gets a new offensive coordinator. Sometimes it works out for him and they go to the Super Bowl. Then other times they don't win a playoff game and you've got a receiver who's disgruntled, who wants out of there, who will never say it until the moment actually happens. Can Sean Mannion, who I covered in Minnesota, I remember Matthew Collar and I would always talk about the boots with this guy. We loved it because he's a freaking genius. And backup quarterbacks, as we know, are the best source of any sort of football-y football information. You want to talk about play action, go talk to the backup quarterback. You want to talk about, you know, what it's like in games and you're trying to adjust and kill a play at the line of scrimmage and your headset goes out, like, go talk to a backup quarterback. They've been through everything. And I am really excited to see what he does with this offense, because there were so many issues with it last year, which is sort of surprising. I mean, play calling's hard. It's not, like Kevin Petullo was in that system for a real long time, and it showed you it's not just as easy as, hey, be here, know the offense, go call the plays. Like, calling plays is a science. It's, well, no, it's not a science. It's an art form, rather.
11: Yeah.
28: Because not everybody who, you know, knows the offense can have the right pulse on how to pull the right strings at the right time. So I am very curious to see, is this the team that's going to win the NFC East? Is Washington going to bounce back? Are the Cowboys really as good as they're projected to be with a defense that seems like it's at least half competent, probably a lot more than that than it was under Eberflus? I'm very excited about that.
11: I'm glad you pivoted very quickly from San Francisco ownership to Eagles scheme. That was very savvy.
28: I mean, I could have spent 20 minutes on the substation alone.
11: Sure.
28: So, I, you know, you're welcome.
11: Yeah,
28: you're welcome. Tell Guerrero, like, he should be thanking me that I didn't get his show kicked off the air by going into a diatribe on that.
11: But that's
28: we just can't get to the season quick enough. That's the issue. Like, we have been talking about these things ad nauseum. I am so ready for real football so we can have results to talk about.
11: Absolutely. Absolutely. Thanks for hopping on. It was a blast. I'll look forward to seeing you week three in Tampa. It should be fun. Keep doing the 900 shows you do today somehow, some way. Thank you, Courtney. Appreciate it.
28: All right. Take care, Alec. I'll talk to you.
11: That is Courtney Cronin of ESPN. She covers the Bears, but she also hosts SportsCenter and is on First Take and all of the other things they have her do. But as sharp as it gets, and I've seen, I was like a young covered high school stuff in Alabama when I was really young, and she was in Mississippi doing like awesome video series on Malik Newman. So it's been cool to like have her as someone. It's like, oh, that's how hard you have to work to get to these types of jobs. So appreciate Courtney hopping on. And yeah, I think we got one segment in the show left.
0: One more.
11: Max Fuller producing for I'm Alec Lewis. I cover the Vikings for the Athletic, in for Dan Barrera on the Bumper to Bumper program. And we'll wrap it up. I don't think anybody's rapping, but we'll wrap it up when we come back.
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3: Slight chance for showers tonight. Otherwise, mainly clear skies. Lows level off around 63. Southwest winds 5 to 10 miles per hour. Mainly sunny skies again tomorrow. High temperatures reach up to 80. Lows around 60. Tomorrow night, mainly clear. Sunny skies and dry Thursday and Friday with highs in the low 80s. From the Weatherology Weather Center, I'm meteorologist Paul Trombley on 99.3 The Fan, Winona. Right now, it's 77 degrees.
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0: 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I get very hungry, and that's when I hit my favorite spot, the Golden Frog. Oh, I just love the Friday fish, the Saturday steaks, and especially the Sunday morning Bloody Mary bar. Hey, dude, can I have a lift? I gotta get to the Golden Frog in downtown Fawn City.
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Hello, hello. It's everybody's favorites. It's me, Liam Stats. Welcome back to another episode of Stats with the Stats. You can always tell when I'm in the home studio today. The music, obviously, the intro music's very, very different between both the in-studio, home studio setup. One of these days, I'm gonna do this show live, I think. That'll be really cool. Bring home one of the Comrexes, see what it'd be like. I think people would like to see that. I hope they would. Anyways, welcome into another episode of Stats with the Stats. Sorry about being off yesterday. I went on what could possibly be considered the worst motorcycle trip I have ever taken in my entire life. Truly terrible. Just truly terrible. I'm not going to regale you with that story because, again, I want to forget it as soon as humanly possible, I think. Well, we got a lot to talk about today. We have Vikings, Twins, Gophers, a couple of local action as well. But I would be remiss if we did not start today's show by taking a few seconds to say that the world lost somebody who brought a lot of bright, you know, sunshine, rainbows, and good music into the world. Dolly Parton did pass away today at the age of 80. I'm sure, you know, by the time that you are listening to this, I mean, that story's probably been disseminated on every conceivable platform known to mankind. That's how popular Dolly Parton was. But Dolly Parton,

0: culture icon and genre in her own rights, will be very, very dearly missed, especially from everybody at the studio, at the station, and in the community. She was a wonderful person whom I do wish that I got the chance to meet personally, but we all can't be that lucky, can we? So, you will be missed, Dolly Parton. On that note, I will say let's go ahead and move into some Vikings news. We'll start off with some national stuff, you know, some statewide stuff first, and then move into our locals. The Vikings are going to play their very last preseason game, you know, their third one of the season before it starts officially on Friday, which, again, you can listen to right here on Southeastern Minnesota's home for the Vikings, KWMN 98.3, the Fan Winona. They caught up with Christian Darrisaw and Murphy and, you know, kind of these offensive line guys to kind of see how they're feeling before this Friday's game, before the home opener on September 13th against Green Bay. Minnesota is 1-for-1 so far this preseason after the Saturday loss to Baltimore, 13-3. The starters likely won't play in Friday's game, so they are looking ahead. They are looking ahead to the season opener again on the 13th at home against Green Bay. They caught up with offensive lineman Christian Darrisaw, who says that he is as feeling as good as he has in his entire career.
1: There's always room for improvement, and that's just what I'm chasing every day. And I know if I just set the bar where I have it set, I know I'll be right where I want to be.
0: But he also says that there is a lot of runway up until the regular season opener.
1: We just trust everything that's put in place for us. We know everything's done for a reason here, and it's just what it's been the last 5 years with this staff. We're always ready come week one. We always put on a great performance, and it's just building that. Just consistency through the year, but it starts week one.
0: Definitely a big chance to prove to the league that they can still be that team that they looked like a couple of years ago when they had Sam Darnold, when they went back to the playoffs the first time in a while, when they locked down the division. Have not been able to get there since, and it's been kind of up and down for a city and a team that has needed a win for quite a few years. They're hopeful. I mean, I think that is all you can ask out of what is now considered a very young core with not a lot of veterans, especially on the offensive line. But he says that, you know, even the young talent is starting to look very good, including second-year offensive lineman Donovan Jackson.
1: I'd probably say the classroom. He's always had the physical ability, athletic, and now, like, the game is slowing down for him. Mm-hmm. I know how it was my first year. He's just coming right in. He's expected to do a lot. And he's at the position, offensive line, translating from college to NFL. It's mm-hmm. not easy. So just having that year behind him and able to watch film and see himself and just having that year too, man, it's definitely going to pay off for him.
0: Darrisaw also did mention Dallas Turner, who is the new linebacker and who is the person who, I mean, he described himself, but he's also been described in the media as the person to kind of take over since the departure of Jonathan Bernard as the, you know, the leader of this defense and especially up there in the huddle. And he says that going against Dallas Turner every day in practice is actually making them both better.
1: He's going to have a special year. We challenge each other every day, and he knows he's going to get my all, and he's going to give me his all. And just to be able to see it translate, in the first preseason game and in these joint practices, it's just tremendous. And it's just fun going against, like, that defense as a whole. But to see DT, he's going to be really special in this league. He's already had that twitch since coming out of college, that get off speed. The game's just slowing down for him, and now he's getting the opportunity to take, like, every rep. He's not, like, the third guy in coming in like that. So that kind of helps your confidence a little bit too. Like I said, it's going to be a special year for him, and I'm excited to still watch him.
0: That's big praise for Dallas Turner. Again, he was the guy expected to kind of step into that leadership role on the defensive side of the ball, something that has been lacking. Jonathan Bernard kind of was that guy, but with his departure in the offseason, now they are looking to a new leader, and it's going to be Dallas Turner. Both he describes himself as that. Obviously, we just heard Christian Darrisaw describe him as that. I would describe him as that in my very limited dealings with Dallas Turner. But, you know, more of the big media outlets, you know, they report the same thing, that he is going to hold people accountable, that he is going to be the big presence on that defensive side of the ball, and that he is going to be the guy for this Vikings team. Excuse me. They also caught up with the new cornerback, Byron Murphy, as he says the starters are now gearing up for the regular season opener.
2: You know, still locked in. Obviously, now I'm preparing for, you know, when the Packers come here. But now, just going out there, taking it day by day still, but treating the practice like game reps now. So, just staying locked in. Obviously, still working with the young guys, making sure they're good, and just going from there. Definitely, you know, once they already started their preseason, I'm watching their game just to look at what they're doing in their film. So, you know, that's the process already started. But like I said, we're still taking it day by day. Take care of this week first, and then we're going to get to them.
0: Yeah, this opening season game is going to be watched very closely between two teams that are kind of questionable, I would argue, about how they're going to place in the league, you know, and the NFC North, how they're competitive they're going to be. Plus, it's just a nice fashion, you know, rivalry between the two teams, the border battle, as it is called. First game played at US Bank, second game played at Lambeau Field. We talked about this, the live show we did from the Vikings TCO Performance Center, you know, their preseason camp, that when we went up to Eagan, that it was projected we would more than likely be looking at a split this season. Historically, that's how it's gone. I think no team has swept the other team, and I think at least the last 10 years, it has usually been a split between the Vikings and the Packers, usually a home and home, which is very cool, you know, that they're both not awake, you know, that the Vikings defend US Bank Stadium and the Packers, you do a good job at locking down Lambeau Field. So I think the Vikings do start off 1-0. But I think the Packers get their get back later on in the season. Again, we really, truly won't know for sure. The departure of Jamal Adams from the Vikings does not help their case at all, really, that much. So it just truly, truly remains to be seen how good both these teams are going to be. And September 13th is going to be our first real shot at it. Byron Murphy also said that he had to keep working to be ready for the opener.
2: You know, still locked in. Obviously, now I'm preparing for, you know, when the Packers come here. But now, just going out there, taking it day by day still, but treating the practice like game reps now. So, just staying locked in. Obviously, still working with the young guys, making sure they're good, and just going from there.
0: Byron Murphy now looks to anchor a secondary, obviously, with the departure of Jamal Adams. I keep saying departure. I mean, he was not traded. He wasn't cut. It's just he suffered a season-ending injury in the very first preseason game. It sucks that that happens because he was really poised to be a huge part of this defense, and he just isn't going to get that look anymore, and it sucks. But Byron Murphy is going to be special. I truly believe that. I think that Byron Murphy will be special for the Vikings. I think that how he has played so far in the preseason, how he has looked in training camp, has been really good. Obviously, these are all just, you know, knee-jerk reactions. And anything could possibly change in the next 2 weeks, but I think that he is going to be really, really special for this team. All right, let's go ahead and move on to, well, we'll keep it football. The Golden Gophers are inching closer to the season opener in about, I want to say, 8 days as of the recording of this, on September 3rd, which is a Thursday. Very weird. Don't know why they're doing it on a Thursday. But that's their season opener, Eastern Illinois. That will start the 2026 season. That will be at Huntington Bank Stadium in the cities. Head coach BJ Fleck says they are still working on things to improve for the next couple of days before beginning the traditional game planning that takes place of the week leading into the game. He says that he is looking forward to seeing what the club's newcomers bring to the table. As a reminder, that game will also be on your home in Southeast Minnesota for Golden Gopher Athletics, 99.3, the Fan Winona, right here. Pre-game is at 5, so it's about a 2-hour pregame with kickoff at 7. We'll have the whole day ready for you, dedicated to the Gophers with KFAN up in the cities sending us their programming as well. It will be a really good day for Gopher football as they kick it off. But PJ Fleck says that they are slowly working towards game week.
3: You know, no 2 years are the same. And so right now, I mean, we did, you know, Minnesota practice today. We'll start our opponents. We did kind of a walkthrough with some of our opponents in the second half of practice, which is good. We'll do the exact same thing tomorrow. And then come Thursday, I mean, we're a week out from Eastern Illinois. So, you know, that's where our focus is, and that's where it's going to be. You know, we look forward to Thursday night, that's for sure.
0: Yeah, and this is a team coming off what you would consider a successful season. I do believe they now lead the Big Ten, possibly NCAA Division I football in bowl games. I think it's bowl games with a win. So for the last 10 straight years, they've gone to a bowl game and then also won all of those bowl games. I'll have to double check to make sure that that's true. But they did come off a, I think, 8-5 season with a bowl win over New Mexico last year, which I talked about this in a couple of other shows. And, I can't punch up because, again, I am a Badger fan, Wisconsin Badger fan. But so I have no, I can't throw stones from a glass house, right? But to me, it really seems like PJ Fleck will get you a winning season and he'll get you a bowl game. And so if that in this day of college football and this day and age, if that's something that you want and you're happy with, then by all means, go for it. But if the name of the game, as every college football program says, if the name of the game is to get to the college football playoff, you're not going to do it with PJ Fleck. I don't think that that's true. I don't think he has the recruiting capability. I don't think that he has the coaching. I don't think that he has any of that for what you need to get to the college football playoff. Now, I'm not saying he's not a good coach. Again, his team has made a bowl game every single year of the last 10 years, and he's won all of them. I mean, that is remarkable in its own right and something that the Badgers, I don't think, have ever done. But if you're trying to make a college football playoff, I don't think PJ Fleck is your guy. I think that you need to start looking at potentially some other people. But then it turns into who is going to come coach Minnesota. They do have a couple of national championships. I'm not one of the people who goes, well, that was in 1990, blah, blah, blah. If you have a national championship, you have a national championship. I'm never going to discredit that. Same thing with Super Bowls or NFL championships or anything like that. I don't care when you won it. I care that you won it, right? I think that's the stupidest argument in all of sports when they go, well, that was before blah, blah, blah. He played against Plumbers. Who cares? He was great for his time. You know, they were great for their time. They won a national championship. That program has a national championship. They are a national championship winning team. You cannot discredit that from them, right? I hate putting asterisks next to things unless it's, cheating scandals, right? But I don't think PJ Fleck is going to be the guy to get you there. I just don't think he has it. He also talked about some roster changes. He also talked about the Thursday night opener, which we will hear from.
3: I think it's what Minnesota is all about. You're tying the Thursday night game into the state fair, just the pride people have of living in the state of Minnesota. I think our game comes into the view of that as well. You know, our students really haven't even started school yet. So all the freshmen are there too as well. I mean, it is, it's one of the best events just of the year, just because I think it brings our entire community together and really look forward to it. I've always loved playing on Thursday night to open the season. And I think it also, when you look at it, we only have one bye week this year. And I'm not saying it's a bye week going into week two, but you have 10 days. So you're going to do everything you can to use those 3 days to get ahead on your next opponent. But, you got to kind of look at it as that's the only time you get a little extra time during the season besides a bye week. So I think it's really positive for us.
0: Yeah, it's akin to a Thursday night football game. You have kind of that long stretch week now before you face your other opponent. And remains to be seen how they're going to handle Eastern Illinois. Go ahead and toss it to a break. When we come back, we'll talk about the Twins and then move into our local high school football right here on Stats with the Stats on the Fan, Winona.
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0: Yeah, I don't know if you can tell that I'm ready for fall. I mean, we've still got basically a month. Well, I mean, meteorologically, it's like September 1st, but like astronomically, I'm ready for fall is the easiest way to put it. Ready for sweaters. I'm ready for pumpkin spice things. I'm ready for Halloween. I'm ready for Thanksgiving, which in my opinion are two better holidays, really. Than Christmas. I think Christmas is over commercialized. I love Christmas. I do. I got a lot of really good memories of Christmas, obviously. But for me, I can just kind of exist in the pocket that is like the first few days before Halloween to about Thanksgiving. That's my pocket. Well, welcome back to Stats with the Stats here on 99.3. As promised, we will talk about the Twins. They're such a bipolar team. Is the easiest way to put it. They just kind of really don't know what type of baseball team they actually truly want to be. They don't know how they want to approach the end of the season. They win games over really hard opponents like the Braves, and then they drop games against really easy opponents like the Mariners, and then they come back and they beat, you know, an average team, I'm going to call them, in the insert team name here, Athletics, 9-6 last night. They stopped a three-game skid with that win. Ryan Kreidler did have a home run in the fifth. Shortstop Kalen Culpepper, he had four hits. Byron Buxton also returning to his pre-All-Star break form. He was 3-for-4, and he scored four times. Zebby Matthews also worked seven innings of six-hit, one-run ball to notch his eighth win of the season. He struck out seven and walked only one. Minnesota scored two runs in the fifth, three in the sixth, two more in the eighth, and that was pretty much all she wrote. They tallied four in the ninth, the Athletics did. They got to within three, but they couldn't come close. The Twins improved to 64-68, while the A's dropped to 51-81. The third place Twins now trail Chicago by 4.5 games. I think that also means, yeah, they dropped out of that wild card position. So they are, I mean, it's coming down to the wire a little bit. They don't have that much time. I mean, they have a legitimate shot at the AL Central, but they also need to at least lock down that wild card spot. Game two of the three-game series is tonight at about 8:40 p.m. As of the recording of this, obviously, as I'm recording this, it is August 25th. But that game, as you can listen to any game here in Winona, is on our sister station, KWNO, 1230 AM, 98.7 FM. And I'm sorry, I do have to interrupt our Twins thing here for just a second. Breaking news, the Big Ten Conference just issued a statement saying that they adopted a unanimously, by the way, all 18 teams adopted this, a conference rule to prohibit football players who have signed a professional contract in any capacity or on a professional roster at any point or declared for the NFL draft as an underclassman without withdrawing from maintaining eligibility for athletic competition at a conference institution. They announced that if you do any of those things, I mean, prohibits that. So if you have declared for the NFL draft as an underclassman, if you sign a contract, or if you were, you know, signed to an NFL team as a UDFA, doesn't matter if you even play a snap of NFL football. If you do any of that things, you put pen to paper and say, I am now and I'm just going to throw this out here, Cleveland Brown, you are no longer able to play football in the Big Ten. It's insane that that's being enforced at a conference level and no longer at an NCAA level. and the fact that they had to issue a statement about it is insane. Obviously, this is following the one player who just, you know, decommitted from Ole Miss, went to the Cleveland Browns, played a couple of preseason and training camp games, and then, you know, left the Browns and has recommitted to LSU following Lane Kiffin's name. I cannot remember off the top of my head right now, but an insane thing to have happen. LSU is really just not putting itself in the light very well. And I mean, yeah, this is just insane. So Big Ten just issued that statement. It is available online if you want to have a look at it. Just, I'm sure you can look up Big Ten statement, you know, NFL, all that stuff. But an important development in college football, the SEC put out a similar statement, although they did not issue a ruling. And I'm sure that is because it was objected to by at least one institution, i.e. LSU, but possibly more. You know, obviously we're not on the inside of that meeting. So I wish I was. Can you imagine the information that I'd have for you if I was? But yeah, back to the Twins. They talked with Derek Shelton after the game. And he says that this was a nice bounce back win.
9: It's a really big response. I mean, coming off, you know, the tough last 3 days, and we came out early, and it kind of started with Buck. I mean, you know, having him on base four times, five times, whatever it was. And then Zebby settled in and did a really good job. You know, sometimes with closers like Gomi, when they don't throw for 4 or 5 days, they're not as sharp. But that's why we wanted to get him out there and, you know, kind of move through that.
0: He mentioned Byron Buxton did look a lot better at the plate, again, returning to that preseason form. Pre-All-Star break form. He has been kind of battling injuries from that point outwards, but he looked amazing last night, kind of diced up the pitching staff from the Athletics, and that is something that even Shelton reciprocates.
9: The quality of the at-bats, because what do you have, 2 walks, 2 on top of it? So I think the quality of at-bats were really, you know, important. He had a big challenge there that led to a walk, which led to that kind of helped spear a big inning. But overall, I just thought he was a little bit more patient today. I know he swung at some first pitches, but I think overall in his at-bats, he did a good job of staying within his zones.
0: Twins, again, play game 2 of 3 tonight. They need a sweep, and then they go back to play the White Sox Tigers for 6 straight games. A chance to kind of jump back into the lead of the AL Central, or potentially a chance to get even worse. That it's going to be a make-or-break time for this team. They'll have 3 versus Chicago, 3 versus the Tigers, and then on the road for 3 versus Chicago and 3 versus the Tigers. Again, a huge chance right now for this team to get back on the right side of baseball. Lastly, our final bit, high school football has returned for the Wisconsin side of things. It is going to return for Minnesota here very shortly. We already got one game in the books. CFC traveled to Brookwood, a team that they played a year ago, and won by the same exact score, 35-0. Again, Pirates then, you know, went the next 4 after that season opener with shutout wins, en route to an undefeated regular season and then a team record 13 wins on the season in general. Went to the state championship, couldn't get it done, and they looked to bounce back again, 35-0. They looked very well. Parker Kuyak, who is returning, is now a senior quarterback, had a few pretty good quality passes. The leading rusher now is Aiden Lazowski. He had 4 rushing touchdowns for the Pirates, and I do believe over 150 yards. He looked very dominant. He is now the leading rusher, obviously, with the departure of like things like Ethan Smith and all of these other senior rushing leaders. They have their home opener on Friday. That game will actually be on Real Country, KHWK. Again, the Vikings playing previously now on 99.3. Both those teams are going to get going pretty much at the same time. So kind of, you know, just too much to kind of fit both of them in. We'll put the preseason Vikings on. This is the last one. And it's a good technical test for us, and people seem to like it. So in terms of Winona and Connor, I do believe they both get underway on the 4th of September. I'll have to double check that, but I think those are both away games, and then Rushford Peterson has a very late start. They start on September 11th, so almost 2 weeks from this Friday is the next time that we're going to see all of our teams get back in action. Again, we'll have as many as we could possibly offer. Make sure you stay up to date with our game schedule. You can go to thefanwinona.com and then travel on over to game schedule. That's also where you can see our offerings for Gophers, Vikings, Wild, Timberwolves, Twins, St. Mary's Athletics, and everything in between. We're going to get all of that going here in the next month. And we're back into the fall sports season already. Feels like we just left. Summer kind of flew by, but we're back and ready to bring you some more sports. That's all I've got for you here on Stats with the Stats. We'll see you next time on

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13: The Dodgers now trail 3-2 in Atlanta, going to the third inning. Tyler Glass now allowed three early runs as LA's starting pitcher, just off the injured list. By the way, Dodger catcher Will Smith is starting AAA rehab tonight after a neck injury. The White Sox lead the Rangers 1-0 in the bottom of the first inning. White Sox, the first place team in the AL Central, 2.5 game lead on the Guardians, who've won 5 in a row. In an hour and a half, Cleveland has one of the late games at the Angels. Also in progress, the Royals, who've won 8 in a row, are tied 1-1 at Toronto going to the fourth inning. Houston leads at Yankee Stadium 2-0 over New York in the bottom of the third. Rays up 1-0 at Detroit, bottom of the fifth. Tigers have lost 6 straight. Red Sox are winning 1-0 at the Marlins, bottom of the fifth. And the Rockies, who've lost 7 straight, are winning 2-1 at Washington in the fifth. Patriots running back Travion Henderson missed practice with a bad ankle today.
14: One guy is happily divorced. 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One guy won a state high school basketball championship. One guy only covered a state high school basketball championship. One guy does voiceovers for fast food chains. One guy only eats fast food. 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